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And we feel so good about it. 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
1: I had this girl in my room, right? 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I said, slow down. 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

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And we feel so good about it. So stay tuned and enjoy die Stasi van die Nasie met die groot sensasie.

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1: Hallelujah. We thank you, Father. We praise you. We give you glory. We give you honor. Hallelujah. Father, in the name of Jesus, hallelujah, we decree and declare that even as we come in the volume of the book, it is written of us, according to Psalm 143, verse 8 to 10, let the morning bring me word of your unfailing love, for I have put my trust in you. Show me the way I should go, for to you I lift up my soul. Teach me to do your will, for you are my God. Let your spirit guide me. Synchronize me and syncopate me to your will. Let your kingdom come. Let your will be done in earth as it is in heaven. Let your kingdom is my priority. Fulfilling my assignment is, hallelujah, my pleasure. Father, I decree and declare that I walk in the timing of the Lord. I command my day to fully cooperate with your plan and purpose.

dwelling. Rescue me from my enemies, O Lord, for I hide myself in you. Take hold of the ends of the earth and shake evil out of its place. Dismantle evil powers working to frustrate my day, my assignment and activities. Preserve my life from fear of the enemy. Hide me from the secret counsel of the wicked, for the insurrection of the workers of iniquity. Since my times are in your hand, deliver me from the hand of my enemy and from those who persecute me. Arrest every contrary spirit in your might and in your power. Cause demonic destiny altering activities to cease. Overthrow the horse and the rider. Dismantle diabolical ordinances, bills, and laws. Hallelujah. Change legislation, policies, procedures, statutes, regulations, and codes, so that your will is performed in the earth without, hallelujah, frustration or setback. I claim my inheritance. Foil the arrows shut toward me by day and cause night terrors to seat. Break evil and inappropriate patterns and processes of thoughts in my mind. I have the mind of Christ. I am anointed to think creatively, hallelujah, and accurately. I have

I ascend into new realms and access new dimensions of divine revelation and inspiration. Father, I will not backslide, nor will I look back in order to use old ways, old methodologies, nor old strategies. I receive the spiritual upgrading of my mind. My mind is free of all past and present negativities. I decree and declare that since I wear the helmet of salvation, it protects my minds and my thoughts. I have a divine kingdom paradigm, which grants me new ways of thinking, new ways of working, new ways of living. I thank you, Father, for granting me cutting-edge technologies, methodologies, tactics, and strategies. Annihilate death cycles and destroy cycles of failure and frustration. I decree that new cycles replace old cycles. All cycles of failure are now replaced with new cycles of victory, success, and prosperity. Cause the east winds of judgment to blow into the enemy's camp. Speak peace to diabolical cyclones and Euroclidean winds that are designed to bring shipwreck and disaster in my life. Cause divine and fresh winds of the Spirit to begin to blow. Let the winds of the Spirit blow. Let the west winds of replenishment, the north winds of abundance and copious blessings, the south winds of restoration and supernatural supply to blow profusely. Mobilize the angelic host. Hallelujah. And I decree and declare that now the heaven's secret servant agents are released. I ask that you assign them as divine warriors warring on all my behalf. Assign them as my divine ambassadorial escorts and supernatural security. Let them marshal the boundaries and borders of my spheres of influence. Let them dismantle and destroy satanic strongholds and dispossess satanic squatters. Close the gates of death and seal up the doors of affliction and torment. Open divine portals and grant me access to new effectual doors of opportunities, gates of access, windows of divine revelation, and paths of righteousness. Teach me your way so that I may know how to conduct my affairs in the most expeditious and stupendous manner. Let the sevenfold manifestation of your Holy Spirit be upon me this day. The spirit of wisdom, understanding, counsel, might, knowledge, the fear of the Lord, and prophetic insight. Let me not judge by the seeing of my natural eyes or the hearing of my natural ears. Grant me supernatural ability to hear clearly as you give me insight, witty ideas, creative inventions. Make me be sensitive in the realm of the spirit that I may pick up the frequency of the kingdom of heaven so that I may hear and comprehend direct kingdom downloads. Open up my ears and let your word inspire me to righteousness. I decree and declare that my spiritual eyes function under 20/20 vision for the correct, hallelujah, insight, understanding, and interpretation of the choreographic move of God. I decree and declare that my eyes, hallelujah, be not seduced by the spirit of covetousness. Holy Spirit, lead and guide me into all truth. Order my steps according to your word and your original plan and purpose for my life. Make my feet as hinds' feet. Lead me along the paths of righteousness for your name's sake. Hallelujah, give me productivity with my hands. And I decree and declare that whatever my hands find to do, I will do it with all my might. Father, since your word is a lamp unto my feet and a light unto my path, I shall neither stumble nor fall. According to Psalm 39:4, Lord, make me to know my end and what is the measure of my days that I may know how frail I am. I decree and declare that my season of frustration and failure are over and I walk into a new season of success and prosperity. All things are passed away. Behold, all things become new. I take the authority, hallelujah, that you have given me, and I take that authority and I use it over my day in the name of Jesus. I decree and declare that in the authority that you have given me, every element of and by the authority that you have given me, every element of my day shall cooperate with purpose and destiny. Father, I decree and declare, hallelujah, that you will bring all cosmological elements under your control, all ecological, sociological, spiritual, financial, meteorological, anthropological, hallelujah, environmental element, all of those must come into divine alignment. I decree and declare
that today is the dawning of a new day. I'm excited. My spirit is ignited. I walk in favor with God and man. According to Psalm 25:21, let integrity and uprightness preserve me, for I wait on thee. I thank you for using all your divine skills in putting me together, for I am fearfully and wonderfully made. Not only have you used your skill to put me together, you are using the same skill to sustain me. I wait to see your finished product, the day that I will be transformed into the image of your dear son, because I want to be like him. Have your way in my life. Hallelujah. Today I press toward the mark of the high calling of God in Christ Jesus, and I reach forth the excellency of God in Christ Jesus. According to Philippians 4:8-9, my thoughts are governed only by things that are true and noble, things that are reputable, things that are authentic, things that are compelling, things that are gracious. The best and not the worst, the beautiful and not the ugly, things to praise, not things to, hallelujah, to curse. I put into practice what I learn about what pleases you, and operate according to kingdom principles. I am a success-oriented individual, and everything I touch turns to prophetic gold. You are the one and true God who makes everything work together, and who works, hallelujah, with me and through me and in me, into your most excellent harmonies. Cause my will to work in perfect harmony with yours. Today I am blessed. There is no lack. All my needs are met, and I am out of debt, and I have more than enough to give. All financial doors are open. All financial channels are free. Endless bounty comes to me. Every resource necessary for me to fulfill God's original plan and purpose comes to me today. Sufficient other provisions for me today. I am healed. Spirit filled. Sickness and diseases are far from me. I have buying power on my dollar, and I live in prosperity. I confess I only progress. I experience no setbacks, and I live a life full of success. I will persist until I succeed. I walk in dominion and authority, and my life is characterized by liberty. There is no slackness in my hand upon where I stand. God, you give me this land. Hallelujah. I decree and declare that I have dominion in all things. I am not subjected or subjugated by anything, but I take control of everything, and I subdue everything in the name of Jesus Christ. I decree and declare the blessings of the Lord make me rich, and I am daily loaded with benefits. I am crowned with God's love and mercy, and with all good things he satisfies me. I decree and declare that my home is a haven of peace. My interpersonal relationships are healthy, synergistically, and mutually beneficial. I work as unto the Lord with diligence in the spirit of excellence. My home, hallelujah, comes into divine alignment. My loved ones are happy and healthy and prosperous. My home, my department and ministry function smoothly and efficiently. The Lord gives me wisdom, knowledge, and understanding as to how to do my work more effectively, professionally, and accurately. The Lord gives me all the right people to work with me. Hallelujah. And for me. Together we work as unto the Lord. I decree and declare that every relationship assigned to enhance my life and ministry for this season comes to me. I call forth every individually divinely assigned to assist me in the fulfilling of my kingdom assignment during this season. Come from the four corners of the earth. I command you to come from the seven continents and all the nations therein. I decree and declare my Abner comes. Father, clear paths, make ways, and open doors for them to find me. I call forth every relationship. Hallelujah. Be it legal, business, social, intimate, whether it's friendship or ministerial or whatever. And I decree and declare that they are established according to your perfect will for their existence. Every individual with a diabolical assignment, I decree and declare that the anointing that is on my life will repel you when you come. I decree and declare that the anointing that is upon my life for this time and this season, hallelujah, for this mission, this mandate, and the fulfillment of purpose attracts only those with divine assignment. I release the law of magnetism and command it to operate. I magnetize only those things, those thoughts, those people, and those resources suitable to undergird and facilitate God's original plan and purpose for my life during this time and during this season. Anything or anyone that is assigned to undermine, frustrate, hinder, or hurt me, I command you to move. Move out of my sphere of influence in Jesus' name. I am favored by all who know me, meet me, work with me, and by those who have any kind
in a formal or informal relationship with me. The Lord and I work as partners, and I work according to his daily agenda. The Lord is teaching me how to improve my productivity and to work smarter and to do more in less time. I excel in productivity. I always function with an outstanding attitude and produce superior work. The Lord empowers me to make positive and significant deposits in other people's lives. I will seek divine opportunities and occasions to help others to succeed. I maximize my potential and move boldly toward my destiny. I am a purpose-oriented individual and refuse to be distracted by insignificant things and people. Allow only those with a divine assignment to be drawn to me. Let favor, well wishes, kindness, and support be extended to me by all who meet me, know me, and interact with me. Supernaturally sustain every relationship given to me. Cause those with a diabolical assignment to be repelled by the anointing grace and favor. Father, I decree and declare with you, all things are possible. I shall not procrastinate. I act now without hesitation, anxiety, or fear. I excel in all things. I greet today with the anticipation of great things happening for me, to me, in me, and with me. I celebrate the creativity of God in the diversity of ethnicities and nationalities and humanity. I will judge nothing and no one before their time. I am fruitful. I have power to gain wealth. Whenever I go, wherever I live, the environment, atmosphere, and legislation, codes, ordinances, regulations, policies adjust to accommodate my presence and purpose. I am in the perfect place for God to bless me. I decree and declare my relationships are fruitful and mutually beneficial. I am celebrated and loved by all who come into contact with me. I am walking out my 365 days of re-ingenuity, realignment, restoration, and revival. Everything about me is changing for the best. My body is strong and healthy. My mind is fortified and resolute. My emotions are sound and stable. My faith is steadfast and unfaltering. The zeal of the Lord fills my soul and spirit. I am an entrepreneur who provides jobs and better jobs. I am a successful business owner. Strengthen my shoulders that I may carry the full weight of the anointing that you have released, hallelujah, to me for this time and this season. Let it neither crush me, but let me rise up in supernatural power. Father, I decree and declare that even as I release my name in the atmosphere, I decree and declare that I have a good name and that there is no negative stigma attached to my name. My name is associated with greatness, integrity, nobility, righteousness, holiness, morality, ethical dealings, honesty, humility, grace, love, joy, peace, long-suffering, gentleness, meekness, faith, goodness, affluence, influence, excellence, interdependence, fairness, balance, inspiration, uprightness, reliability, friendliness, spirituality, authenticity, uniqueness, courage, sense of humor. My name is associated with loyalty, problem-solving skills, maturity. It is associated with diligence, vision, insight, empathy, tenderness, and originality. It is associated with self-control, wisdom, wealth, luxury, extravagance, health, intelligence. It is associated with prosperity, knowledge, with prayer and spiritual warfare. It is associated with the anointing, with kingdom wisdom, kingdom undertaking. It is associated with that being a campaigner for empowerment with success. Father, I thank you that you have activated an anointing upon me as a problem solver so that I may face my problems and arise with strength and insight and wisdom towards any challenges. I am not shaken by problems, as moved by challenges. Father, I decree and declare and thank you for every problem and every challenge, because now I understand heaven is getting a message form to me, that you are getting ready to promote me. You are getting ready to bless me. And because of this challenge and because of this problem, I accept the promotion and I accept the prosperity and I accept the blessing. Supernatural God, place the following anointings upon me and let these anointings flow uncontaminated and unhindered upon my life. Hallelujah. The anointing that you released upon Bezalel, the anointing for creativity and craftsmanship, the anointing of Solomon for resource management and wisdom for wealth, success, and prosperity, the anointing of Isaac, an anointing for investment strategy, the anointing of Cyrus, an anointing for financial acumen,
the anointing of JL, an anointing for authority over my enemies, hallelujah, and the enemies, hallelujah, fighting against my family, my home, my community, my country, my nation. I rebuke the spirit of terrorism, and I decree and declare we are rising up in the power of Gideon, in the name of Jesus. All my domestic fears must come into divine alignment because of the anointing of JL. We receive it, God, in the name of Jesus. I decree and declare the Praetorian anointing, hallelujah, for the supernatural is released, and I receive it and accept it. Samuel's anointing for the sensitivity and obedience to the voice of God. The Esther's anointing for divine favor and kingdom strategies. Activate Daniel anointing for government, hallelujah, for excellence, in the name of Jesus. Activate the anointing of Esther for preparedness and kingdom exploit. Father, I decree and declare that you are activating the anointing of Daniel, an anointing for government excellence and integrity, for prophetic interpretation and preparation. The anointing of Joseph, an anointing for political and economic leadership. The anointing of Joshua, an anointing for warfare strategies, so that I may access, hallelujah, prophetic things. Father, that you would bring me into prophetic domains of manifestation. The anointing, hallelujah, to tear things down and to pull invincible and invisible barriers down, that you would grant me supernatural success and prosperity in the name of Jesus. I decree and declare, hallelujah, that you are activating the Abraham's anointing for pioneering new territory, for real estate acquisition, intergenerational covenant blessing. Hallelujah, release the anointing of Moses, an anointing as a trailblazer and leader, an anointing for leadership, moral leadership, social leadership. Rise, raise me up, hallelujah, make me an effective leader, in the name of Jesus. I decree and declare that you are activating Deborah's anointing for balance, career, calling, and family, hallelujah, and for governmental authority, the Davidic anointing for worship and praise, hallelujah, Paul's anointing for cutting edge apostolic revelation, for kingdom methodologies and technology, Elijah's anointing for prophetic accuracy, insight, miracles, jurisdictional authority, Elisha's anointing for servanthood, ministerial succession, double portion of jurisdictional power and authority, the Issachar anointing for the discernment of correct times and season, the Abigail's anointing of hospitality and wisdom, Ruth's anointing for loyal friendship, hallelujah, Nehemiah's anointing, hallelujah, I arise to build, in the name of Jesus. Father, Anna's anointing for intercession, Messiah's anointing of prayer, spiritual warfare, signs and wonders and miracles, and a purpose-driven night, the Uzziah's anointing for technological advancement, the disciples' anointing for learning, Jabez's anointing for borderless living, enlarge my territory, not only in the natural, but my intellectual, grant me, hallelujah, an expansion and give me the capacity for growth and development, the Edenic anointing, the anointing to be fruitful, multiply, replenish, subdue, and to have dominion. I activate it in the name of Jesus. I activate the same anointing to manifest itself and create a healthy lifestyle, and to be productive, and to overcome opposing, hallelujah, forces. The anointing of Hannah to birth prophetic, hallelujah, destinies.

agricultural and industry, hallelujah, and economy to come upon us that we can play, hallelujah, and we can exist in a global market with effectiveness in the name of Jesus. Give us new kingdom technologies. Give us new kingdom strategies in the name of Jesus. Supernatural God, I thank you because you will bless the works of my hand to show yourself mighty on my behalf by providing work opportunities, advancements, raises and bonuses, wisdom and knowledge, understanding, dividends, assets, and investments, investment strategies, benefits and promotions, over time, customers and clients, witty ideas, business ideas and strategies, advanced intellectual 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creditors, increase in finances, multiple streams of income, synergy and synchronization, syncopation, supernatural increase and supply, sudden surprises, sudden sustainable splendor, synergistic 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strategic positioning, unexpected gifts, wonderful surprises, condominiums and contracts, automobiles, debt-free living, money to pay off a mortgage, money for the maintenance of the house, secret riches, expansion of border, favor and increase in finances, cash flow, money management skills, true time management skills, mind management skills, crisis management skills, change management skills, resource management skills, hallelujah, I decree and declare peace and prosperity, mutually beneficial, symbiotic and synergistic relationship, and a set time of favor. I decree and declare that even as I fight this battle, I recognize that the battle is for the mind, and so I remind principalities and powers, familiar spirits that have no right to touch my life in any way. Because I walk in covenant with God, I reinforce in the name of Jesus that I am born again of the incorruptible seed. I am an ambassador of Christ, the light of the world, the salt of the earth, the bride of Christ, the Son of God. I am beloved of God. I am sealed with the Holy Spirit of promise. I am saved by grace. I am seated in heavenly places in Christ Jesus. I'm a steward of great wealth. I'm a part of royal priesthood. I'm a member of chosen generation, redeemed by the blood, forgiven of all my sins, a new creature in Christ Jesus, the temple of the Holy Spirit, redeemed from the curse of the law. I am a saint, the head and not the tail, above and not beneath, first and not last, the elect of God, established by grace, drawn near to God by the blood of Christ, victorious through Christ, set free, a disciple of Christ, strong in the Lord, more than a conqueror, a joint heir with Christ,

by faith, qualified to share in his inheritance, firmly rooted, built up, established in truth, abounding in the spirit of thanksgiving, spiritually circumcised, the righteousness of God, a partaker of divine, of his divine nature, an heir according to the promise, called of God. A kind of first fruit of his creation, fearfully and wonderfully made, the apple of my Father's eyes, healed by the stripes of Jesus Christ, being changed into his image, Father from above. I am of God. I am filled with the Holy Spirit. I am God's workmanship, created in Christ Jesus. I am built up upon the foundation of the apostles and the prophets, with Jesus Christ himself as the chief cornerstone. I am delivered from the power of darkness and translated into the kingdom of God. I am a fellow citizen with the saints of the household of God, born of God, unable to be touched by the evil one. I am a faithful follower of Christ. I am empowered to be successfully engaged in spiritual warfare and to achieve victory over all of my enemies. I am forgiven of all my sins and redeemed through the blood. I am blessed with all spiritual blessings in heavenly places. I am a significant contributing member of the body of Christ. I am chosen of God, holy and blameless before him in love. I am complete in Christ. I am overtaken with blessing. I am blessed to achieve national prominence, blessed in the city. I am blessed in the field. I am blessed to achieve fullness in all areas of my life. I am blessed in daily provision. I am blessed in daily activities. I am blessed to be victorious over my enemies. I am blessed as an entrepreneur. I am blessed with seasonal rain for harvest. I am blessed socially. I am blessed financially. Blessed corporally. I am blessed commercially, relationally, interpersonally, extrapersonally, intrapersonally, familially, governmentally, symbiotically, behaviorally, biochemically, physiologically, logically, psychologically, emotionally, biochemically, neurologically, systemically, molecularly, cellularly, organically, spiritually, environmentally, climatically, atmospherically, parentally, corinially, viscerally, metabolically, chemically, mechanically, organizationally, glandularly, biologically, metabolically, hematologically, generationally, skeletally, muscularly, hormonally, genetically, epidermically, anatomically. I decree I am healed of all pathological

0: decree and declare that a new day is dawning. It is a new day dawning for my ministry, for my relationship, for my marriage, for my finances, for my life, for my business ventures, for my friends. It is a new day that is dawning for my community, for my nation, for my environment. In the name of Jesus, I am decreeing that all things are passed away. Behold, all things become new. I have a fresh new excitement, a fresh new mind, a fresh new zeal, a fresh new anointing. The anointing that is upon my life is uncontaminated and uncompromised. It flows as free, hallelujah, as the dew on the Mount of Hermon. By this anointing, every yoke is broken off of my life. Every yoke is destroyed. Every burden is lifted. I am decreeing that I'm rising up in this day with a fresh anointing, the anointing of Caleb. I look at every mountain. I command mountains to be removed and to be cast into the sea. I decree and declare I am gaining new territories, new emotional territories, new intellectual territories, new business territories, new spiritual territories, new relational territories, new ministerial territories, and new financial territories. Father, place the anointing of a worry upon me and every territory and system that you have assigned me to confiscate from the enemy. I release the law of dispossession and every satanic demonic squatter that is on this land, on my property, on my territory. I command you to go in Jesus' name. Back up in Jesus' name. I am more than a conqueror. Father, I ask in Jesus' name, release angelic beings that are assigned to marshal the boundaries of the terrain and territories that belong to me. Cast out satanic demonic squatters. War against those that war against me. Fight against those that fight against me. Prepare a banqueting table before me in the presence of my enemy. Set my feet on a path. Make my feet as hind feet. Let the angel of the Lord take his sword and chase them into dark and dreary places. Thicken the hedge of protection around my life, around my mind. Thicken the hedge of protection around my family, around my loved ones, around my home, around my business, around my possessions, around my associates. In the name of Jesus, I release my name and all that I love, hallelujah, and are assigned to me and love me and I love them. Those that are associated with me, I release their name into the atmosphere. Allow prayer warriors to pick us up in the realm of the spirit, hallelujah, reinforcing our hedge of protection. Let the prayer warriors and intercessors stand in prophetic and intercessory gap, praying for us, prevailing for us. Father, those that are assigned to us as prayer warriors, assign prayer warriors to them. Reinforce every prayer warrior in the universe. Refresh them in the name of Jesus. Hallelujah. Supernatural God, let the angels that are assigned to me measure the boundary and borders of new territories gained. Let there be no demonic encroachment. Let there be no satanic squatters in the name of Jesus. I command you, get off my property in the name of Jesus. Get out of here. Get out of my sphere of influence. I stand in the authority of Jesus, and I decree and declare I operate within my metron, within with freedom and liberty. I operate in correct spiritual protocol in Jesus' name. I will run my race with patience, looking unto Jesus, the author and finisher of my faith, decreeing and declaring he which hath begun a good work in me shall perform it until the day of Jesus Christ. For faithful is he that called me, who also will do it. He is able to do the exceeding abundant above all I can ask or think, according to the power that's working in me right now. I am rising up in faith, decreeing and declaring, Father, you are going to give me the protocol for my health, for my influence, for my affluence, for success, progress, hallelujah, for excellence, in the name of Jesus, and for my promotion. I embrace the protocol. I don't resist it, but I embrace it. I embrace it and receive it in Jesus' name. I decree and declare, hallelujah, a prophetic upgrading of my thoughts, my life, and my mind. An apostolic upgrading of my thoughts, my life, and mind. I decree I have a new kingdom paradigm. All the self-defeating thought patterns, I cancel your assignment in my life. Holy Spirit, give me new ways of living. Give me better strategies. Upgrade me with kingdom technologies and kingdom methods. I receive it now. I now have a new, refreshed, cutting edge kingdom mentality. At your word, as a kingdom trailblazer, I pioneer new territories. I am at the top of my game. As you guide, I chart new courses. As you empower me, hallelujah, I produce new products, new goods, new services, cutting edge services, goods, and products. I decree and declare that there will be no holdups, no setbacks, no delays, no substitutes. Hallelujah. Father, I give you praise. As I release this, I decree and declare, hallelujah, that your will is done. And I'm rising up, hallelujah, with boldness, with courage, hallelujah, with the confirmation that by you I leap over walls, by you I run through truths. I decree and declare, I am fit and I am able now, hallelujah, to be used by you. Father, I give you permission to use me. Make me a channel of your blessing. Make me, hallelujah, a distributor of kingdom wealth in the name of Jesus. I thank you. Nothing will suppress that which you have placed in me, hallelujah, and I activate the spirit of greatness. And as I leave my house, as I get out of this car, as I leave this building, as I leave this territory, I'm leaving, hallelujah, stronger than when I started. And so, Father, I raise my hand with thanksgiving to receive the anointing in the name of Jesus. I worship you. I praise you. I bless you in the name of Jesus. I join in with the saints of God. I join in with the heavenly host. I join in with the heavenly host in the name of Jesus.
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We're going to lift up our hands. The Bible says, I want men and women everywhere to lift up holy hands.

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2: So you failed? You're not a failure. You messed up? It's okay. Your whole life isn't messed up. You made a mistake? Your entire life is not a mistake. This is just a small moment in time, in the context of a long life. Every failure, every mistake, every major mess up can be the best thing that ever happened to you, if you learn from it. It could literally be the moment that changes your entire life for the better. A moment you decide no more. A moment you declare never again. A moment you demand better from yourself. A moment you reject low standards of living and demand higher standards for the rest of your life. What can you learn from the situation? What can you take responsibility for? What can you do better next time? What can you do? I want you to burn that phrase into your brain. What can I do? No matter what the situation is, no matter how big the challenge seems, always ask, what can I do? In asking the question, you are open to there being an answer. If you are willing to look for the answer and willing to fight for the solution, it is only a matter of time before you find it. I love failure. It forces me to dig deeper, to work harder, to analyze my life, to question everything. Failing forces me to be better. Failing forces me to grow. When I fail, I learn more. When I fail, I grow more. When I fail, I get hungrier. Failure means I am pushing myself to the limit. It's a loss. It's not a life sentence. In the game of life, you can lose several times, but still be a champion. Failure is never something that should stop you from going after your goals and dreams. It's something to learn from. Fail, learn, grow, try again. You don't like how you look? What can you do to make it better? Are you unhealthy? Are you sick or unwell? What can you do better to start feeling better? There's always something you can do. What can you do? What area of life are you not satisfied with? Is there an area you are ashamed of? Is there an area of your life where you are living below your own standards? What can you do to make that better? Are you underperforming financially? What can you learn to make your financial situation better? Can you work harder or longer or smarter? What can you do? How are your relationships? Can your relationship with your partner or friends or family be better? Don't ask what they can do to make it better. What can you do to make it better?
3: What can I do to make my life better? What can I do to improve myself so I can be better for everyone I care about? What can I do today? What new habits can I implement every morning? How can I improve my health? How can I improve my business? How can I improve my relationships with my friends and family? What can I do?
2: No matter what the situation, and no matter how hard it seems, you can always make it better. You can make it better with intention and effort. Set the intention to improve those areas of your life you are not satisfied with, and put in the effort required to make them better.
3: My life is my responsibility. I'm not waiting around for someone else to make me great. If I want it, have to work for it. If I put in the work, I will get it.
2: Start with the question, what can I do? There is always something

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5: The news headlines at the hour 7 a.m. MEC reopened Kopanong and Sebokeng Hospital wards in Sidibeng yesterday. Three hospitalized after serious crash on M1 Crown Interchange. And Gauteng Roads Safety Campaign focuses on public transport compliance. Petrol price is set to increase, diesel to drop on Wednesday. With the news at 7 a.m. Central African Time on Kofifi FM 97.2, I am Sipho Serutu. Good morning. Gauteng Health MEC Faith Mazibuko has officially reopened refurbished wards at Kopanong and Sidibeng hospitals in Sidibeng yesterday. At Kopanong, three wards are back in service, including a 30-bed pediatric ward plus female psychiatric and medical wards to ease overcrowding. At Sebokeng, she unveiled an upgraded male psychiatric ward focused on patient safety and mental health care. The department says the upgrade will boost bed capacity for communities in South Joburg. Now to this next update. Three people have been hospitalized following a serious crash involving two trucks and a light motor vehicle on the M1 at Crown Interchange in Johannesburg. The collision occurred on Monday afternoon, prompting authorities to close the interchange while emergency services attended to the scene. The injured were transported to hospital for medical treatment. No fatalities have been reported. The cause of the crash is under investigation. In other news, a Gauteng woman accused in the Emfuleni local municipality's multi-million rand procurement scandal has been denied bail by the Vanderbijl Park Magistrates Court. Janita van Rienen appeared in court on Monday where Magistrate Tizolundi Marumbu ruled that she posed a flight risk and that her release would not be in the interest of justice. Van Rienen faces fraud charges linked to an alleged 16 million rand ghost fleet tender involving trucks, buggies and graders that were either never delivered or became unusable shortly after delivery. Investigators have also uncovered alleged procurement irregularities, including false proof of delivery documents and vehicles registered to third parties. The National Prosecuting Authority alleges Van Rienen also defrauded residents by promising discounts on municipal accounts, resulting in losses of about 424,000 rands. The matter was uncovered by the municipality's late chief financial officer, Martha Mai Rantsofu, who reported suspicious transactions before she was shot dead in March. The court has also heard allegations that Van Rienen may have had prior knowledge of the killing. The case has been postponed to June 23rd for further investigation. Meanwhile, the Gauteng Transport Inspectorate has impounded dozens of unroadworthy vehicles during high-impact stop-and-search operations aimed at improving road safety across the province. The operations conducted between May 18th and 24th in Ekurhuleni, Johannesburg and Tshwane in partnership with the Road Traffic Management Corporation resulted in 48 private vehicles being impounded and 63 minibus taxis being taken off the road due to serious mechanical defects. defects. Authorities identified faults, including defective brakes, worn tires, broken lights, and cracked windscreens. A further 138 vehicles were issued with the discontinuation notices, while hundreds of traffic infringement notices were issued. Officials also found 67 taxis operating without valid licenses and 22 minibuses without valid license discs. Six people were arrested for offenses including drunk driving, attempted bribery,

0: cents would be reduced by 17 cents per kilogram nationally and by 26 per kilogram in Saldanha Bay in the Western Cape. In your weather update, looking at Johannesburg, it is 7 degrees this morning and your temperature it will peak at a high of 21 degrees. At Pretoria, it is 8 degrees Celsius this morning and will peak at a high of 20 degrees. Cape Town, it is 13 degrees Celsius this morning and will peak at a high of 20 degrees. Durban, it is 15 degrees Celsius and will peak at a high of 26 degrees. On the commodities, or rather, on the markets update, the rand to the US dollar is trading at 16 rands and 27 cents and 21 rands and 90 cents to the pound. And now looking at the commodities markets, gold is trading at 4,508.37. And now looking at platinum is trading at 1,950.32. And Brent crude oil is trading at 94 rands and 21 cents a barrel. Recapping on our top stories this hour. MEC reopened Kopanong and Sebokeng Hospital wards in Sidibeng yesterday. Bail denied for women accused in Emfuleni procurement fraud case. Gauteng Road Safety Campaign focuses on public transport compliance. And petrol price set to increase and diesel to drop on Wednesday. If you have any local news that you would like Kofifi FM to follow up on, feel free to send us a WhatsApp to 079-468-5183. That's 079-468-5183. The next news update is coming up at 8 a.m. For Kofifi FM News, I am Sipho Serutu. 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
2: Russia has carried out large-scale overnight attacks on cities across Ukraine using drones and missiles. The head of Kyiv's military administration said one person was killed there and nearly 30 injured, including several children. Kyiv's mayor said two high-rise apartment buildings had been hit, with people possibly trapped under the rubble. Vitaly Shevchenko is in Kyiv.
3: The number of casualties is rising as rescuers are working at the scene, so I'm sure we'll get a more complete picture of the damage here in Kyiv later. Elsewhere in Ukraine, four people have been killed in Dnipro, in central parts of the country, where two residential buildings were hit. We're also getting reports of an industrial facility being targeted in Zaporizhia in southeastern Ukraine, and also an attack in Kharkiv in northeastern Ukraine.
2: Some clashes have continued in southern Lebanon despite Donald Trump's announcement that Israel and Hezbollah have agreed to stop fighting. Both sides are reported to have carried out attacks. Lebanon earlier said Hezbollah had accepted a U.S. plan for it to halt attacks on Israel in exchange for Israel calling off planned strikes on southern Beirut. Here's our North America correspondent, Peter Bowes.
4: Donald Trump insisted a few hours ago that the fighting would end, and he expressed hopes that it would be forever, would be for eternity, as he put it. Now, of course, this is a crucial step in the process to eventually end the war in Iran. But before that can happen, there needs to be perhaps an extended ceasefire. And to get that, that's why I think Donald Trump is putting so much effort into resolving the situation, at least for the time being, in Lebanon.
2: Donald Trump has dropped his plan to create a $1.8 billion fund to compensate individuals claiming to be targets of political investigation by previous presidential administrations. The Department of Justice said that the Trump government would abide by a recent court ruling that temporarily halted the so-called anti-weaponization fund. Senegal's president, Bassirou Diomaye Faye, has announced a new cabinet. It includes several members of the party led by his former mentor and ally, Ousmane Sonko. Mr. Sonko was sacked as prime minister 10 days ago. Temeskin Devasai reports.
5: President Bassirou Diomaye Faye made the announcement in a televised address less than 2 weeks after dismissing his prime minister and cabinet. Ousmane Sonko, who remains a popular figure within the PASTEF party, which he founded, was subsequently elected Speaker of Parliament by allies. Mr. Sonko said his party would not be represented by any ministers in the new government over disagreements with the president. He had been openly critical of the president's handling of Senegal's debt problems before

0: He was sacked.
1: BBC News. Florida has become the first US state to sue OpenAI over the design and safety of the company's artificial intelligence chatbot, ChatGPT. The lawsuit alleges OpenAI and its CEO, Sam Altman, are endangering children, aiding and abetting mass shooters, and coaxing users into suicide as the company pursues profit. In response, OpenAI says it has put in place industry-leading protections and policies. Chile's hard-right president, José Antonio Kast, has vowed to expel migrants and get tough on crime in his first address to Congress since taking office 3 months ago. The new measures are seen as an attempt to shore up his plunging popularity ratings, which analysts blame on his perceived lack of action over security. Teachers in Mexico have clashed with police in the capital during a nationwide strike over pay and pension reforms. Members of one of the country's largest teachers' unions have been protesting for weeks and are now threatening to disrupt the opening day of the Football World Cup in 10 days' time. Archaeologists say a series of red-striped markings on the walls of a cave in South Wales could be the oldest example of cave art in northwestern Europe. The 10 horizontal stripes were first discovered over a century ago at Bacon Hole Cave near Swansea, but were later dismissed as natural mineral deposits. Dr. George Nash from the University of Liverpool is part of the team.
2: It's highly unlikely that you're going to see sort of horizontal splashes of colour going across a rock art panel with no streaking, and there's no streaking at all on this stuff. And also they're equally spaced as well and equally in length, and so that gives you an idea that it's been put there intentionally. And well, I wouldn't call it art, I would call it some form of communication system when it was being applied 17,000 years ago.
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1: Vroue en kinders word daagliks in Gauteng deur hul geliefdes en vreemdelinge verkrag, seksueel geteister of vermoor. 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
1: The news headlines at the hour 8 a.m. The Pretoria North substation fault sparks electricity reliability concerns. Road Traffic Management Corporation urges caution Gauteng motorists and road users after deadly weekend crashes. Rise Mzansi welcomes Makashule Kana's election as Section 89 Committee Chairperson. National Students Financial Aid Scheme stability critical to higher education sector, says Minister Buti Manamela. With the news at 8 a.m. Central African Time on Kofifi FM 97.2, I am Siphose Rutu. Good morning. Residents and businesses in Pretoria North are demanding urgent action from the city of Tshwane following another extended power outage over the weekend. The blackout was linked to a fault at the Jan van Riebeck substation, which affected several streets in the area. While electricity was restored to some consumers, many households remained without power as technicians worked to locate the damaged cable. Residents say recurring outages are disrupting daily life, affecting families, people working from home and small businesses. They have also criticized poor communication during outages and called on the metro to provide regular updates and speed up the repairs. The latest incident has renewed concerns about the reliability of electricity infrastructure in Pretoria North, with residents urging authorities to ensure a more stable power supply. Now to this next update. The Tshwane Council has approved a proposal to begin a public participation progress on the possible renaming of the Wonderboom Airport. The decision does not change the airport's name, but allows residents, stakeholders and organizations to submit their views before a final recommendation is considered by Council. Supporters of the move, including ANC Councillor Joel Masilela, says the process forms a part of a broader transformation efforts and aims to strengthen the airport's identity as a driver of tourism, investment and economic growth. They argue that the public infrastructure should reflect South Africa's inclusive and democratic values. The proposal has been strongly opposed by the DA, which says the metro should focus on improving infrastructure, expanding aviation opportunities and ensuring the airport's financial sustainability. DA Councillor Dana Wannenberg argued that the Wonderboom Airport has significant potential for job creation and investment and has called for a public-private partnership model to modernize and expand the facility. The consultation process is expected to include public hearings, stakeholder meetings and written submissions, with officials stressing that no final decision has yet been made. In other news, the Road Traffic Management Corporation is urging motorists to improve vehicle visibility and exercise extreme caution when driving at night and during the early morning hours following a series of fatal crashes that claimed 24 lives over the weekend. In Gauteng, 5 men died when a buggy crashed into the back of a hatchback on Old Randfontein Road in Kagiso near Mogale City. At about 3 a.m. on Sunday, all 5 occupants of the hatchback were killed, while the buggy driver escaped uninjured. Road Traffic Management spokesperson Simon Zwane says investigators are probing the causes of the crashes and has warned motorists against drinking and driving. He has also urged road users to take extra care during winter conditions, including fog, poor visibility and slippery roads. During winter conditions, and then also including fog, poor visibility and slippery road conditions. Okay, and then motorists are advised to reduce speed, increase following distances, use low beam headlights and ensure their vehicles are roadworthy with properly functioning lights, tires and windscreen, and also windscreen wipers. Meanwhile, Rise Mzansi has welcomed the election of its Member of Parliament Makashule Kana as a chairperson of Parliament's Section 89 Impeachment Committee. The party says Kana's appointment reflects his experience as a legislator, knowledge of parliamentary procedures and commitment to public service. Raise Mzansi says the committee's work is of national importance and has expressed confidence that its proceedings will be conducted fairly with integrity without political theatrics. The party adds that Ghana would be guided by the constitution and the rule of law in overseeing the committee's work, strengthening accountability and upholding democratic principles. In other news, Higher Education Minister Buti Manamela says stabilizing the national students' financial aid scheme

0: education sector. He also highlighted concerns about the scheme's long-term financial health, including risks linked to its loan book, but stressed that maintaining a stable NSFAS remains a key priority. In your weather update, Johannesburg, it is 7 degrees this morning and will peak at a high of 21 degrees. Pretoria, it is 8 degrees this morning and will peak at a high of 20 degrees. Cape Town, it is 13 degrees this morning and will peak at a high of 20 degrees. Ending with Durban, it is 15 degrees Celsius this morning and will peak at a high of 26 degrees. On the markets update, the rand to the US dollar is trading at 16 rands and 25 cents and 21 rands and 88 cents to the pound. On the commodities markets, gold is trading at 4,525.10 per ounce. Platinum is trading at 1,965.70, and Brent crude oil is trading at 94.19 a barrel. Recapping on our top stories this hour. Pretoria North substation fault sparks electricity reliability concerns. Public input is sought on Wonderboom Airport renaming amid political dispute. Road Traffic Management Corporation urges caution Gauteng motorists and road users after deadly weekend crashes. National Students Financial Aid Scheme stability critical to higher education sector, says Minister Buti Manamela. If you have any local news that you would like Kofifi FM to follow up on, feel free to send us a WhatsApp to 079-468-5183. That's 079-468-5183. The next news update is coming up at... Kindly stay tuned. 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I am Siphosirudu. 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
1: Die opinies en opmerkings deur luisteraars is nie noodwendig die van die radiostasie nie. Die radiostasie kan nie verantwoordelik gehou word vir enige opmerkings deur ons luisteraars nie.
2: BBC News with Roisin Hasty. At least 9 people have been killed overnight in a wave of Russian drone and missile attacks on cities across Ukraine. The mayor of Kyiv said 4 people had been killed there and more than 50 injured, including several children. From Kyiv, here's Vitaly Shevchenko.
3: Here in Kyiv, we're getting reports of 2 high-rise apartment buildings hit. It's not clear whether by missiles or drones. The Kyiv mayor, Vitaly Klitschko, is also saying that a hospital was hit and that strike caused 2 floors to collapse. 2 civilian apartment blocks were hit. There are also reports of an industrial facility being targeted in Zaporizhia in southeastern Ukraine.
2: Local authorities in the eastern city of Dnipro say 5 people died in airstrikes there. Others are reported wounded in attacks in Kharkiv in the northeast. Moscow last week warned it would launch systematic strikes on Ukraine. Some clashes have continued in southern Lebanon despite Donald Trump's announcement that Israel and Hezbollah have agreed to stop fighting. Both sides are reported to have carried out attacks. Lebanon earlier said Hezbollah had accepted a US plan for it to halt attacks on Israel in exchange for Israel calling off planned strikes on southern Beirut. Here's our North America correspondent Peter Bowes.
4: Donald Trump insisted a few hours ago that the fighting would end, and he expressed hopes that it would be forever, would be for eternity, as he put it. Now, of course, this is a crucial step in the process to eventually end the war in Iran. But before that can happen, there needs to be perhaps an extended ceasefire. And to get that, that's why I think Donald Trump is putting so much effort into resolving the situation, at least for the time being, in Lebanon.
2: Florida has become the first US state to sue OpenAI over the design and safety of the company's artificial intelligence chatbot ChatGPT.

0: The lawsuit alleges OpenAI and its CEO Sam Altman are endangering children, aiding and abetting mass shooters, and coaxing users into suicide as the company pursues profit. The case comes as Florida is also pursuing a criminal investigation into whether ChatGPT played a part in a deadly mass shooting at Florida State University last year. Here's the BBC's Lily Jamali.
1: Florida has an ongoing investigation into whether ChatGPT played a part in one particular mass shooting last year. The alleged perpetrator there allegedly asked questions about how to dispose of a body. OpenAI responding, you know, that they don't buy any of these allegations, that the things that are being told to users on ChatGPT is stuff that's available on the internet. So it's all out there. They could find it via Google, in their view.
0: OpenAI says it has industry-leading protections and policies in place. BBC News. Senegal's president, Bassirou Diomaye Faye, has announced a new cabinet, which includes several members of the party led by his former mentor and ally, Ousmane Sonko. Mr. Sonko, who was sacked as prime minister 10 days ago after months of political tension, had vowed his PASTEF party would not be part of the new government. Senegal is experiencing political upheaval triggered by the discovery of debt misreported by the previous government. Taiwan's defence ministry has announced that a training aircraft has crashed during a simulated engine failure exercise, killing the two pilots on board. The propeller-driven T-34 plane crashed at the end of a runway in wet and windy weather at the Gangshan Air Base in the southern port city of Kaohsiung. Police in the US state of Iowa say a man has shot dead six people before killing himself in the city of Muscatine. Officers say they believe the killing stemmed from a domestic dispute. And archaeologists say a series of red striped markings on the walls of a cave in South Wales could be the oldest example of cave art in northwestern Europe. New analysis suggests the pigment marks at Bakenhall Cave near Swansea are finger paintings from more than 17,000 years ago. Howell Griffiths reports.
2: Back in 1912, two professors scrambled their way down into a cave on the Welsh coast to make what they thought was a seismic discovery, a series of 10 bright red horizontal streaks decorating the interior rock wall. It was reported internationally as Britain's oldest cave painting, only for the theory to be rejected 16 years later by those who claimed the lines were naturally occurring. Now, an international team of experts has revisited Bacon Hole and concluded the colours are man-made rock art, finger-painted using a red pigment.
0: BBC News.
3: Geniet jouw dag elke dag. Welkom binnen. 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
4: Out of the huts of history's shame, I rise. Up from a past rooted in pain, I rise. A black ocean leaping and wide, welling and swelling, I bear in the tide. Leaving behind nights of terror and fear, I rise. Into a daybreak miraculously clear, I rise. Bringing the gifts that my ancestors gave, I am the hope and the dream of the slave. And so I rise.
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1: 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And we feel so good about it. 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

0: 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In the event of a gas leak, there will be a persistent rotten egg-like odor. 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
3: 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I wear my sugar.

0: People love this station. 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And we feel so good about it. So stay tuned and enjoy die stasie van die nasie met die groot sensasie.
1: 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Where there is a gas pipeline, you will see an orange-capped concrete pillar erected above ground. The gas in these pipes is highly flammable. In the event of a gas leak, there will be a persistent rotten egg-like odor. Should you pick up this odor, do not ignite any fires or switch on a car engine. 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
1: And that is how we welcome you to yet another edition of Ask Helen series on Kofifi FM 97.2. It happens to be the first one for the month of June 2026. With that, Lamelina Ke Musimanutsile James Siadel. I'm here with Simon Cody on the other side. Good morning to you, sir.
2: Good morning, and good morning to all our listeners. It is once again the morning where all Johannesburgers must tune in to listen to what is going to happen on the 4th of November this year. And she is right here smiling, writing as always. That is Gogo Zilla. Good morning, Gogo, and welcome to the show.
3: Good morning, Simon. We're indoors today. It was lovely to be outdoors last week, but here we are indoors in the studio again. And we had a magnificent time last week at Westbury High School. We launched Smurf. Smurf 1, we're going to have Smurf 2. Smurf 1 is a ride on lawnmower, and we managed to mow most of the field. And it looked really nice. And then Marlon Roy came in and did the edges that Smurf 1 could not do. So Marlon Roy is a person that I got to know recently. He's a very committed community person, the kind of person that we love partnering with. And I want to say thank you to Marlon. And there'll be many such additional projects we are gearing up for many of them. And we really love our community partnerships. So thank you so much, Marlon and your team. And I hope Westbury is now happy that it can use that wonderful field again. So thanks to everybody. Right, so what do we have today? Who is calling in today?
1: Absolutely. Please do call now on the number 079-468-5183, 079-468-5183, for any calls or any comments that you might have for Helen live in studio as your mayoral candidate in the city of Joburg. Now, Helen, as we get ready for those calls, I saw you speaking about something on ENCA. You were interviewed by ENCA speaking about some councillors, some officials who apparently paid off to vote out the former mayor of the city of Joburg. In actual fact, I also saw the former mayor herself speaking to ENCA to also confirm a similar story. Maybe talk to us about that. I mean, it's a serious allegation.
3: Yes, it's the way the ANC functions. You know, vote buying is very central to the ANC's culture. They buy votes. When they go to the elective conference, it's not who do you think would make the best president of the ANC, which is the way DA goes to a conference. Everyone on their own thinks who they think the best candidate is and then votes for that candidate without any pressure or any other inducements. We never pay people for votes. I mean, that completely undermines the spirit of democracy if you're buying votes rather than making a considered choice. But in the ANC, votes are bought, and at the last ANC elective conference, I understand, 4 million rand changed hands by the different factions trying to buy the voters out. So we don't do that, but it's so integral to the ANC's culture that they think that they can take it out of the ANC and do that in government as well. Now, you'll remember that in 2021, there wasn't any party with an overall majority, so most of the parties at that stage sided with the DA. Then we put Dr. Mpopalatse in as our mayoral candidate. Then the ANC wanted to bring Mpopalatse down and wanted to put in their own mayoral candidate. And so if you remember, they then organized a vote of no confidence, and most of the smaller parties that were partnering with us then went and voted for the ANC. But they didn't do so out of conviction or out of the belief that Mpopalatse was not a good mayor. They did it because they were paid to do that. And what actually happened? The money was laundered through an entity of the city of Joburg called the Joburg Property Company. And the Joburg Property Company had been leasing a building called Proton House from a private owner. Mm-hmm. And they'd already left the building. But then they decided

0: over 20 million rand, which suited the ANC. Then the ANC didn't hire or procure the services of a reputable building contractor or property development company. They went to a company that had been started just 2 months before and that was registered in Mpumalanga and in Boksburg. And this company had no track record. It was brand new. And they wanted to give it about 27 million rand, I think they gave it. And at least over 20 million rand went to vote buying. The Proton House building was not refurbished, but the money was used to buy votes. And those votes were allegedly bought from the smaller parties in the basement of the Metro Centre that is now standing there rotting, because the ANC also wants to use that for looting by bringing down that building, by demolishing that building, and then building something spectacularly new, which is a great way of getting contracts and tenders for your mates and getting big, big kickbacks. That is how the ANC is running Joburg, and people better know. Because I just want to say bluntly, very bluntly, if people vote for the ANC with everything they know, then they are complicit in corruption. I'm sorry, that is just the truth. If you know how the ANC operates and you still vote for them or the parties that support them, let me tell you, you are part of the corruption syndicate.
1: It is 8 minutes after 9 o'clock. The Good Morning Kofifi Family Show. However, the Ask Helen series is live on the radio from 9 until 10 o'clock. You get a chance now to speak to Helen directly. Any questions or any comments that you might have for Helen as your mayoral candidate, we give you this moment now to speak to Helen directly. The number to use, 0794685183. As we are waiting for callers to come through, you can maybe also chip in there with about 9 minutes now after 9 o'clock.
2: Yeah, thank you once again, James. Just a question for Helen. There was a story, I think it was about a week ago, where some professor, I don't even remember the name, where he was talking about your 100 days in office and the finances that you will get in that 100 days to stabilize the coffers of the city of Joburg. How true is that, Alan?
0: Well, I don't know quite what article you're referring to, because Almal lea eierki over the first 100 days. So almal lea eierki. Ek sê lea eierki, dis nie lea eierki nie, dis lea eierki met 'n kappie op die e. So ja, almal het iets te sê. En ek lees die goed en ek vat daai dinge wat mooi konstruktiewe voorstelle is, maar nie alles nie. Want almal wat hom voorgee as 'n deskundige is nie eintlik 'n deskundige nie, nee. Self al is hy 'n professor.
1: All right. As someone was speaking about that, we are still awaiting your comments, including also your calls. This particular story about the city of Joburg being too broke to also deal with the issue of hijacked buildings right here in the city of Joburg, something that we have been speaking about. But this particular article says that the city of Johannesburg is facing this task of reclaiming nearly 500 hijacked and illegally occupied buildings, despite having restored or restoring 59 properties over the past decade. So it seems like these buildings, Helen, as much as we might actually reclaim the buildings from those who had hijacked them, making sure that we use these buildings again, it's going to be a difficult task because the city of Johannesburg does not have money at the current moment.
0: Well, the city of Joburg has been looted so thoroughly by the ANC and its partners in government that there's no money for anything. I mean, yesterday I was at a community that's got no services whatsoever. It's got no water, it's got no electricity, it's got no waste removal, it's got no sewerage, nothing. And this local government last year came and put in a borehole. But of course, they didn't finish the borehole. And for some reason, the borehole and 9 standpipes, the budget for it was 38 million rand.

0: for one borehole and nine standpipes. Now, you know that someone is getting rich out of that scheme. You know that it can't possibly be 9 million rand, maybe 5 million rand at most. But even that is a lot. But what it does require is to put standpipes across that community so that people have access to the standpipes. And that's quite a distance, and you've got to dig a lot. So I can understand if it tops a few million. But 38 million, then you know it's a looting scheme. And of course, what happened is that they started it and then they stopped it in October last year, because probably they'd been able to pay the money over by then, and then no one had any interest in finishing the project. So pay over the money, get a half-finished borehole, no standpipes, no water, and run away. That's the ANC style of governance. And people must know it. And also the PA and other smaller parties that keep the ANC in power. That is the way they operate. I haven't heard a peep from the PA about that. Not one single peep.
1: Right, send us your comments now. Call us also on 079-468-5183. Helen is ready to answer your questions. And she did mention before that even those tough questions, she's ready for them. You're more than welcome to ask any question that is related to the city of Johannesburg. There's a comment here. Good morning, Helen. I trust that you are well. Thank you for your hard work and dedication. You are really the difference we want to see. So that is a comment from Salome. Sending that one on WhatsApp.
0: Oh, that's very kind. Thank you for that warm message.
1: Thank you so much for coming through. You're more than welcome also to call if you want to speak to Helen, let us know. Or maybe, as you have mentioned before, you may not have airtime to call in. Indicate, we'll definitely call you to make sure that you are able to speak to Helen. We understand that the state of the economy is quite difficult at the moment. Even getting airtime is a difficult thing indeed. More especially with the price of petrol also going up and everything going up. Thank you so much, though, for joining us on Coffee FM 97.2. And there's another one also that came through, Helen, to speak about service in different communities. One person was saying here that, Helen, I know people are quite worried about different areas being serviced, whether you speak about Sandton or you even speak about informal settlements, just making sure that all communities are well serviced, regardless of where a person is actually based.
0: Well, you must understand what the role of local government is, and that's very important. The role of local government is to provide clean water, to provide electricity, to provide sewage, to provide refuse removal, that's to take your rubbish away, to fix local roads and traffic lights and street lights. So these are basic services. Yeah. If you go to Sandton and you see all the lovely buildings and the houses and the complexes there, the government did not build those things. Often people say, why don't you build houses for us like they have in other suburbs? The government did not build a single house in any of those suburbs. Okay? Those people built their own houses. So, the question to ask is, are we spending money fairly to ensure that everyone has the basic services that it is local government's duty to provide? Unlike the community I was in yesterday that has absolutely no services and a half-finished borehole for 38 million rand, that is dereliction of local government. But where people have water, electricity, where they have refuse removal, where they have all of those things, then the local government is doing its job. And certainly in Cape Town, we spend far, far, far more on providing basic services in poor communities than we do in wealthier communities. So that is very important to understand, that we give far more subsidies, support to poorer communities than we do to wealthier communities. Now, having said that, I know things are still very tough. I went around Hillbrow on Sunday. I went on a walking tour of Hillbrow, if I can put it that way. And I was just appalled. There they have all the basic services, but the place looks terrible, as if there's been an Armageddon there. It is. people throw their rubbish out of those high buildings in the bags and they just land on the street below, right? People pile up rubbish on every street corner. The place is a wreck. And I was walking through there thinking, how are we going to begin to fix this? There's a beautiful old building that used to be the Hillbrow Post Office. But as you know, the ANC will destroy anything. Mm. So they took a very viable Department of Posts and Telecommunications in the old days, and they destroyed it. So now Hillbrow does not have a post office anymore. And that beautiful old brick building, which is beautiful, is standing there completely empty. And I'd like to get that turned into a youth center together with some very, very dynamic young people who live in Hillbrow, and they're called Ndlalanje. And they are very keen to work with us to get that post office going. So I was walking around all of that area looking for opportunities where we can seed recovery. Yeah. I walked around to the place where I was born in Hillbrow. I walked around to the place where I lived on the borders of Hillbrow. All of that. But it is tragic to see. But that place basically has all the services. They have a once-a-week refuse removal like most other people get. Yeah. But why does the place look like a pigsty? Mm-hmm. So these are critical aspects that we need. And also, we need to reclaim those hijacked buildings. And we need to do it with the Department of Home Affairs. And people who are not legally in South Africa cannot stay in South Africa. It's as simple as that. If you're here legally because you've got a scarce skill and you're growing the economy to create jobs, you're very welcome. If you're in South Africa because you're a legitimate refugee, because you have proved that your life will be in danger if you go back to the place that you came from, yes. We also now have the first safe country policy, which means that if you run away from a country where your life is at risk, let's say South Sudan, then you go to the first safe country. You don't pick and choose whichever country you want in the world.
1: Yeah. All right, Helen, I think we may have a caller on the line. Let's do this. It is 19 minutes after 9 o'clock. Good morning to you. Welcome to the Ask Helen series.
2: Hi, Helen. How are you?
0: I'm very well, thank you. And you?
2: Very good, thank you. Speaking to Liam Jacobs.
0: Liam? Hi, Liam. How are you?
2: Very well, thank you. And I'm actually calling as a former resident of the city of Johannesburg myself.
0: I know that. And when you were our youth leader, you were often here in Joburg and in Tshwane and in everywhere. It's so lovely to welcome you back home, Liam.
2: Thank you so much.
0: You know, when you left, I said, he's a young guy. He's going to make his mistakes. He's going to learn from his mistakes. And then he knows where to come. And I said that. And here you are a year later. So
2: here
0: great. And I know we're very happy to have you back. Are you going to come and see us in Joburg, in Kofifi land?
2: Without a doubt, because there's so much to look at in Johannesburg. Let me tell you that.
0: I know, I know.
2: There's so much.
0: It's so, and, I mean, Kofifi land is where it all began and where it's all happening.
2: And it's where it's at.
0: It's where it's at, absolutely. You remember it at. It's where it's at. So, Liam, tell me about it. Were you warmly welcomed back into the DA?
2: Not even warmly. I think it was so warm that the sun needs to look for a second job.
0: I know we all felt that you were really with us. And I think you've learned a tough lesson, which we all have to learn, which is that politics is a rough place. And sometimes somebody's going to shout at you, maybe unjustly or maybe not. And we just have to suck it up, as the saying goes. Suck it up and keep going, because it's happened to all of us. It really has. Politics is a tough place like no other. You know, you read in the newspaper terrible things about you, said by people that you've never met and who have no idea who you are. And your husband has to read that, and your children have to read that, and your mother has to read that. And oh my goodness, it's so tough.
2: And your sister has to find out about it some way.
0: I know. It's sore at the beginning. But I tell you, your skin gets thicker and thicker and thicker. Your heart mustn't get tough. Your heart must always be gentle and loving. But your skin on the outside, where the sticks and stones land, must be very, very thick.
2: Well, they're like Teflon. They keep falling off every time
0: it's good.
2: Comes this way.
0: It's good.
1: And Liam, before you go, I know that you briefly served as a councillor in the city of Joburg, as a PR councillor. Now, why do you believe that Helen will be the right candidate to lead this city as the mayor come the 4th of November?
2: Let me tell you, that city needs a ton of cleaning up to do. And I believe that Helen knows her way around a broom when it comes to governance, that she can sweep that city clean, that she can fill the potholes that we can swim in, that she can end the malfeasance, maladministration, and corruption that is in the city. And that is actually why I'm calling, because I actually wanted to ask. It is in the city of Johannesburg, the residents have suffered for years and years and years and years under this coalition that I'm so glad I did not form a part of as an executive member of the Bayrou Committee. But people have suffered for years and years, and I want to ask Alan, how is it that we are going to clean up the city, and how is it that we are going to hold those to account, those who actually dirtied the city in the first place?
0: That's a very good question, Liam, and I was just talking about my walk around Hillbrow on Sunday, where I was so concerned about what I saw. I think, number one, we have to ensure that the picket-up system is working properly and that the collection system is working reliably and properly. I would love to get people to separate their waste at source so that we could get all the recyclables in a different color bag. Because if we can get the recyclables in a different color bag, then people won't be tempted to throw out all the rubbish from the bags in the street in search of the recyclables. That is what we need to try and do. But I don't think we get there yet, because people have to have a huge sense of community responsibility to do that. So we will pilot it in some places where we think those conditions exist, but we can't start in Hillbrow. The big problem in Hillbrow is that you have three or four families living in a single small flat. And the massive overcrowding there is a big issue, and many people there are not legally there. Then on every single corner there are people trading, and there are no proper kiosks, no proper facilities, no restrooms. So everywhere you go really stinks of urine and other stuff. And it is so difficult to walk through the streets there. I mean, I was walking past the Telkom Tower there, and the smell of urine, you could hardly breathe there, because obviously people use that place as a toilet. And people are sleeping right in the middle of the pavement, sleeping there with a blanket over their head in the middle of the day. And I know that those people are on drugs, Niopi or whatever it is. And we've got to find a way of preventing our children getting onto drugs, because when they're addicted to drugs, I can't tell you what it's like. It's, you know, these children are lost to us, and they become criminals, and they steal absolutely everything that there is. I was in Innerdale yesterday, and a most beautiful sports complex has been stripped to the roots, except one place, which is owned by a man called Robbie. I also met him on site. So I'm sorry I am waffling a little bit, and I don't mean to, Liam, but all these underlying evils are the things that give rise to a Hillbrow looking like it does. Now, how I would fix it, I would take one street. And if I look at all the streets, I think the two streets that are the best anchors for fixing Hillbrow would be probably Claim Street and Abel Street. Claim goes in one direction. I think that is a north to south direction, but I'm not exactly sure. And Abel Street is an east to west direction. And I walked along both of them, and I saw just how much potential there is. And we must start infesting the place by fixing one street at a time. And let's say we fix Abel Street. Abel Street is a place where there are lots and lots and lots of hawkers. And there is something that they've built there called a bicycle lane. And that bicycle lane has zero bicycles. It's like the ANC's planning. You know, they put a bicycle lane where people don't ride bicycles, right? That's how it works. But it's a very wide bicycle lane, and people use it for everything else except cycling. I would like to build nice kiosks, informal trading kiosks there, with storage space, with ablution blocks, with everything right down that bicycle lane, so people can stop urinating and defecating in the streets, number one. Number two, the traders will have to get a license to trade there, and part of that license condition will be you don't leave a mess. If you leave a mess, you lose your license. So you've got to keep the place clean. And we'll make those kiosks so that they are storage space inside those kiosks, so you don't have to leave it around under plastics and things. And it'll be decent and nice, and you'll be able to close up at night very firmly to prevent theft. Mm. I just hope they don't come and take all the metal away, as everybody does. Then we must find a way of getting those drug addicts into rehabilitation. Now, that's a thing that's very, very close to Kofifi's heart. And Kofifi took me to a wonderful farm that they own in Walkerville. And I want to do my very best to set up a partnership with Kofifi to set up a drug rehabilitation center there in order to take kids from the Kofifi land area, especially, to go and recover there, get some skills, and return as contributing members of society, not as a burden to society, not as a loss to their community. They want to be contributors to their community, but we've got to get them off drugs first. And we've got to find exactly the same way for those drug addicts lying around Hillbrow to also be incorporated back into society. Some of them will never get off drugs because they clearly completely destroyed their brains and everything already. And we've got to find something to do with them. But Hillbrow is a multifaceted problem, as I think you've heard from what I've said. You've got to come at it from 100 angles at once. Yeah. And it's going to take a long time. But there are fabulous people there. I mean, I met a guy called Gavin Ngobo, who runs a little company called Lalanje, and his colleagues. So wherever you have real decay, the real South Africa comes out, which is not the decay. It's the people who are solving the problems. Yeah. And that is the great thing about South Africa. Sorry to give you such a long answer, Liam.
1: Sure.
2: No, it's okay. If I could, I wanted to layer it, because when you talk about cleaning up, it's not just what we see. It is also the various officials who in some cases are beneficiaries of CADA deployment who have led to the city becoming what it is. So what are we going to do differently when it comes to governance, when it comes to the type of officials that we find within a city? What are we going to do?
0: Well, look what the ANC has just done in the budget, and then I'll tell you what we're going to do differently. They are on the last lap of looting. They're on the last lap of looting before the election. So they have added to the few hundred senior managers in this budget, they've added 2,000 more. Just before the DA is going to take over. Sure. They add 2,000 more. They're totally redundant. Those managers are not going to be running around picking up the trash in Hillbrow, I promise you. They're going to be sitting in air-conditioned offices. I don't know what they're going to be doing, because they'll be all supernumerary, that is above what we need. And then when we need to get rid of them, when we've just come into office, guess what? We're going to have to pay them out for their contracts. That is another form of ANC looting. Because just before they know they're going to lose an election, they appoint 2,000 more senior managers that they don't need into offices. And I bet when those senior managers have to be paid out to leave because there's nothing for them to do, the ANC will take a cut of their severance payments. That's how it works. You must understand how deep the criminality and corruption is in the ANC and all its partners, which I'm afraid includes the PA.
1: Right. Liam, thank you so much for calling.
2: Thank you.
0: I really appreciate that.
1: Thank you so much. Let's leave it here with Liam. It is 30 minutes after 9 o'clock. The Ask Helen series still continuing right here on Kofifi FM 97.2. Helen is ready to answer your questions, similar to some of the questions that she answered from Liam Jacobs, who came back to the DA yesterday, by the way, and he was calling there as a former PR councillor also in the city of Joburg, and someone who says, you know what, as I have called also Johannesburg my home, I'll definitely love to see something different being done. Sir, you have a comment there, and you have some comments here, but you can start.
3: Right. Thank you once again. I was so glad when Helen spoke about a youth center. I think, I don't know whether the Braamfontein Youth Center, they had the YMCA in Braamfontein, and I just hope and pray that it's still there. But nevertheless, Ellen, there's two questions that I have. It says, how do you plan to involve residents in the decision-making process in the city of Joburg when you become the mayor?
0: That's a very important question. Now, what we are going to be doing is making the IDP a real process. Now, the IDP is the Integrated Development Plan. Mm. And when you formulate a budget, which we will have to do after we win, we will have to go around to every community. And we will advertise it, including on Kofifi. We will use radio primarily and social media as the means of advertising these things. And then you must come in and talk about what is important for your community. Unfortunately, local government does not deal with hospitals and schools. That is a provincial government function. Local government, as I keep saying, deals with basic service delivery. And you must tell us what your priorities are in your ward. I'll tell you now, Joburg is bankrupt, so we can't do everything you want. Mm. But I'm hoping in every ward we will be able to do at least one significant thing that the community must decide on and take a partnership role in. But they mustn't come here and wanting to get rich out of the projects that the city is doing in their wards. Mm. Obviously, I want to use community labor and other people involved in those projects. But people mustn't think that when we're coming in to invest in a community, that they must be the ones to get rich from it. That's ANC thinking, and that's not what we do.
3: The second question is, if someone came to you with a proposal to build a new piece of public infrastructure in the city, how would you evaluate whether or not that project was worth implementing?
0: That's a very good question. Look, when someone comes to the city and says, this is what we want to do, that is called an unsolicited bid, right? It's called an unsolicited bid, which means that the city didn't ask for it. Someone came and offered it.
3: Mm.
0: But you must know that some people make an unsolicited bid because they really see a way of improving the city, and other people see a way of making money. And so they go to the city and say, this is what we can do if you pay us so much money. Now, the first way is the way the DA considers it. The second way is the ANC does it. The ANC's cadres come and make an unsolicited bid to the city, and then the city says yes, and then they spend far too much money, like 38 million rand to put in a borehole. They pay far too much money for that, and then the money gets shared amongst all the corrupt people. So there are rules about unsolicited bids, and we've got to do that very carefully. If it is something that no one else has the technology for or the ability to do, then okay. Mm. But there is a very strict rule in government, which makes sense, that if you're going to do something that many people can deliver, then you must go out on a proper tender. Mm. Otherwise, the ANC will strip South Africa dry, because they will do all the work that they want on the projects that they choose, which has nothing to do with what the people want. And they will come along with their ANC mates and say, I would like to build a this there or a track here or a squash court there or this or that. And they say yes. And then the government gives them five times the amount needed to do the project. And then they all share the money amongst themselves and get kickbacks. We don't work like that. So if there's an unsolicited bid, which we think is a really good idea, we will put it out on tender. And if you who made the unsolicited bid have a much better way of doing it, or a more cost-effective way, or a more innovative way, then you'll have a good chance of winning the tender. But we do things honestly.
1: Yeah. But please allow me to remind you of this.
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1: You can also call on the very same number. And Helen, as you go to this comment, I must say that I was happy when you spoke about Hillbrow, because I must be honest with you, back in the year 2008, I got lost. I got lost as a young man, fresh in Johannesburg, and I found myself somewhere in Hillbrow. So knowing Hillbrow and the reputation that Hillbrow has, It would be difficult for you to say, no, I got lost and I found myself in Hillboy, and people to really take that kindly. But yeah, there's a comment here in Marshalltown now. This one is from Deboha out in Marshalltown. Two questions in actual fact. Many South Africans feel frustrated by political promises. What three measurable outcomes should voters use to judge your success within the first 2 years if elected? So maybe let's deal with that first question.
0: Well, that question, can we stabilize Joburg's finances? That is the big first question. Now, no one sees that on the streets early on, but they will see it later on, because you can't have service delivery unless the city's got money. And if the city has been stolen blind by the ANC and its small party partners, then you're going to have a situation where there's no money left. That's what they're doing, last lap looting. That is why they have selected these, they want these 2,000 additional top managers in. Now, in 2 years, I would like you to judge the following. Have we stabilized the finances? Have we done significant amounts of things to stop corruption? Because corruption is very, very deep in Joburg. It is embedded now in every department and in every project. So those are the two big questions, because unless we stabilize the finances and stop corruption, there won't be money to do anything. And it takes time. You know, when I came to power in Cape Town in 2006, the city was on its way down because it had an ANC government at that time, but it wasn't flat on the floor. There were still professional public servants. There were still many honest officials in that town. And there were corrupt people. The cadres deployed there by the ANC. Yes, absolutely, they were corrupt. However, they were the exception, not the rule. In Joburg, an honest person is the exception, not the rule. The rule is corruption. And we've got to turn that around first. We've got to get money, and we've got to kick out corrupt people and replace them with good people. And that takes time. That takes a lot of time, because you've got to go through proper legal processes. I can't just say, for example, look at John over there, I think he's corrupt, he must go. It doesn't work that way, because he'll take you straight to the CCMA and he will win. You've got to mobilize the evidence, and you've got to produce the evidence, and you've got to follow the law. So it takes time, unfortunately, but that is what we will have to do. So after 2 years, I want you to ask the question, did the DA stabilize Joburg's finances? And did it make good progress in getting rid of corruption? Those are the two big things that we have to get right in order that we can deliver.
3: James, I have another question. Sorry for just budging.
1: So before that, I just want Helen to respond to this one also, because it was from the same listener, Deboho, who also asked, young people are struggling with unemployment. What can a mayor do to create opportunities other than simply promising them, just realistically so, just to be realistic rather, to make sure that you create opportunities other than just speaking about opportunities, but really creating them for young people in this city?
0: Right. Now, you must understand, Teboho, why Joburg is losing jobs. Why Joburg is losing jobs. Sorry about my throat. It just gets going in the morning. It's like a rusty car that you have to that you have to turn the key several times and put your foot on the petrol. You know how that works? That's me. Not me, but it's just my throat. It's the only part of me that needs that. So, let me say this. We must understand why Joburg is losing jobs. Joburg is losing jobs because people with capital and skills and businesses are leaving Joburg. Why are they leaving Joburg? They're leaving Joburg because the government is collapsing Joburg. When water doesn't work, no one's going to invest in a place where you can't get water and start a business in a place you can't get water. If you can't get electricity, no one's going to start a business in a place where you can't get electricity. When the roads are so broken that your product going to market will also probably get broken, you're not going to invest in that place. So, do you know how many ratepayers, people who pay the money that Joburg needs to fix things, 1 million ratepayers have left Joburg in the last decade? 1 million. And most of them have gone to places where the DA governs, because then they know that places work. And many, many people have moved their businesses to Midvale or to Cape Town because they know those things work, or to Mossel Bay, or to all the DA-run towns and cities in South Africa. Mm. Now, when they do that, they create jobs in those towns and cities, which is why Cape Town's unemployment rate is 21% and Joburg's unemployment rate is about 34%. It's because people who start businesses want to start their businesses where the DA governs, because they know there's no corruption and they know the stuff works. So that's very important to understand. Joburg is going down because people with resources and businesses are leaving it. Mm. And that means there are fewer and fewer and fewer jobs. That's why our most important thing in stabilizing the finances and trying to end corruption in Joburg is to build confidence so that people stop running away and start coming back and investing in Joburg. Joburg is a beautiful city. It is full of vibe and character. It's got the best people who get on with it and do things. And when there's a problem, they don't sit and whine. They roll up their sleeves and fix things. And that's why I love Joburg. And that's why I'm proud to be a Joburger. And for that reason, we can absolutely fix this place. That's why our slogan is Believe in Joburg, because we believe it can be done. Joburg has not gone beyond being able to be recovered. And so if we believe in Joburg enough, we need to do the job of building confidence in Joburg's future. And only the DA can do that. That's why we say Believe in Joburg. And if you want to know why jobs are fewer and fewer and fewer in Joburg, it's because the jobs are migrating to where the DA governs.
1: So,
3: okay, thanks there, Helen. I like that slogan, Believe in Joburg. We have a listener that is asking this question, and the listener says, we know it's not going to be easy for you to fix Joburg. I have heard your plans, which is great. Where will you start? Because this will be a major operation when you are elected as mayor. And that message comes from Salome Jaffa.
0: Hi, Salome. It's lovely to hear from you. I really do appreciate hearing from you. I've got your husband somewhere in my vicinity right now. So that's very nice. Thank you, Salome. Salome, what we have to do first is stabilize the finances. You can't fix anything without money. You can't fix anything without money. And Joburg is bankrupt. Even the National Minister of Finance said Joburg is severely financially distressed. And if one reads the Auditor General's report, your heart stands still. Because if Joburg was a business, it would be in liquidation right now. They are paying last year's invoices with this year's money. That's why they can never pay people on time. That's why all the projects stand still, because the money runs out. And they don't pay them anymore. And for a start, they pay them far too much. So if you go to pay people, let's say, 38 million rand for a borehole, what does that mean? That means it costs 10 times too much money. But it also means that you're going to run out of money after the first 3 months, and then the project will never be finished. That is the problem. We've got to stabilize the finances, number one. And number two, we've got to get the right people in the right positions, so that they can be accountable and so that they can deliver what they should be delivering.
1: Yeah. Right. We have a comment here from someone who works at Walter Sisulu Center. So I was actually confirming there. So yes, indeed, Walter Sisulu Center is under the city of Joburg, if I'm not mistaken. But it says, morning, guys, I just want to know, I work at Walter Sisulu Center almost 18 years, and we are still on contract. And the pay is bad, and also mentioning the amount that they are getting paid. So the question there, what can we do? So Helen, I mean, maybe just a comment also about Walter Sisulu Center. I'm not sure when last have you been there. Have you seen also? Because I remember a couple of years ago, it was in a bad state. When I checked and I saw there was a cleanup campaign that took place there leading up to the G20 summit. Maybe just your comment on that, as there's another listener who says, they are on contract for the past 18 years now as an employee of Walter Sisulu Center.
0: Okay, I'm going to ask my colleague Vasco da Gama, who used to be our speaker in the council and is with me today, to answer that. I don't know that much about the Walter Sisulu Center, but he does, and he can answer that question better.
1: Sure.
5: Thank you very much, and morning to the listeners. World Sulu Center is actually in Cliptown, and as you know, the ANC put up that center, 20 years ago? But what happened after that, especially during the COVID period, that center was broken down, cables stolen. And as you all know, it's close to Cliptown. Cliptown is not developed at all. In other words, people are still living in shacks and whatever. You've also got a hotel within that center. JPC was responsible. Johannesburg Property Company, the same as the Metro Building. Yeah. Johannesburg Property Company was supposed to look after the Metro Building. And as you know, it is falling apart. I think Helen has highlighted that specific area, and Walter Sisulu is exactly the same. JPC was supposed to pay security guards to look after the area, and it was neglected during that COVID period, which basically means your roofs, the cabling around the area, the hotel sitting without electricity, and obviously you had visitors from overseas visiting that particular area, and without electricity you can't function. I hope he's still paid by JPC, because they in fact are the responsible entity within the city to look after it. They have started putting up a fence around the area. That is up, but otherwise the city does not have the money to redo that center. Province, through Solly, has done a few oversight visits on it, and obviously we've been highlighting the issues surrounding Walter Sisulu Square for some time now. I think Province is assisting or trying to assist right now. Thanks.
0: I didn't know it was actually called Walter Sisulu Square. Yeah. I've been to the Cliptown Memorial, and it was very beautiful once, and it's now totally vandalized. It looks like a wreck, like a shell, like a ruin. And the hotel that was built there, it was a lovely hotel, because everybody wants to see where the Freedom Charter was written, and everyone wants to walk around that space because that was a very important document and period in our history. Well, you get such a fright. I mean, you can't bring overseas visitors there, because if they take photographs there and they send it overseas and put it on social media, no one will come and visit Joburg again because they think that that's what Joburg looks like. But right next door to Cliptown, right there next to the Walter Sisulu Square, is a place, a building called the Cliptown Youth Program, KIP. Yeah. And I visited there, and there's a guy called Tulani Madondo who actually is a young man who was born in the shack settlement there. And he decided, we've got to do something for this place, for the kids in this place. And he raised money, especially from expats abroad, and he built the most spectacular center. I've done a video on that. I don't know if you've seen it on my social media. They've got everything. They've got computers. They've got a library. They've got a feeding scheme. They've got tutoring programs. They've got everything. And you know what? Nothing gets stolen or vandalized because the community owns that project and they look after the project. Now, that is what we need to build across Joburg, the sense that a community will never vandalize its own infrastructure, because that is the place that gives your children a chance in life. Who is going to vandalize your opportunity, your own opportunity to get ahead? Now, I went, as I said earlier, to Ennerdale yesterday, and there is a big swimming pool complex with two beautiful swimming pools. They are destroyed and derelict. With a stadium that every piece of metal has been ripped out of, even the fences and gates. To squash courts that are absolutely abandoned, and a hall that is clearly used for spinning. You know, the car spinning, because you can see the tire tracks all over the floor. That's how big this beautiful hall once was. Some people now use it for spinning. The basketball courts, they've had everything ripped out of it that you can possibly move out of the place. And I think to myself, So many people, when I go and see them, they say, our youth have no recreational facilities. That's why they turn to drugs.
3: Mm.
0: Well, I don't think many communities anywhere have recreational facilities as beautiful as that Innerdale facility must once have been. And yet, although that was meant to keep the youth from getting onto drugs, it's still destroyed by the druggies. And everyone says to me, you've got to put up security, you've got to put up security. Well, I want to tell you, the Cliptown Youth Program does not have security because the community believes in it and owns it. If we had to put security on every government building in Joburg and pay for it, we wouldn't have much money for anything else. Communities must own their facilities. And there's another thing. When these things are destroyed and we come into power, I'm going to fix them, but it's going to be little by little. So if we start at Innerdale, I'm going to say, okay, we're going to put money to fix the basketball courts. If the basketball courts are not destroyed for 6 months, then we'll do the next thing, maybe the squash courts. And then we'll do the next thing, maybe the athletics track. And then we'll do the next thing. But there's going to be a period of 6 months between everything we do to see if it's vandalized. If it's vandalized, I will say, I'm sorry, this community does not seem to be able to value its infrastructure. And until they do, we can't throw more good money after bad money. Everyone in the community knows who these vandals are. Everyone in the community knows who these people are. I know that many parents have said to me, no, I don't want to report my child because I don't want him to have a criminal record. I understand. No parent wants their child to have a criminal record. But that's why I want to get the municipal courts working again. That's why I want to get the Metro Police applying the bylaws again. The parents can bring their drug-addicted children to us. We will put them through the municipal courts where they won't get a criminal record, and we can send them for drug rehabilitation. Because the court then can say, you have to go to drug rehabilitation if you want to avoid a criminal record. So we will use drug rehabilitation as the alternative to getting a criminal record. But we have to do something about this. We can't have every bit of infrastructure vandalized in our city.
1: Right. Absolutely. We have a caller on the line. Good morning to you. Welcome to the Ask Helen series.
6: Good morning. Good morning. Good morning, James. Good morning, Mrs. Helen Zeller. It is an honor to greet you. I just wanted to ask just a question, man, because I'm not actually on Facebook right now, yeah? But just because of the phone call that I wanted to ask. My question, I know that you know me, and I'm Yalroy Daniels.
0: Hello, Leroy.
6: I was actually part of the live interview the last week before last.
0: Yes,
6: right?
0: I saw you there. I remember you well.
6: Okay. So, no, I'm very good. So, basically, my question that I wanted to ask, right? I know that the election is coming up in November, right? But I know that you already started helping at the Westbury High School now, for the Smurf one where you were cutting grass, right? Which is something good, right? So now my question that I basically wanted to ask now, starting from now on, what is basically your idea or your plan in coming into Westbury? Like, what difference are you gonna be making in Westbury? And then another thing that I wanted to find out. Say, for instance, if maybe there's already a ward councillor that is maybe running for ward 82, right? What would that councillor bring to ward 82 to make it better?
0: Okay, that's a good question, Leroy, and thank you for calling in. I think we are going to launch a massive project from the 1st of July, including Westbury. And I think we will be very visible and you will see us doing our thing there. It'll be in many communities, Westbury, Eldorado Park, Riverley, Innerdale, many other communities. And we will be there and very visible and we'll be fixing stuff. We will be making the place work. Hopefully it won't be immediately vandalized afterwards, but we will be trying to fix things, getting things done. We will have some electricians, we will have some plumbers, we will have some general workers, we will have Smurf 1 and we will also have Smurf 2, and we will have a whole lot of other equipment, and we will be fixing this. Because clearly the city and the government of the city does not want to fix the place. So we are raising money now to try and, as a political party, fix it. Now, a political party is not supposed to do the work of government, right? Mm-hmm. The work of government is to do what the Constitution says it must do and fix the place and get the basic services working. But they don't do that because they steal the money and they don't put people into positions who want or who are able to do these jobs. So we are going to, and we've been fundraising now specifically for that, to go and have our own teams do it and show that the communities can look much better. But I need to ask the communities to keep the places looking better. We can't fix, for example, the playgrounds, and the next time we come there, they're all broken again. We can't fix the washing lines, and the next time we come there, all the poles are stolen again. We can't do that. So we have to work with people, not for people. And that's the idea. We work with people. We will work very, very hard, but we will take your hand. We won't replace you.
6: Okay, no, that is very good. That is very good. But one thing that I wanted to find out, in terms of going out and doing all of those maintenance and actually like beautifying, will the residents in those different areas be involved in those things? Like, I'm not saying like, because like, remember we're speaking about job creation, but will the residents benefit in terms of going out and also helping?
0: Well, they can certainly help as much as they like, but the teams that we will be putting in place are mainly our strong DA local branches, because they've been doing that for a very long time. And our members and branches and all of that, our DA members, we will put them into that project, and they will be working every day.
1: Thanks a lot, my brother, for calling. Let's quickly take your voice note, Helen. We have about two voice notes that came through on 079-468-5183. We see some of your text messages that also came through, but for now, let's take a listen.
7: Good morning. This is Veron. I drove past the Westbury School, and I just want to commend the DA, Helen Ziller, as well as the school personnel itself. I know the likes of Mr. Kotirim was behind the initiative, partnering with you guys. Very commendable as to what we can see. The grounds are looking very, very nice. Must just commend Helen. Super impressed with what we saw last week, how the people have been working on it. Well done. And also thank you kindly, Joseph, Joe Marcon's proud, and also flying the flag high. Thank you, Westbury, that you guys are really doing so much in the Westbury community.
0: Well, thank you so much. It is a great pleasure. And when somebody notices and says thank you, there's a rim under the heart, so as we say. A Bayamwe rim under the heart. And we're also very grateful to Joseph and to James and to Simon for backing us so much in this project.
3: Just the last question coming from my side. I heard you talking about Westbury when it comes to your teams coming in to develop the area. I don't know if you know, Helen, that Westbury is part of the Corridors of Freedom.
0: Yes.
3: And Westbury can be a very, very good tourist attraction place if the right people get in the right positions. And I think, like Elroy asked earlier on, it will be a great project to see that Westbury becomes a tourist attraction, and that job creation will take place in the area. What will you do? Because Westbury links with Sophia Town, and then it moves right up. As I said, it's part of the Corridors of Freedom, and it is a very, very historical place.
0: Yes, indeed. And it should be attracting a lot of tourists, but people only go to places where they feel safe.
3: Mm.
0: Let me tell you, When people don't feel safe, they don't go there. Now, I'm amazed to see how many people go on these walking tours in Hillbrow. And I'm delighted by that. But then there are teams of people from Hillbrow taking people to walk through Hillbrow, and they know the place, and they love their place. Mm-hmm. They love Hillbrow, and they take visitors through, and they show them all the historic sites, and they show them everything. Now, we need that same spirit in, let's say, Kofifi Land. Right? Kofifi Land. I use Kofifi Land as shorthand for all the communities. Absolutely. Now, if people are going to be scared of being mugged and whatever, they're not going to come. No matter how historic, no matter how important, they're not going to come. It would be wonderful to take them, and let me again use that example of the Ennerdale Sports Complex. It would be wonderful to take them to Ennerdale and say, look at this wonderful facility that people have got here. The only thing they can still use is the soccer field, because they have to take the goalposts home every night so that they don't get stolen, right? So the only thing that is usable anymore is the soccer pitch, but there was so much more. If there was still so much more, and people could come and see the community doing wonderful constructive recreation there, what a wonderful thing to see. You could have galas in those beautiful swimming pools. You could have fantastic league squash matches because they were that beautiful. Mm-hmm. You could have basketball league matches playing there. Now there's nothing except a pitch that people still play soccer on, but only if they take away the goalposts every night. Otherwise, they get stolen. Mm-hmm. Now, you know, when people hear that, they're not going to go to that place. So we've got to start by fixing up our communities. And that starts by a partnership between families, institutions like schools, and the government. And we can't do it without good parenting. Let me say this again, and I say it a million times. The government can't supplement good parents. The government is no substitute for bad parents, right? If parents fail in their duty, the government can't make up for their failure, right? Mm-hmm. So parents, when you have a baby, don't make a baby if you're not prepared to be a good parent. I say that again and again and again. There is nothing that will substitute for the role model of a good father and a committed mother. And even if the parents aren't together, both of those parents have a responsibility to be role models for their children. And I keep on saying that. If you're a child of drug addicts, what chance have you got in life? So if you take drugs, don't make babies.
1: Yeah. Let's take a listen to a voice note that came through.
8: Good morning, guys. I would just like to welcome Helen Zeller to our community. Warm welcomes from everybody, regardless of how many do not approve of it, but welcome.
0: It's wonderful.
8: I just wanted to ask, I know political parties are supposed to be the driving force to pave a way for the future in some way, but I think, sometimes it's probably the political parties that are causing all the chaos, you know, stirring up the pot, allowing people to be selective amongst who they vote for, and, you know, just giving people that power to vote, it already automatically gives them pride. So just totally against those. And I don't think that will build unity amongst all of us, because we'll probably just end up causing a civil war. But I just really want to know, how can we impact our city in a positive manner whereby everybody can come to the same level and agree with what we have to do to get it done, to see a positive change afterwards, you know? And I also wanted to know what kind of plans do you actually have for Johannesburg? And if you ever need somebody who has their own point of view of how they see things, you know, that could always be me.
0: Yes,
8: I also study life, people, the world, the situations, and I really like to change it because I impact people on a daily just by being around them, motivating them. But I always ask myself, how could I get out there and assist my leadership skills on being on a platform now, being able to assist people on a daily, you know? And yeah.
0: Great. Thank you very much for calling in. And let me answer that question. If you want to really assist people in your community, and if you believe in the values and principles of the DA, you are always welcome to join us. Join a branch and become involved. We deeply value young people getting involved.

0: approaches to things. And that's why we believe in democracy. If you believe that one party has the solution to your problems and you vote for them and you find that they don't, you're always free to change your mind at the next election. So human beings will never totally agree on what is necessary to fix Joburg. So what you have to do as a responsible voter is to go through what the different parties are offering, look at their track record. Have they ever fixed anything, anywhere? Have they ever made any town or city better, anywhere? And then vote for the party you think has the best track record and the best policies and principles and plans. Then you will be able to take your city forward. But we will never, ever have total unity because people don't agree on everything. And because people have different opinions, that's why we have a democracy. So people don't kill each other over their different opinions, that we don't have a civil war, but their institutions and structures through which we can argue our cases, hold each other to account, give people a chance to choose, and then the government acts accordingly. So that's why we have a democracy, because we don't want a civil war. Sure. No one is going to agree with everything. People make mistakes. That's why you need the freedom to change your mind without killing someone. Mm-hmm. And that's the whole purpose of democracy.
1: Helen, there's a comment here from Melissa Hose, who's actually saying what you have been saying. It says, this message is also directed to the Johannesburg community. Let us not rely solely on political parties to address our challenges. We all have a role to play in taking care of our surroundings and contributing to a cleaner, better environment. While efforts are being made by the DA, meaningful change requires collective action as well as a community involvement. By working together and taking responsibility, we can make a positive difference and support ongoing initiatives for improvement. So it is speaking to what you spoke about earlier to say.
0: That's a wonderful message. Yeah. And that person, I don't know who he is or she is.
1: So it is Melissa Hose.
0: Melissa. Okay, yeah. Great. Yeah. Melissa, 100%. Nail on head.
1: Yeah. Thank you so much. And let's conclude here. Well, Helen, there's a comment that came through. It is a pity that this comment came through just after we had a call from Liam earlier on. It says, hello, please ask Gog Helen, what is your take on a Dilly Dong deflecting back to the DA from PA? So that is a comment. And I think this would have been nicer to be answered by Liam if you are still on the line. But yeah, maybe just your comment on that, Helen.
0: Okay, Dilly Ding, Dilly Dong. We all know Liam. He was the youngest member in Parliament for the DA. He's got a lot of skills. He's a very able young man. But like many people, I don't know if you know the legend of Icarus. They're young, they're talented, they're bright, they think they can do anything, and then they think they can fly, and they make themselves wings, and then they jump off the top of a building, and they suddenly find that they went too close to the sun, the wax melts, and they crash to earth. Now, that's a very, very important metaphor to all young people, because life teaches you tough lessons. And maturity requires that you learn those tough lessons and reflect on yourself, your contribution to those tough lessons. Now, Liam flew very close to the sun. He was promoted up the ranks of the DA very, very quickly. Yeah, sure. He was the leader of the Democratic Alliance Students Organization when he was at university. He came straight in and he went straight to Parliament, youngest member of Parliament, and he did a great job for us. But one day, the chief whip said to him, you can't do this and you can't say that, because he was like a young man, very bullish. So it's and the chief whip said, whoa, you're flying too close to the sun now, right? And he didn't want to listen, and he thought nothing can stand in his way. So he decided to go to Gayton, and then he went to Gayton, and suddenly he learned, woohoo, what was I leaving? You don't know what you've lost till it's gone. You know that song?
2: Yes,
0: you don't know what you've lost till it's gone. And he suddenly realized what he had left. And I'll tell you this, I don't know a single person who walked out of the DA when they were cross who is not sorry today that they did. Mm. Look at Bongani Baloyi. He was making fabulous progress in the DA, but another party offered him the surety of a position, and in the DA you've got to compete for a position. Mm. That's how it is. And another party said, you don't have to compete here, we'll offer you this position. And he went there and he was soon fighting with them, and he soon left.

0: So he went to one party and then another party, and now he's with MK. And they won't even let him be their Joburg mayoral candidate. They're fighting so hard. So he left a sure progression because he thought he was now bigger than the party. And if we didn't make sure that he flew straight to the top in one leap, then he could go somewhere else and get that.
1: Yeah.
0: Now he is so sorry. And when I told him at the time, Bongani, you're going to be sorry, he said to me, don't infantilize me. I said, I'm not infantilizing anyone. I know. I've been round the block a few times more than you have. So that's just a fact. Liam learned it very quickly, and he came back. He said, sorry, I made a huge mistake. And you know the story in the Bible about the prodigal son? They come back and they say, I made a huge mistake. I'm sorry. Can we start again?
1: Yeah.
0: And the DA is a party of second chances.
2: Sure. Helen, we are going to conclude now. But Councillor Vasco, there's a message that came through last week during the outside broadcast about a listener who said they were actually, or they paid a certain amount of money to an official of housing. So maybe I'll just give you the contact details of that listener, because she's asking, or he's asking the similar question. So maybe I'll share the contact details with you as soon as we are done. Then you can maybe help us there, or maybe help that particular listener. But one last comment here for you, Helen, and this will be how you conclude and also wrap up the show. I'll give you a moment also to be the one to wrap up the show. What would you say to residents who believe that South African municipalities are becoming increasingly ungovernable regardless of who is elected? So this will be the final comment.
0: Okay, the final and very quick comment, because I'm supposed to be on a panel discussion now somewhere else. So let me be very quick. The voters choose their government. And if it's a mess, the voters mustn't complain. They must say, how did we vote and can we fix it?
1: Yeah.
0: Let me tell you this. If the DA gets an overall majority in Joburg, we will be a stable, functional government, and we will take large strides towards fixing Joburg. Because that is the consequence of the way people voted. We won't have to manage an unwieldy, complex coalition. If we win with 50% and one more, we will govern Joburg in stability. Honestly, we will get rid of corruption and do all of that. But that is for the voters to decide. They must make a decision if they want to continue the mess we have now, or if they want the blue team to fix it.
2: Yeah. Let's leave it here for the week. The Ask Helen series. It is now 15 minutes after 10. The Good Morning Kofifi Family Show, live on the radio. 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

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All right, Erica, your ass, all right. And if you're not watching TV, on the telephone gossiping, telling your business. Be sitting back talking about, oh, honey, my old man sure did put a killing on me last night. Oh, it sure was good.

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2: 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Where there is a gas pipeline, you will see an orange-capped concrete pillar erected above ground. The gas in these pipes is highly flammable. In the event of a gas leak, there will be a persistent rotten egg-like odor. 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

0: And you're tuned into this, your favorite urban radio station, Kofifi FM 97.2. And a very good morning to all you wonderful people out in Kofifi land. Yes, it is exactly 37 minutes past the hour 10. On the Good Morning Kofifi family show, a very warm welcome to everyone that is being with us from the morning up until now. Also say thank you to Natasha Hain that has given us breakfast the very best way she can. Also to the Honourable and also Ask Helen on the segment that we have right here on your station of the nation, Kofifi FM 97.2, where it all began. This is the Good Morning Kofifi family show, where we are going to talk about family matters and what matters to family. Just waiting for my guests as well to come from the Helen Joseph Tertiary Hospital. They are on their way, and then we will have our conversation right here on your station of the nation, Kofifi FM 97.2. You are at the right place at the right time, right here. 079-468-5183. You are going to be with me up until 12 midday, where I then have to gracefully bow out. But then, all that being said, I am glad that you could make it this morning. Weer eens hartelijke welkom aan allemaal wat ingeskakel is vanoggend die tweede dag in die zesde maand in die jaar 2026. Dit is 38 minute, omtrent, dit gaan nou 39 minute, oor 10 is hier op die gunsteling radiostasie, Kofifi FM 97.2, en eers ingeskakel, jy weet, hierdie tyd van die ochend, as ek al reeds klaar bezig met my onderhoud met die Helen Joseph Hospital, my gaste is op pad, dat dit om te sê, hulle is, within a short distance, then they're going to be here. But that being said, it is where we're going to have Dr. Lara Greenstein, a geriatrics specialist at geriatric specialist at the Helen Joseph Tertiary Hospital, where we'll have a discussion on the health and needs of elderly citizens in our community and services available for them at the Helen Joseph Tertiary Hospital as an outreach and an awareness program right here on this, your station of the nation, Kofifi FM 97.2. We'll be back shortly after this.
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0: And this is how we do it right here on your favorite urban radio station, Coffee Free FM 97.2, 48 minutes past the hour of 10. And you're tuned into Good Morning Coffee Free Family Show, where we talk about family matters and what matters to family. Right now I have my guest with me, and a very warm welcome to you once again, taking time out of your busy schedule to be with me. I have with me Ms. Litabo Mashile and also Dr. Lara. A very good morning to you.
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0: Yeah, thank you for coming and bracing us with your time, knowing that your schedule is so busy that you took time to be with us this morning. Yeah. 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We'll have a discussion the health needs of elderly citizens in our community and services available for them at the Helen Joseph Tertiary Hospital is an outreach and awareness program. Doc, my first question to you, what exactly is geriatric medicine and how is it different from general adult medicine?
2: Okay, so you're geriatric when you're 65 years and older, and then old age is divided into different categories. So you're young old when you're 65 to 74, you're middle old when you're 75 to 84, and then you're old old when you're 85 onwards and you're extremely old. When you're 90
0: onwards. Hey, I'm very young. Thank you. I'm still very young.
1: After 35, we are old.
0: Yeah.
1: So now here's this new piece of information that liberates us.
0: Yes.
1: Yes.
0: Yeah.
2: Wait until you're 65 and then you'll be 65. Saying different.
0: Yeah. So even you feel, there are people that are 50 that feels like they are old, you know. So you're still very young.
2: Yes, they're still middle-aged.
0: Still middle-aged. Yeah. 50s middle-aged.
2: Mm. Well, I don't know. I always tell my friends when they reach 40, they're middle-aged, and it makes them very angry.
0: Yeah, so from me to you once again, thank you for tuning in. Many people think aging automatically means becoming frail or dependent. Is this true?
2: No, it's not. So as you get older, obviously, you know, your body changes and things do deteriorate. Your memory does decline a little bit. You're not as fast as you used to be. You can't always do everything you used to do, but you are still able to live a very good and healthy life. So it doesn't really mean you become frail and dependent. It just depends what geriatric syndromes you might get and what medical conditions you have as you get older.
0: As you get older. Yeah, so we see a lot of people, you know, that I envy them. There's quite a few people, elderly people, that you still find. Mm. They're exercising, they're running on the road. Then many times you ask yourself, what is wrong with the youngsters? You know, can't they see what is really right before their eyes? You know, there are still elderly people that are very living like their lives, you know, living, you know, not surviving, but living. So what are some of the most common health problems affecting other elders in South Africa?
2: So, I mean, obviously, as you get older, you collect a whole lot of different conditions. So you get your high blood pressure, your diabetes, your arthritis. You know, those are the usual chronic conditions.
0: Yes.
2: But then as you get older, you also get these things called the geriatric syndromes.
0: Yes.
2: So these are things that affect older people more, and they don't really have one cause. They've got lots of different causes, and they lead to things like dependence and disability. So things like falling, dementia, you know, taking too many medicines, being lonely, having incontinence, that sort of thing. So that's much commoner in the older population than in our younger people.
0: Wow. Yeah, we see that a lot amongst our older people. We see that really amongst a lot.
2: Yeah.
0: So that is not actually them becoming frail, you know. It is just that they are aging, and loneliness is one of the things that fits into the geriatrics.
2: Yeah.
0: So you really need to look up, you know, to the people that are actually living alone. You need to really take care of them. How do geriatric services help other persons maintain independence and quality of life?
2: You know, so we find these syndromes that other people just don't look for because they're not aware of it. So, you know, normally when you go to the doctor, you're not going to be screened for loneliness. You're not going to be screened for frailty.
0: Mm.
2: You're not going to have your memory checked. So the geriatric services do all of that so that at least we can find what the problems are, and then we can try and put a plan into place to help the person live with, you know, the problems that they do have. And sometimes we can solve some of the issues, sometimes we can't, but at least we can link them to services that will help them live more independently.
0: If I am totally now living my life dependently, you know, on other persons, you know, other people or maybe family members, So that is the geriatrics that will actually help me to find my independence once again as a person.
2: Sometimes it depends what the problems are, but we can try and help you as much as possible. So our role is to help people live as independently as possible for as long as possible. We try and find the things that we can, you know, fix. So if you're not walking well, you know, maybe we can, you know, suggest the physiotherapist. Or if you're not eating properly, we can maybe suggest a dietitian, you know, just to try and improve quality of life.
0: Wow.
1: Improve quality of life.
0: Improve quality of life.
2: Yeah. Yes.
0: So this should be for the elderly.
2: Yeah.
0: Exactly. These people that are listening, if you are listening and you have an elderly family member, it's important.
1: Very important.
0: An uncle, an aunt, a mum, a grandmother. This is very important. But you need to get them to the Helen Joseph Tertiary Hospital, you know, because tomorrow you are not going to be there. And children today, you know, it is not with us that we grew up. That the family is still living together. We got a few children of today. They want their independence at a very young age, and then they leave. They leave mom.
1: Exactly.
0: You know. And then grandma's alone there. Mommy's alone there. And we decide, no, I will go and visit their time when I have time. So we have to make time as well to go and visit to see how they're doing, because you loneliness sometimes is something that we do not actually see. You know, in people. And one day you will realize that, hey, this person is really, really, really lonely. What types of patients are usually referred to the geriatric unit at Helen Joseph Hospital?
2: So we mostly actually see patients who have memory issues, so dementia. As inpatients, we see a lot of people who have delirium, which is when they get confused when they've got an illness in the hospital. And then we sometimes get patients who are falling to try and see why they are falling. We also get a lot of patients who are seeing a whole lot of different doctors and on tons of different medicines. So we are there to try and rationalize the scripts and try and sort everything out from that point of view. And then we also see patients who have fallen and broken their hips to try and prevent further fractures.
0: Thank you for that one. So we also see patients that have broken their hips so that you can. So we have a lot of patients. But in our communities, you know, that have also had hip replacements or stuff like that. So they at the same clinic are the geriatrics. So from me to you, once again, thank you for tuning in and making this your frequency of choice. If you have any questions, this is our contact point at 079-468-5183. What warning signs should families look out for this, for that? Suggest an older person may need specialist geriatric assessment.
2: So, you know, your older person, your mom, your aunt, whoever is living their life, and then suddenly you see a deterioration. So before they were able to drive themselves to different places, they were seeing their friends and socializing, they were able to cook family meals, and then you see that they're just not able to do that anymore.
0: Okay.
2: That's when you have to think that there might be something wrong. And also, if they were walking really well and they were able to mobilize nicely, and then suddenly they're tripping and falling everywhere, that's another sign. Then if you see that their memory is just not great and they keep on repeating themselves, saying the same thing over and over again, or if you see that they've got a box full of medicine and they're not quite sure when to take it, how to take it, you're not sure if they're taking it or if they're taking too much of it, that's another sign.
0: So please, people, we have this within our communities. This is happening within our communities.
1: Yes.
0: So this is one of the things that we are bringing awareness to you. So you should also be vigilant when it comes to those things. Please, we are looking and we're talking about our elderly. We're talking about those that we, you know, we always put them under the frail care. That is our mindset. You know, oh, these people are so frail, you know, we need to take better care of them. But you also need to make sure that you, sometimes they do ask you, I can't remember, did I take my medicine?
1: Yes.
0: You know, what is the doses of the medicine? Have I taken my medicine and things like that? So this is one of the warning signs that you also be looking for. Looking out for. Falls are very common in older adults. Why are falls such an important issue?
2: So falling itself is dangerous. You know, you can break a hip, you can hit your head, you can cause bumps and bruises and things, but it also leads to fear of falling. So if you fall once, you're a lot less likely to want to walk, you know, independent or by yourself again because you're scared of falling. And if you break a hip, it really is a huge burden, both to the hospital and to your future life. You know, you're not always the same after you've fallen and broken a hip.
0: Yeah.
2: You're not as independent as you were before.
0: Yeah. This is one of the things that I really need to get to, one of the questions that really, you know, this is an answer that I think this should have lit up by now. The question that I'm going to ask right now is that Memory problems are often dismissed as normal aging. When should families become concerned?
2: So, you know, as you get older, you are going to start forgetting certain things. So you might forget where you put your keys, but then you'll remember where you put your keys. Yeah. Or you might forget, you know, your grandson's third girlfriend for the month's name, but then eventually you'll remember it again. It's when it starts impairing your function. So when you start missing your appointments, or you start forgetting to eat, or you forget, you know, that you've got a standing appointment with your best friend every Tuesday, and then you forget to go. So when it starts impacting on that sort of thing, on your day-to-day function, that's when it really is a problem.
0: Yeah, I've seen that many a times, you know, that you ask for something that you have right in your hand, you know, or you're looking for something that is right in front of you, forgetting stuff like that and things like that. But in that being said, Kofifile, once again, thank you for tuning in and making this your frequency of choice. We've got quite a few of questions still that we have to go through this morning on your station of the nation, Kofifile FM 97.2. We are just going to go into the news, Doc. Don't hope you mind. We're just going to go into the news, and after the news, we will continue our conversation on the show station of the nation, Kofifile FM 97.2. But for me, you know, I cannot understand. People, are you listening out in Kofifile Land? Because there should have been questions popping up right now already, because I've got such a lot of questions. When I look at, you know, the questions that I have for Dr. Lara, I said to myself, yo, this is things that is happening. And sometimes, Doc, it doesn't even happen to the elderly. It happens to us as well. We find me having the keys in my hand and I'm driving around. Hey, man, where's the car's keys? But I still have it in my hand, you know. So things like that also. And they say that's normal aging. So I also have to be very, very careful. I think I have to go for a geriatric assessment. So many of us are going to go for a geriatric assessment, because so many times you have things in your hand and you forget, hey, I'm looking for a car's key, but it's right in your hand. 079-468-5183, and you're tuned into the show station of the nation, Kofifile FM 97.2. We will be coming back shortly after this. We're just going to go into the news, and when we come back, we will continue with our conversation right here on your station of the nation, Kofifile FM 97.2. 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
4: The news headlines at the hour 11 a.m. Ekurhuleni residents urge to prevent fires during winter season. Three hospitalized after serious crash on M1 Crown Interchange. And Liam Jacobs makes a political U-turn to DA ahead of local government elections. Court rules UK does not have to pay Rwanda over failed asylum plan. With the news at 11 a.m. Central African Time on Kofifile FM 97.2, I am Sipho Serodu. Good morning. Ekurhuleni residents are being urged to take extra precautions as winter sets in, with the city's disaster and emergency management systems and services and the Ekurhuleni Metropolitan Police Department launching a winter safety awareness campaign. The campaign aims to reduce fires, carbon monoxide poisoning, and other winter-related emergencies. DEMS spokesperson William Ntladi says the use of heaters, candles, paraffin stoves, and electrical appliances during colder months often leads to an increase in fire incidents. Residents are encouraged to install and regularly test smoke and carbon monoxide detectors, develop emergency escape plans, and keep heaters and fireplaces away from flammable materials. Ntladi also warned against overloading electrical plugs, leaving appliances unattended during power outages, and using makeshift heating devices. He further advised residents to extinguish paraffin stoves, heaters, and open flames before going to sleep or leaving their homes, stressing that prevention remains the best defense against winter fires. In other news, three people have been hospitalized following a serious crash involving two trucks and a light motor vehicle on the M1 at the Crown Interchange in Johannesburg. The collision occurred on Monday afternoon, prompting authorities to close the interchange while emergency services attended to the scene. The injured were transported to hospital for medical treatment. No fatalities have been reported. The cause of the crash is under investigation. Meanwhile, a Gauteng woman accused in the Emfuleni local municipality's multi-million rand procurement scandal has been denied bail by the Van der Bay Park Magistrates Court. Janita van Rienen appeared in the court on Monday, where Magistrate Tizwin Londi Marum Bamburu ruled that she posed a flight risk at her release and would not be in the interest of the justice. Van Rienen faces fraud charges linked to an alleged 16 million rand ghost fleet tender involving trucks, buggies and graders that were either never delivered or became unusable shortly after delivery. Investigators also uncovered alleged procurement irregularities, including false proof of delivery documents and vehicles registered to third parties. The National Prosecuting Authority alleges Van Rienen also defrauded residents by promising discounts on municipal accounts, resulting in losses of about 424,000 rands. The matter was uncovered by the municipality's late chief financial officer, Martha Mai Rantsofu, who reported the suspicious transactions before she was shot dead in March. The court also heard the allegations that Van Rienen may have also had prior knowledge of the killing. The case has been postponed to the 23rd of June for further investigation. More with other news. The Democratic Alliance has welcomed back former MP and Johannesburg councillor Liam Jacobs less than a year after he left the party for the Patriotic Alliance. Jacobs announced his return on Monday, saying he had reflected on whether his political career remained aligned with his values and the principles of South Africa's constitution. He said the fight against corruption and the protection of constitutional values influenced his decision. The DA leader and Cape Town Mayor Geordin Hill-Lewis described the move as a homecoming, saying Jacobs returned after witnessing that he called the Patriotic Alliance's failure to deliver on its promises. Hill-Lewis said DA continues to attract support from different communities and positioned to the party as an alternative to what he termed divisive politics ahead of the local government elections later this year. And now moving further afield, Britain has won a legal dispute with Rwanda over the cancelled migrant deportation deal after an international arbitration tribunal ruled that UK does not have to pay more than $130 million claimed by Rwanda. The ruling by the Permanent Court of Arbitration in The Hague found that Britain was not liable for 2 years' outstanding costs linked to the abandoned agreement. The tribunal also dismissed two additional claims that by Rwanda relating to alleged breaches of the pact. Rwanda government spokesperson Yolande Makolo said the country respects the ruling and considers the matter closed, although she noted the one arbitrator issued a dissenting opinion. Meanwhile, the British government said it remains focused on tightening border controls, tackling illegal immigration and increasing deportations of people with no legal right to remain in the UK. In your weather update, Johannesburg, it is 21 degrees Celsius, Pretoria, 20 degrees Celsius, Cape Town, 20 degrees Celsius, and ending with Durban, it is 26 degrees Celsius. On the markets update, the rand to the US dollar is trading at 16 rands and 25 cents and 21 rands and 88 cents to the pound. On the commodities markets, gold is trading at 4,525.01 per ounce. Platinum is trading at 1,965.40. And now looking at Brent crude oil is trading at 94.18 a barrel. Recapping on our top stories this hour. Ekurhuleni residents urged to prevent fires during winter season. Bail denied for women accused in Emfuleni procurement fraud case. Liam Jacobs May makes a political U-turn to DA ahead of local government elections. And court rules UK does not have to pay Rwanda over failed

0: actually happy that we're having this conversation this morning, Dr. Laura. Thank you for coming and taking time out to be with us right here on your station of the nation, Coffee FM 97.2, where it all began. This is your home away from home. Your home away from home. This is where it all began, and this is where you hear it first, right here, as we bring it to our people right over Coffee FM land, to all the different people that are streaming from different provinces. If you have a question, feel free to send us your question. We will definitely have an answer for you as well. Let me see where I left off. Okay, here we are. Many older adults take multiple medications. Why is medication review so important in geriatrics?
1: Because, you know, a lot of older people go to lots of different doctors, and then everybody gives a whole lot of medicines.
0: Yes.
1: And sometimes they get the same thing twice. Sometimes they're taking so many medicines that you're scared to give anything more because it's so overwhelming. You know, sometimes you take medicines that are very good for you when you're younger,
0: yeah,
1: but when you're older, your body composition changes and your body, you know, your blood-brain barrier becomes more permeable, so medicines have a stronger effect. So sometimes you have to cut down doses, or we might have to stop things altogether. You know, as you get more frail, sometimes your blood pressure, we don't mind if it's a little bit higher or if your sugars are a little bit higher. So we might, you know, not want such strict control depending on how frail you are. So we need to just take all that into account and try to give people the least amount of medicine to control the conditions that they've got.
0: Now this one comes to me. Myself going into the hospital or going to a clinic, and I've been told that, listen, we need to put you on medication because you are now a patient that is going to be, what's the name for it?
2: Geriatric.
0: Not geriatric. Or when you come into the clinic,
2: oh,
0: you know, your blood pressure is high, your sugar level, hypertension and things, then they say you are a chronic patient.
2: Oh.
0: Now, chronically, you now become dependent because you want to now keep that balance of your blood pressure, you know,
2: that you're healthy. Yeah.
0: So that you're healthy. So you keep that level. They say 140, 150, it's a little bit high. You need to go on to medication and things like that. But now you become dependent on that medication for the rest of your life.
1: You do need it to prevent the, you know, the complications of high blood pressure, because
0: yes,
1: you don't want a stroke and you don't want a heart attack.
0: Yes.
1: But at the same time, you also don't want to be taking so much high blood pressure medicine that you feel dizzy and you fall over every time you stand up.
0: Yeah.
1: So it's more of a balance when you, the older you are.
0: The older you are. Mm. Thank you very much for that answer. Thank you very much. How does the geriatric team work together with families and caregivers?
1: You know, the family is an integral part of the team for the older patient, because they are the people who are looking after the person at home. They're the people who are organizing transport, who are helping with meals, who are helping with medication, and they need to understand what all the conditions are. So if they understand that their older family member just can't remember to do things, you know, then at least they know what they need to help with. And sometimes if a person has dementia and their personality changes, it's also nice to be able to know that it's not the person who's changed and who's screaming and shouting at them. It's the disease that's doing it. It just makes it easier to cope with.
0: Yeah, so this one comes also to me. How does geriatric team work together with families and caregivers? This is the one that we had. What role does nutrition and physical activity play in healthy aging?
1: It's so important, because there are some things that we just can't cure. So if you get dementia, it's unlikely we can cure it.
0: Yeah.
1: If you are falling all over the show, it's unlikely that we can solve that problem completely. But if in your middle age, so in your 30s and 40s and 50s, you keep healthy, it's much more likely that you're going to have strong muscles and bones. It's also much likely that if you are going to get dementia, it will come at a later stage. So it helps to prevent things that are going to happen in older age. So, I mean, even now, the cure or the prevention for dementia is a healthy diet, lots of physical exercise, you know, not smoking and drinking. And that has to happen in middle age. So
0: yeah,
1: you have to do the work now to have the benefit later.
0: You have the benefit later.
1: Yeah.
0: Yeah, no. So, but us, you know, we feel like you can't deprive me of having a good time. You know, you're telling me now to stop and do, you know, I'm still young. You know, I will do this until I'm that age, and then I will stop. So this is the misconception that we have.

0: you know, that do it up until I'm 50, then I stop, but then I don't realize the damage that has already been done. So people feel is you hurt, it's right here on your station of the nation that you need to have physical activity. I always, you know, encourage the people on the radio to say when you are an elderly, like you said now, coming from, you know, people, I do not understand. You see, people when they reach 60 and they become now what they call, they say you're a senior citizen, then you feel old. You know, because now you're getting your old age pension, you know, from government, which they call an old age pension, and then you feel that now I'm at the age where I am big, you know, I'm old. So I always encourage the people to take a walk. Things that you normally did not do. The shop is around the corner. Why do you, you know, sometimes you just have to walk. Take that kilometer walk where you use, leave the Uber or leave the tuk-tuk that we have, you know, local traveling from a kilometer or 500 meters from your place to the place. Rather take that walk daily. And we encourage the people to take at least a 30-minute walk daily. You know, just don't sit. So this is the activity that we are talking about.
1: With someone else, which also staves off the loneliness.
0: Yes.
1: So you're killing two birds with one stone.
0: Yeah, for sure. Yeah. Because when you get out of there, you will be in the presence of people, you know, meeting people, greeting people. So that is also well said, Doc. Well said. Thank you for that one. Loneliness and depression are common in older persons. How can communities better support older adults emotionally and socially?
1: You know, a lot of communities have functions and clubs and things where you can go and do an exercise class, or you can go and, you know, chat to people, you can go to church, you can, you know, do things where there are other people around who you can talk to, you get out, it's nice to go for a walk in nature. You know, so the community can help by hosting these events. It doesn't have to be something that costs a lot of money, but it's just very nice for people to get together, socialize, see the sunshine. It does make you feel a lot better.
0: A lot better. And the people, you know, with us living in communities, they do not see the blessing. Because you can just step out and you're going to meet someone. You will not be able to be lonely, you know, because the neighbors, the streets are always full of people, you know. When you go, the shops are a walking distance. You will meet an old friend, an old colleague or someone, and you'll have a conversation, you know, and you will feel much better. So we need to have this within our communities also. What misconceptions do people commonly have about older persons and aging?
1: Well, they think that older people can't do anything. So they feel that they regress back to childhood, which is not true. Older people are, you know, able to do a lot of things when they are still healthy. So, you know, you must let people do what they can do. You know, otherwise you take away their being. And that also leads to depression and unhappiness.
0: That's what I also say, you know, if you can't find anything, there's a lot of clubs that you can join. The bowling club. There's a lot of go running clubs, you know. It's not also for running. They have walking also. They do take walks. They have their normal, what we call, park runs. They have a park walk as well. You take a walk. When people do their park run, you know, you take that walk. You need to be in the presence of people. Just get out there. And you can do it. You can do it. Because we also have someone that is, you know, we are still also exercising and playing soccer at this age. We still have a goalkeeper, you know, he was a professional footballer, still at the age of 70, you know. He's still playing the game. And it's not easy, you know, scoring a goal against him, because he's still very, very active, you know. And that gives us, you know, the confidence also to continue doing what we are doing. You know? And that is also a big role model for us.
1: But even if you're not able to do that, you know, if you've got very bad arthritis, you can have like a class of chair exercises. So a lot of older people get together. It's fun to socialize. You're still doing a bit of moving.
0: And people that love to, you know, when we see this, older people, you know, and we have to teach our children this as well. I don't see children do it anymore, you know. Crocheting and doing needlework and knitting and things like that, you know.
2: Clubs
0: and all that. Because when I grew up,
2: sewing clubs.
0: When we grew up, we were also so inquiring and inquisitive, you know. We had to see these people, they had these crochet pens and things like that. And I said, I can do this. As a boy, I can also do this. Just show me how to do it, because You know, we were trained as even at school we had knitting, needlework and stuff like that. You know, now it doesn't do that at school anymore. No. So these are things that we really need to bring back. So we still have our elderly people, you know, that looks and they just sit there, they crochet, they knit. And they said, "Now I'm going to make some mittens for you, especially this time of the year when it is winter, you know, to keep them busy.
2: A scarf and hats
0: and muffins and some gloves and things like that. So that is also where you can just come together once again and say, let us come together and then just do that. What services are currently available for older adults at the Helen Joseph Tertiary Hospital?
1: Well, I mean, there's polyclinic if you've got, you know, if you just want a general assessment to see if you need further geriatric care. There's medical outpatients if you've got a lot of chronic conditions. And then there's our geriatric unit, you know, where you've got geriatric syndrome, so like dementia, falling a lot, polypharmacy. So all those other clinics can refer patients to us. Then you've got inpatient services. So if somebody's admitted, we see the confusion in hospital. We see the hip fractures. We see memory issues in hospital. And then we've also got an osteoporosis clinic together with our endocrine colleagues for all those people who are at risk of falling and fracturing.
0: That being said, Coffeyfield, I've been educated. I did not even know there was a clinic like this at the hospital. Really, geriatrics, I got no idea. I was wondering, geriatrics, what is this all about, you know?
2: We take care of our elderly.
0: Yeah. I had no idea there was a clinic such like that at the hospital.
2: Specializes in just taking care of our elderly citizens.
0: I am going to pass by. I need to come and pass the clinic to go and check.
2: It's very important. Yeah, yeah. It's very important that our community members takes this seriously. Because this is one part of medicine that we did not know about.
0: Yes.
2: It's just came about, you know, we came to know about it now, in the early, late 2000s. So it was especially in black communities when you saw your grandmother who, you know, who got lost. They can go to the shop, but one day they just go out and they get lost.
0: Yeah.
2: And they all of a sudden don't know their way back home. So we, in our culture, we just say, "Hey, this one is bewitched."
0: Yeah.
2: And we did not know that. That when you age, as we age, there are other conditions that go with aging.
0: Yeah.
2: So now we are, you know, creating awareness about these conditions that there is help and there is support. Yeah. It's a normal part of growing older.
0: Yes.
2: Some people are lucky that they will grow older and not have dementia. But we're seeing it more and more now.
0: Yes.
2: Maybe it's the food that we're consuming. But now our elderly, we see the dementia part of it even more and more. So now it's important that we raise awareness so that communities are aware and they can support their elderly citizens as well.
0: Yeah, it's the food that we are eating. You are right. It's the things that we are consuming. All these things.
2: Exactly.
0: You know, because our people and our parents used to grow these things in the yard. Vegetables and things like that.
2: It never used to happen.
0: Yes,
2: now it's prevalent in our communities. And I would also give, you know, families advice who have elderly members who have dementia, have a wrist tag with the name of the contact
0: person
2: in case your granny or your grandfather gets lost. Because sometimes they will end up in the police station. If they are lucky, they will end up in a police station. But if they are not lucky, they will end up in a ditch somewhere.
0: Yeah, and that is what we normally see, you know. And that is the misconception that we also have within our communities growing up, you know.
2: Exactly.
0: And leave that bewitchering. Leave that.
2: Yes.
0: Yeah.
2: So that it's easier for whoever comes into contact with the. You can see an elderly person who's lost and confused. Lost.
0: Yeah.
2: So if they have a tag, a wrist tag with a phone number, you can just call the person and say, "I see there's this person that seems confused," and they can just direct you where to drop off the person, or they can come to you to collect their loved ones.
0: Yeah, I think we need to do that because we are taking our animals.
2: Exactly. So why not also have
0: a wrist for our elderly people? Because we are taking our animals
2: in case of emergency. Remember, in the olden days, there was this rescue. tag, a medical alert.
0: A medical alert, yeah.
2: Something like that, you can even make it on your own.
0: Yes,
2: right. Contact, if in case of emergency or lost, contact this person.
0: Contact this person.
2: At this number.
0: Yeah, that is the thing that we do. What message would you like to give to all the adults and their families during this campaign for the elderly?
1: No, it's basically what I've already said. So try and prevent all of these things at a younger age. So obviously you can still drink in moderation. Mm. You can have the food you want in moderation.
0: Yes.
1: But in general, you know, reaching your educational potential. So going to school, trying to learn new things just helps the brain make better connections.
0: Yeah.
1: When you're in middle age, you know, make sure that your blood pressure, diabetes, cholesterol is under control. Don't drink too much. Don't smoke. You know, socialize so that you don't get lonely. Get your hearing checked, because if you can't plug into the world, you can't really interact with anyone.
0: Yeah.
1: Simple things.
0: Simple things.
1: Exercise, a Mediterranean diet.
0: Yes.
1: So not too much processed food, lots of fruit and vegetables, nuts, olive oil, that sort of thing. Mm.
0: Yeah, you see, when you talk about all these things and you talk about moderation, you know, then we as a people, you know, in the communities, you say, what's the use for you telling me that I need to do this in moderation? Because I bought this to get drunk. I did not drink this. I did not buy this thing, you know, to play with it. I bought it because I want to be drunk, you know. Not to, you know, that is the mentality that you have, you know. Finish all of it once. Then I know I had a good time.
2: Mm.
0: So in moderation, you can then still have the good time.
2: Everything in moderation.
0: Yeah, because now when you don't do things moderately, then you come out also having dementia.
2: Exactly.
0: You know, you'll forget your car and you'll forget your car.
2: And walk home.
0: Yeah, and walk home. Or you'll say, hey, get me an Uber, but you got your keys in your hand.
2: Mm-hmm.
0: Tomorrow people will say, "What? Where are you going to now? I want to get an Uber, but there's your car.
2: There's your car."
0: You see? So that is things that we really need to look at. Good morning, Coffee Fee team and guests. Very interesting conversation. I'm over 65 and I wish I was 21. Tessa, from Florida. Tessa, don't wish you were 21, please.
2: No, not in this time.
0: Were 21 in this day and age, because you can see in this day and age, 21 years, you're
2: rough.
0: Because today, in 21 years of age, you know, I have seen this, and it's something that I don't want to actually make mention of, but I see it, you know. That this truth thing, you know, it is something that has been, let me rather not go there.
2: Mm.
0: You know what is a truth, Doc?
1: No.
0: Huh?
1: Educate me.
2: Vaping.
0: Vaping.
1: Oh, yeah.
2: Mm.
1: Yeah. You shouldn't smoke or vape.
2: Mm.
0: Yeah.
2: Mm.
0: Now, you see, the children are using it.
1: Mm.
2: Mm.
0: And I do not know where the children buy it and who they buy it from, because children as young as 12, 13, 14, 15 years
2: old. It has become socially acceptable.
0: Mm. Socially acceptable.
2: Mm. Which is very wrong.
0: Which is very wrong. Socially acceptable in all
2: and
0: that
2: ways. And it's more dangerous than your actual caffeine, smoking.
0: Yeah.
2: It's more dangerous than smoking.
0: And socially acceptable also is that you, the parents, send the child from 5, 6, 7 years to go buy a cigarette for you.
2: True.
0: And then the shop owner, wherever they go buy, he still sell the cigarettes to the
2: to
0: children.
2: To the child.
0: To the child, you know. And you as the parents said, go quickly buy me one cigarette, my child.
2: Mm.
0: Child coming from school, 6, 7 years of age.
2: Loose draw.
0: Yeah, loose draw, you know. So that is socially, you know, this is the thing that we are talking about. But that is now a conversation that we have. That one you had to pay me for. That one I just gave it to you for free. But you had to pay me for that one. But that being said, thank you once again for taking your time out to be with us here, Dr. Lara. My shout out is to you. I did not know about geriatrics. Now I'm educated once again. You have educated me in all the questions that I have posed to you and all the answers that I have received. I will definitely pass by the Helen Joseph Hospital. I need to go there because I have to go and do my checkup at the eye clinic. They're actually going to shout me because I also defaulted. I needed to go last month and I did not go.
1: Oh.
0: So I know I'm going to be in trouble. But I am going to give an excuse there by the hospital. I'm joking. People, I'm only joking. Please do not default on what you need to do when it comes to your date. You know, please go. I just have to go past and say no. I know I'm a few days late, but I'm here. I'm here. I need to go. But please, I will definitely pass there. Any shout-outs? This is your time to give your shout-out.
1: No, well, I just want to say thank you so much for allowing us to be here. It's such an important topic, and it's not covered enough.
0: Yes.
1: So it's really lovely to be able to talk about it.
0: So there you heard it from the horse's mouth. It's not been covered enough. So, Mosli Thabo, you have work to do.
2: True. Yeah. True. It's true. That's why I'm saying this topic, as Dr. Lara is saying, we're just becoming aware of it now. Before, we didn't understand what was happening to our elderly.
0: Yeah.
2: So now we do understand, and we are able to offer more support. So this is the beginning of, you know, creating awareness about this topic so that we can assist our, you know, when you're getting older, it's supposed to be the most glorious time of your lives.
0: Yes.
2: And you're supposed to be spoiled and taken care of or by your family.
0: Yeah.
2: So in order for them to do that, they need to know what conditions are out there so that they can assist and support, you know, support the elderly when such, you know, topics come about or such, diseases come about, because they do come about. We just didn't know how to deal with them. So as we always say, our pathways, you start at the clinic. If you suspect that your elderly is having problems, you start at the clinic, and the clinic will give you a referral letter to the hospital. And then you will come and make an appointment to see Dr. Lara Greenstein at the geriatrics clinic.
0: Thank you, Dr. Lara, for taking time out of your busy schedule. And I also want to say thank you to one of our, you know, beautiful young ladies that is with us here that keeps us, you know, trending.
2: Yes.
0: And
2: shout out to Rhea.
0: Yeah. Rhea, once again, thank you for letting me trend. And we are all over the show. Once again, thank you for making this possible, because without you, this is not possible. And we truly and really love and appreciate you for the work that you are doing for us, right here at Covfefe, and also at the Helen Joseph Tertiary Hospital, to bring us every week to let people bring awareness to our communities out right here on your station of the nation, Covfefe FM 97.2. But from me to you, thank you once again. It is time for us to say goodbye. Until next week, Tuesday, same place, same time, on this your station of the nation, Covfefe FM 97.2. Good morning.
3: Tans besonder hoog. 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
6: The news headlines at the hour, 12 p.m. City power outage is planned across Joburg this week. El Dorado Park stakeholders launch a Child Protection Week campaign. And the public warned against fake JMPD vacancies. Nigeria's NDC party names Peter Obi as a 2027 presidential candidate. With the news at 12 p.m. Central African Time on Go Fifi FM 97.2, I am Sipho Serodu. Good afternoon. City power will switch off electricity in parts of Johannesburg from Monday 1st to June 1st to Saturday 7th of June for maintenance work. Suburbs affected include Alexandra, Long Lake, Edenvale, Wynberg, Kew, Bramley, Norwood, Orange Grove, Yeovil, Olivedale, Bryanston, Bromhof and Midrand CBD. Outages will last between 4 and 8 hours depending on the area. City power says work is needed to service aging equipment and prevent winter outages. Residents are urged to unplug appliances and treat all power lines as live, as power supply could return early. In other news, the El Dorado Park Community Stakeholders Intervention has launched its Child Protection Week campaign, focusing on strengthening families and promoting effective parenting. The initiative brings together community organizations, government departments, SAPS, and social service groups to address challenges affecting children and families in the area. Stakeholders say child protection is a year-round responsibility, with this year's campaign placing emphasis on parental accountability and support. Community leaders say the global is to help, or rather the goal is to help and rehabilitate families before intervention becomes necessary. Noting that 74 children were removed from 52 homes in El Dorado Park last year due to safety concerns. As part of the campaign, trauma, teddy bears, blankets and anxiety relief worry worms were donated to the SAPS Family Violence, Child Protection and Sexual Offences Unit to support children affected by abuse. The program will include door-to-door awareness campaigns, community engagements, and parenting workshops, culminating in a parenting support program on June 9th. City of Johannesburg Speaker Margaret Arnold, attending in her personal capacity, called on residents to work together to protect vulnerable children and build stronger communities. Meanwhile, the Johannesburg Metropolitan Police Department has warned the public about a fake job advertisement circulating on social media platforms, including WhatsApp and TikTok. The fraudulent post titled JMPD Circular 2026 JMPD Traffic Assistance Training Post 2026 falsely claims the department is recruiting traffic assistance trainees with a monthly stipend of 5,500 rands. JMPD says no such vacancies

0: or training program are currently available, and stressed that neither the department nor the city of Johannesburg charges application fees or recruits through WhatsApp and WhatsApp numbers or social media links. Residents are urged not to share personal information or make payment to suspected scammers and to report suspicious activity to city's anti-fraud hotline or the police. JMPD spokesperson Xolani Fihla says no arrests have been made yet, but investigations are underway to trace those responsible for the scam. In other news, former task force officer Matipandile Soteni has been denied bail by the Brakpan Magistrates Court in connection with the murder of Marius van der Merwe, a key witness before the Madlanga Commission. The 42-year-old faces 16 charges, including murder, conspiracy to commit murder, attempted murder, firearm and ammunition offences, and theft. Van der Merwe, who testified before the commission in November 2025, was shot dead at his Brakpan home in December last year in front of his family. The state alleges Soteni conspired with the late Wiandre Pretorius to carry out the killing and argued that his release could endanger witnesses and interfere with the investigation. Prosecutors also told the court that an AK-47 rifle and ammunition were found in his vehicle when he was arrested in March. Soteni denied any involvement in the murder and maintained he is not a flight risk. However, magistrate found the state case was not weak and ruled that Soteni had failed to show why his release would be in the interest of justice. The matter was postponed to July 30th for further investigation. Moving further afield, Nigeria's opposition Nigeria Democratic Congress has named Peter Obi as its presidential candidate for the 2027 general election, setting up a rematch of the closely contested 2023 poll. Obi, a former governor of Anambra State, will face incumbent President Bola Tinubu of the ruling All Progressive Congress and Atiku Abubakar of the African Democratic Congress. Accepting his nomination, Obi pledged to tackle insecurity and restore the rule of law while naming Dr. Radu Ogboso as his ruling mate. Obi secured 25% of the vote in the year 2023 election, finishing third behind Atiku. His candidacy comes amid growing public frustration over rising cost of living, power shortages, and security concerns under Tinubu's administration. Nigeria's next general election is scheduled for 16 January 2027. And now in your weather update, Pretoria, it is 21 degrees Celsius, 20 degrees Celsius. Johannesburg, 21 degrees Celsius. Cape Town, 20 degrees Celsius. And ending with Durban, it is 26 degrees Celsius. And now on the markets update, the rand to the US dollar is trading at 16 rands and 25 cents and 21 rands and 88 cents to the pound. And now looking at the commodities markets, gold is trading at 4,508.37. And now looking at platinum is trading at 1,950.32. And now looking at the Brent crude oil is trading at 94 rands and 21 cents a barrel. Recapping on our top stories this hour. City power outages planned across Joburg this week. Public warned against fake JMPD vacancies. Ex task force officer denied bail over witness D killing. And Nigeria's NDC party names Peter Obi as 2027 presidential candidate. If you have any local news that you would like Kofifi FM to follow up on, feel free to send us a WhatsApp to 079-468-5183. That's 079-468-5183. For Kofifi FM News, I am Sipho Serutu. The next news update is coming up at 1 p.m. Good afternoon.
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0: Good morning, Covfefe Landers. This is Apostle Winston Mashego from Championship Ministries, representing our Lord Jesus Christ upon the face of the earth. And we say thank you so much for another opportunity to be able to share the gospel with you live in studio today. And for the past few weeks, we have been dealing on the issue of Proverbs. And our Proverbs, as God's practical wisdom, actually helps us with things that we face with inside of this world and how to navigate in this world to become a success. Because, like I said the last time, as we spoke, and also by the decree of the word of God, that God does not just do things for us by prayer, but also God has practical wisdom that he expects us to actually apply. So today we're going to start again with Proverbs, and for a few minutes I'm going to help to share with us the word of God that will actually encourage, help, and lift us up, especially for our young people and also for families. So we're going to start again by the book of Proverbs chapter 1, and I'm going to read a few verses and then just a little bit expound on them and explain that will encourage our hearts and also help us to be guided by the word of God. So we're going to start by Proverbs chapter 1, and I'm going to read from Proverbs chapter 1 from verse 1 all the way, and I'll tell us where we will stop. But I'm going to read from verse 1. Verse 1 says, Proverbs, the Proverbs of Solomon, son of David, king of Israel. Now, the minute we look at this scripture or this verse and we look at the introduction, it simply seems like he's telling us about Solomon. But actually, the word of God is actually giving us wisdom on how to bring up children. So here, we all know that it speaks about David. David was the father of Solomon. And it starts in saying, Solomon, the Proverbs of Solomon, son of David, king of Israel. Now, first thing I want us to notice is that it speaks about Solomon, who was the son of David. But then David, it now gives us actually the career path of David. It says that David was the king of Israel, meaning what God is trying to show us is that whatever Solomon was going to become or what he became was because of his father's input as the king of Israel, meaning that David also helped his son Solomon, teaching him and showing him certain things. So we will go on to that and we'll see where David actually showed Solomon, because if you read in 1 Samuel and 2 Samuel and all of those books, we don't actually notice where David actually taught Solomon. But Solomon now declares himself that David taught him, but we'll get to that part a little bit later on. So what is God trying to show us in today's society? A lot of us don't actually realize that a child's destiny is framed by their parents. The direction in which a child will go, or the trajectory actually is pointed in because of their parents. You see, whatever we as parents do for and to our children, it actually causes their child to end up in that specific destination. Now listen to what he says, because then Solomon talks about getting wisdom and so forth, but then I want us to see something, because we go to verse 8. I'm going to skip the chapter first to verse 2 all the way to verse 7. We're going to skip for now, and we're going to go, or let's start from verse 7. Verse 7 says, the fear of the Lord is the beginning of knowledge. Now, I know that if we read it in the King James Version, it also says the fear of the Lord is the beginning of knowledge. So, now we notice that actually what Solomon is trying to say here to us is that you are not actually wise until you actually fear the Lord. That means whatever you have studied, whatever you have learned, whatever you have put your mind to and exercised your mind to, you have not yet accessed or entered the fear of the Lord. He actually says that the fear of the Lord is the beginning of wisdom. But then King James Version, verse 7 puts it this way. It says the fear of the Lord is the beginning of knowledge, and then it says, but fools despise wisdom and instruction. And actually, if we look at what is happening around us, everywhere we look today, you find that a lot of people don't want instruction, whether they are in a position of power or whether they even so run any organization. A lot of people don't want instruction. They don't want to be given advice and to act upon that advice. So now here also we see that the word of God now speaks in such a way where certain words that people in our society will say is offensive. You cannot call someone a fool. And here God himself, remember, these men who wrote these scriptures was actually under the influence of the Holy Spirit, meaning inspired by God. He now coins a word where he says, but fools despise wisdom and instruction. Now NIV version puts it this way. It says, but fools despise wisdom and discipline. We find that in our society that a lot of people don't want to live a disciplined life. If you say sex before marriage is a sin, you will see that a lot of people will hit their fist against the roof or the wall and say no, they want to live the way they live, they want to act the way they act. That's the reason why we have such a lot of problems in our society. That's the reason why we find AIDS, HIV, all of these different kinds of sicknesses and diseases, because people don't want to be, NIV version says, disciplined. If we look at the King James version, it says instruction. So if we instruct people and we tell people that this in the Word of God, that what God is actually trying to show us is for your benefit, they actually think that you are trying to control their lives, okay? But I don't want to go further with it, because there's something I want us to see. Verse 8 now, Solomon speaks, and listen to what he says. He says, listen, my son, to your father's instruction, and do not despise your mother's teaching. All right? Now, here we see that even so, Solomon now, seemingly he's speaking to his sons, and he also now gives instruction. Now, we're going to quickly jump to chapter 2, and there's something I want us to see there. Now, chapter 2 verse 1 says, my son, accept my words and store up my commands within you. That means, let's take it first parentally, not in a divine way with God. Let's first separate the two. That means that when Solomon was small, David used to also then take time to give him instruction. And this is actually where the problem comes, because a lot of people will allow the streets to dictate and teach their children. And now, like this, remember the last time I said that if your children is taught in the street and from friends, we now find that gangs and all of these things develop. So now we find that there's a problem. But we actually see that Solomon, now being a young man, the introduction showed us that he was the son of David, the king of Israel. So we can take it from the scriptures that David was training Solomon to take over his throne. David was teaching Solomon in order to for the position of being a leader. You know, like today we will say a president. So president are a type of a king. Now we notice something here. He says, my son, accept my words and store up my commands within you. So the thing I want us to see here is that the Word of God shows us that Solomon made it a habit to actually store up in his heart the things that his father was teaching him. But then he also says, so we can also now take it spiritually, that even so when it comes to a church, that, you know, God has given us his word. That's the reason why the Bible is 66 books in one. God is trying to show us, store the word of God in your heart. That word is not just for instruction. It's not only for guidance, but it's actually to help us. Now listen to what he says, because then he goes on and he says this to us. He says, all right, verse 1 again, my son, store up, he says, my son, if you accept my words and store up my commands within you, turning your ear to wisdom and applying your heart to understanding. He says, if you call out for insight and cry aloud for understanding, and if you look for it as for silver and search for it as for gold and as for hidden treasure, then you will understand the fear of the Lord, and he says, and find the knowledge of God. Now remember, we started, and in chapter 1 verse 8 it shows us that the beginning of wisdom is actually the fear of the Lord. Now here he explains a little bit further, and he says that even so you will understand the fear of the Lord and find the knowledge of God. Now here also we see that many people are not crying out for the knowledge of God, crying out to understand the fear of God. Many people are actually crying out for jobs and for cars and for houses. And when we look at the Word of God, where God actually wants us to start from is actually from the point of knowledge, but not just any knowledge, specific knowledge, which is the knowledge of God. Now listen to what he says, because then he shows us something for us as children of God. God wants to show us something, how to overcome in life, how to face things, you see. Now listen to what he says, because remember I said I have divided the two. First and foremost, we find David speaking to his son Solomon, but also now spiritually for us as children of God, born again, now it's God speaking to his children. So now listen to what he says. So in both cases, we are encouraged for our positions as kings to actually go for the knowledge of God and to store the word of God within inside of us. Now listen to what he says, because I'm going to read again from verse 6. Verse 6 says, for the Lord gives wisdom and from his mouth comes knowledge and understanding. Now that is very, you know, that is very profound for me, because many times people only talk about houses, cars, prosperity, businesses. The Lord gives business. The Lord gives. When we actually look into the Word of God, one of the first things that God gives to us is knowledge, because he shows us here and he says, verse 6, for the Lord gives wisdom and from his mouth comes knowledge and understanding. Those are the three things that God actually gives to every child of God, and that David actually gave to Solomon. You see, in today's society, we have actually placed a high value rather on material goods rather than these three pillars of wisdom, knowledge, and understanding. Now listen to what the word of God also then says to us in the next verse. In the next verse, he says, he holds victory in store for the upright, and he is a shield for those whose walk is blameless. So victory is not just automatic. No, victory is not automatic. What happens with the word of God, when God gives us wisdom, knowledge, and understanding, he now holds victory in store for the child of God. What does that mean? You see, whatever you are facing right now, whatever is coming against you or your family, God will first give you the wisdom to come out of this situation, out of that circumstance, out of that trial, out of that tribulation. So then that's the reason why the word of God shows us that he says in verse 7 again, he holds victory in store for the upright. But how does he give you the victory? God does not give you the victory simply by your prayer. God first also will help you with wisdom, knowledge, and understanding. There's a way to come out of the situation, out of the circumstance that you find yourself into. Now, the word of God then shows us something, because I've got a few minutes, and then I'm going to quickly encourage us, especially, remember I said, there's something I also want to our young people to see. So, for our young people and for us as adults also. Let me first start with our adults. If we're still in the same book of Proverbs, if we go to Proverbs chapter 17, from verse 6. So if we look at Proverbs chapter 17 verse 6, we're going to read something there. Let's start from verse 6. Alright, verse 6 says, children's children are a crown to the aged. Okay, and then it says, and the parents are the pride of the children. Now, there's something I want us to notice. The original, if we read that in the NIV, that's what I've read just now was the NIV. The original did not actually say it that way, that parents are the pride of the children. If we actually look at the scripture in the book of, in the King James Version reads it thus. It says, children's children are the crown of old men. I want you to notice that the NIV says the aged, but the original actually said old men, of the old men. So children's children are a crown of the old men. And then it says, and the glory of children is their fathers. You see, what Satan has done in our society today, he has attacked the family structure. He has come against fathers in homes. If we look at our homes and, in our society, what inside of our communities, we find that there's not only a lot of broken homes, and we have a lot of single parents run mostly by women, but we also find that fathers don't understand their function. Now, remember, I'm not going away from what I said, because if we look that this David taught his son Solomon how to actually, even so with this book of Proverbs, how to run a home. So now we notice, I'm going to read it again, King James. It says, children's children are the crown of old men. That means the children actually is the reward of fathers. The grandfather, though, so that means if you actually look at it from the old, from the old King James, that means the reward of a grandfather is his children, his grandchildren. But you will see they changed it in the NIV, and they actually said the aged. Okay, and then it goes further. So I'm not being biased or cutting out grandmothers and mothers. I'm trying to show you the original, because if we read in the Word of God, we find that always when God wanted to do something, he would work with men mostly. Excuse me. So we find that constantly, what he would do is he would work with the fathers. All right, we know that. Okay, let me give an example. I don't want our coffee lenders to fight with me and say, no, Apostle Winston is being biased. He's cutting out the woman. No, that's not what I'm saying. Behind every successful man is a woman. Behind Apostle Winston is Prophetess Jasmine. But what I'm trying to show is that the glory of a father is the children. Likewise, also the glory of the children is the father. That's the reason why you will see that verse 6 says, children's children are the crown of old men. And then it says, and the glory of the children is their fathers. That's the reason why when we look in the Word of God, we find that God is constantly linked to men. You will find that it says, he's the God of Abraham, Isaac, and the God of Jacob. So you see, if Satan wants to destroy the destiny of children, what he does is he takes out first the father. And remember, we find this complete teaching with inside of the book of Proverbs. So that means in Proverbs, if we want to bring glory to our children as fathers, we have to first understand our purpose as men with inside of our homes. We've got to understand the importance of teaching our children as fathers, because remember, I started with chapter 1 from verse 1, where it shows that Solomon was the son of David, and David was the king of Israel, who taught Solomon how to actually run a kingdom. So this is what Satan is doing with inside of societies today. So fathers have gone off from their positions, gone away from their responsibility, then, you know, living for nice times and not doing what they are supposed to do. Listen, what I'm showing us today is that when it comes to the Word of God, we've got a responsibility towards our children, meaning it's up to us as fathers to train our children. Oh, listeners, this is Apostle Winston. I don't want to waste, take more time. So I want to say thank you so much for granting me this opportunity to share with you the Word of God. Next month we'll go a little bit further and we'll go into family structures and see what the Word of God shows and even so, you know, encourages us to do. This is Apostle Winston saying enjoy the rest of your day, and I bless you in Jesus' mighty name. Amen.
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0: Wow, what a word. We pray this message has stirred your spirit and built your faith. Jesus Christ is our champion, and in him we stand victorious. If you want to receive Jesus Christ as your Lord and Savior today, repeat this prayer with us. Father, thank you for my life. I confess Jesus Christ as the Lord of my life. And through him, I have eternal life and I'm born again. Thank you, Lord, for saving me. Hallelujah, everyone. And if you have prayed this prayer, congratulations, and you are now a new creation in Christ Jesus. Let us know by messaging Kofifi FM WhatsApp number 079-468-5183, and one of the pastors will reach out to help you on your journey. 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
1: The news headlines at the hour 1 p.m. Police investigate alleged ATM fraud scheme at Tshepisong. Iran conflict fuel farms crisis as costs soar in South Africa. Counting underway after Guinea votes in legislative and municipal elections. With the news at 1 p.m. Central African Time on Covivi FM 97.2, IMC Poserodu. Good afternoon. Police are investigating an alleged ATM fraud syndicate operating at the BP garage in Tshepisong Phase 7, where suspects are accused of targeting residents using ATM machines. It is alleged that criminals tamper with ATMs, causing bankers to become trapped during transactions. Victims reportedly panic when their cards are retained, allowing suspects posing as customers to exploit the situation. Some victims later discovered that money had been withdrawn from their accounts at other locations after the incident. Several cases linked to the alleged scam have been reported to the Roodepoort police station and investigations are underway. Community Safety Committee member Jerome Ndabandaba has urged residents to remain vigilant, avoid accepting help from strangers at ATMs, shield their PIN, and report any suspicious activity to the police immediately. In other news, the Department of Mineral and Petroleum Resources has announced June's fuel price adjustment, with the petrol set to increase while diesel becomes cheaper from tomorrow. Both grades of petrol will rise by 1 rand and 43 cents per liter. Diesel prices will decrease by between 2 rand 62 cents and 3 rand 25 cents per liter, depending on the grade. The department says the price of illuminating paraffin will drop by more than 5 rand per liter, while the maximum retail price of the LP gas will be reduced by 17 cents per kilogram nationally and 20 cents per kilogram in Saldanha Bay in the Western Cape. Meanwhile, a 34-year-old suspected kidnapper has been arrested and a kidnapping victim rescued following a dramatic police chase on Sunday. Police say officers from Intervention Unit became suspicious of a white Mercedes-Benz carrying five men attempted to stop the vehicle on New Moda Road. The driver allegedly fled, sparking high-speed chase that ended when the vehicle crashed into a drainage structure at the corner of Woodburn Avenue and Swan Street. Three suspects escaped in foot, and while two occupants were apprehended. Police later established that one of those arrested was allegedly a kidnapping victim who claimed to have been abducted at gunpoint, assaulted and forced into the vehicle. Investigations are continuing as police search for the remaining suspects. More with other news. South African wheat farmers are warning of growing financial pressure as rising fuel and fertilizer costs linked to the Middle East conflict threaten the viability of their operations. Farmers in the Swartland region say diesel and fertilizer prices have nearly doubled, making it increasingly difficult to remain profitable. Industry groups expect national wheat production to decline by up to 6% this year, with producers already battling low grain prices, cheap imports, and tight profit margins. Agricultural economist Cornel Liu says the sector is facing a perfect storm, with some farmers considering selling their farms. Agriculture Minister John Steenhuisen says the government is exploring measures to boost local fertilizer production and reduce reliance on imports. Farmers, however, warn that without relief, rising costs could reduce production and place further pressure on South Africa's food security. Moving further afield, vote counting is underway in Guinea following a legislative and municipal elections seen as a key step in the country's transition back to democratic rule after 2021 military coup. Around 7 million voters were eligible to elect 147 members of parliament, but turnout was reportedly low in parts of the capital, Conakry and the city of Labé. The elections took place amid criticism from opposition groups, with many major opposition parties having been dissolved earlier this year. Some voters say they were unfamiliar with the candidates, most of whom were aligned to President Mamadi Dumbuya, ruling champ. One opposition party reported that one of its candidates was assaulted ahead of the vote, while critics called for a boycott, describing the elections as unfair. President Dumbuya, who came to power after a coup, was elected in December, has faced criticism over restrictions of political activity and concerns about growing political dominance by a single party. In your weather update, Johannesburg, it is 17 degrees Celsius, Pretoria, 19 degrees Celsius, Cape Town, 18 degrees Celsius, and ending with Durban, it is 27 degrees Celsius. On the markets update, the rand to the US dollar is trading at 16 rands and 21 cents and 21 rands and 82 cents to the pound. On the commodities markets, gold is trading at 4,525.86 per ounce. Platinum is trading at 1,954.18. Brent crude oil is trading at 94.06 a barrel. Recapping on our top stories this hour. Police investigate alleged ATM fraud scheme at Tsepisong. Iran conflict fuels farm crisis as cost soar in South Africa. Counting underway after Guinea votes in legislative and municipal elections. If you have any local news that you would like Kofifi FM to follow up on, feel free to send us a WhatsApp to 079-468-5183. That's 079-468-5183. The next news update is coming up at 2 p.m. for Kofifi FM News. I am Siphosi Rutu. It is time now for the Empowerment Hour show with the Honorable Setelo. Good afternoon.
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0: Seadelo, otherwise simply referred to as the Honorable Seadelo. So grateful to be with you indeed. But earlier this morning, 6 until 9 o'clock, we had the Kofifi FM Breakfast show. Natasha Hain was on the radio serving you breakfast. Immediately after that, from 9 until 10 o'clock, we also came through with that segment that has been paid for by the DA. And I was live on that segment that we call the Ask Helen segment. So that particular segment, I get to speak to Helen Zille, the mayoral candidate of the DA in Johannesburg. And that conversation happened earlier on from 9 until 10 o'clock. But just in case you missed out on that conversation earlier today, I can assure you that next week on Tuesday, from the hour 9 until 10 o'clock, I am going to be back on the radio once again with Helen Zille alongside Simon Cody. 9 until 10 o'clock, that's when it happens. Immediately after that, we also had Pastor Christopher De Silva taking care of radio, still on the Good Morning Kofifi Family Show. And the conversation was centered around the services offered by Helen Joseph Hospital. Thank you so much to Pastor De Silva for that. 12 until 1 o'clock, we also had Apostle Winston Mashiro, who also got to take care of radio on a very spiritual level. Thank you so much to Apostle. But thank you also to my colleague, that is Sipho Serodu, making sure that when it comes to the world of news, the world of current affairs, you never get to miss out on that as Kofifi FM 97.2 listener. There's a lot happening locally here and elsewhere in the Republic of South Africa. And we are here as Kofifi FM to make sure that we update you on the latest in and around 97.2 land. And by 97.2 land, for those who might be wondering, I'm speaking about Johannesburg and I'm speaking about Gauteng as a whole, including also outside of the province of Gauteng. So whether you are listening to the station at the moment from the Northwest Province, thank you so much for joining us. Whether you're listening to the station out in KZN, you're out in Western Cape, you might also be out in the Northern Cape, thank you for making us your number one station of choice. You might also be listening to the station from Limpopo Province, Mpumalanga. We see you there and so happy to be back at your service. Now, you might also wonder, how do you take us with you wherever you go? It is quite easy. In actual fact, you simply go to kofififm.co.za, and that is how you stay tuned to Kofifi FM 97.2 land. Let's continue here now, and I'll let you know shortly what else we are going to do on this show.
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0: Minutes after 1 o'clock. So in just a moment, that is going to be 30 minutes after 1 o'clock, I'm going to be in conversation with Samantha as well as Pastor Mark. They are coming through from the Sophia Town Stakeholders Forum. So we're going to be speaking about what the Stakeholders Forum is all about, what they do in our community. We know that we have different stakeholders in our local communities, and when I say communities, I'm speaking about the Westbury community, Newtley, Bosmont, Montlet, Lemont. Whether you are also listening to the station out in Coronationville, we are also catering for you out in Newlands and any other community right here in Johannesburg. We are with you. So we're going to talk about that in just a moment. But before we get there, there's plenty in store that I'm also going to be covering for you as 97.2 listener. One of them, yesterday we got to see some developments also about the resignation, if you like, of Liam Jacobs. He officially left the PA to go back to the Democratic Alliance. Now, that has been a typical issue, if you like, because Liam Jacobs only left the DA about a year ago last year. So it was last year around the month of June when he resigned from the Democratic Alliance to join the Patriotic Alliance. He had a lot of things to say about the DA at the time, including also going as far as calling the DA a racist political party. But now, yesterday, he

0: went back to the DA, and he has a lot of things to say about the very same organization, the Patriotic Alliance, that actually got to welcome him last year. We'll talk more about that as we continue with the show. But beside that, we also have some reaction also coming through from different political parties following the news about the passing on of this young man known as Nhlamulo Sambo. So that has been another topical issue. It has been a topical issue there. A 19-year-old Nhlamulo Sambo, allegedly a teenager who apparently was also killed. We'll find out what that is all about, what is the latest development there. And the police are, of course, are currently busy looking for those are responsible for the death of Nhlamulo Sambo. I will find out more about that as we continue with the show. And I'll get to share with you also the reaction from, or reactions at least, from different political parties. One of them, I saw that Africa Maibuya has also commented on that. And I've also seen the PAC commenting on that passing on, or on the killing rather, of Nhlamulo Sambo. We'll find out more about that as we continue. But it is the year of the election. As you know, the local government elections are coming up, so you are surely going to hear more from different organizations right here in the province of Gauteng as they speak about their promise towards the local government elections, or at least beyond the local government elections, what they plan to do in this city if you do decide to vote for them. But before we go there, please allow me to start first in matters that have to do with the Department of Health in the province of Gauteng. The Gauteng Department of Health and Wellness, led by MEC Faith Maziboko, says that they have been quite busy with boosting healthcare services in the province of Gauteng. One of the areas where they are boosting the mental health care facilities, or the healthcare facilities rather, will be out in the Sidibeng area or the Sidibeng district. And the MEC spoke about this through her spokesperson, that is Steve Mabona, who's actually speaking on behalf of the Department of Health. And he says there is a new mental health care unit and also a refurbished facilities that are going to help in boosting healthcare services in the Sidibeng district. Take a listen to more from Steve Mabona.
1: Steve Mabona, Gauteng Health spokesperson. In a bid to strengthen mental health care services and improve patient care in the Sidibeng region, the Gauteng MEC for Health and Wellness, Faith Maziboko, today unveiled a newly constructed 35-bed mental health care unit in the Sidibeng Regional Hospital. And also, MEC officially reopened three refurbished wards at Kopanong District Hospital. The infrastructure upgrades forms part of the department's ongoing investment in healthcare facilities to improve access to care, strengthen service delivery, and create safe, dignified, and patient-centered environments for patients and healthcare workers. As the primary public hospital serving the growing communities of Sidibeng, Kopanong District Hospital and Sibukeng Regional Hospital play a significant role in providing healthcare services to many residents who rely on public health system in the area. Now, the newly constructed mental health care unit marks the significant investment in expanding specialized mental health care services in the district. The upgraded pediatric ward offers a child-friendly environment that promotes healing and well-being, while improvements to the female psychiatric ward strengthen specialized mental health care services through enhanced patient dignity, safety, and therapeutic care. This is attributed to the Kopanong Hospital. That's where this infrastructure was unveiled today.
0: That is Steve Mabona speaking on behalf of MEC Faith Mazibuko, that is the MEC responsible for the Department of Health and Wellness. Please allow me to do this as we continue. 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Lameli Nake Musimanuzile James Siatelo, simply referred to as the Honorable Siatelo. Allow me to do this and I'll be back in just a moment.
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3: 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In the event of a gas leak, there will be a persistent rotten egg-like odor. 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
0: Twenty-one minutes away from the hour 1 o'clock now. I did mention 30 minutes after 1 o'clock, there is a different conversation that we are going to have. Before we get there, however, please allow me to stay here with you. There has been a lot of talk about the killing of a young man, a 19-year-old by the name of Nhlamulo Sambo. He was stabbed and killed on Sunday, the 31st of May 2026. So it was the past Sunday. Western Cape police have now confirmed they are in the hunt. They are on the hunt rather for the killer of Nhlamulo Sambo, who was stabbed to death on Sunday. Out in a Mossel Bay in the Western Cape. According to the police spokesperson, that is a warrant officer Christopher Spies, the 19-year-old was stabbed after he got into an altercation with another man. Now, here's the more details in relation to the story. Spies says that the police were called on the scene and they found the teenager with a stab wound to the chest. He was apparently declared dead by paramedics on scene. The suspect is said to have fled the scene. He's yet to be arrested. Now, Spies also added that the police are still investigating the circumstances that led to the killing. Meanwhile, the family of the deceased claims that the teenager was killed during the ongoing riots that are linked to alleged protest against foreign nationals. Now, the family member said in a video that they killed my son like a dog, saying that he's a foreigner, whereas my son is a Tsonga, a South African citizen from Limpopo out in Giyani. That is his mother, Nkateko Sambo, who said in a video. The mother also asked for donations for transport to transport her son back to Limpopo, where he will be laid to rest. So the boy was killed in the Western Cape. However, he's originally from Limpopo province. So there's been a lot of reaction to that story, as I mentioned. One of them came through from the APC, that is the African People's Convention. The national spokesperson of the APC in this regard is going to tell us more about, well, at least give us the reaction rather, following the killing of Nhlamulo. Take a listen.
5: As the APC, a Pan-Africanist organization that believes in the teachings of Prof. Robert Mangali Sobukwe, who believed in one race, the human race, hence we are disappointed by the killing of our son Nhlamulo Sambo at Mossel Bay on the 31st May in Cape Town, the last day of May, which is known as Africa Month, which was declared by the African leaders in 1963, 25 May, where they were promoting the unity of Africa. But when we see the killing of our son, we are highly disappointed, and we condemn this kind of killing because we know that Africa need to be safe for all. Africa need to be stable. So when we hear the allegations that one of the South African son was killed simply because he speak Tsonga, then that is disturbing, because in South Africa we are multicultural, we have diverse languages where each and every person is allowed to speak his or her own language, to practice his religion, to have our own belief as we are Africans. So we understand that the attacks that we saw recently, people were saying they are calling for the illegal immigrants to make sure that they are repatriated to get proper documentation before they come here. But as the APC, when we look at the killing of the 31st May, we see it as pure criminality, whereby we condemn it. We don't encourage any xenophobic practices, but it is.
0: So that is the African People's Convention, one of the political parties that reacted following the killing of a 19-year-old Nhlamulo Sambo, all the way from Limpopo province. However, he was stabbed and killed out in the Western Cape, out in Mossel Bay in the Western Cape province. But also another reaction came through from another political party by the name of Africa Maibuya. The organization says that they condemn the brutal and senseless killing of a 19-year-old Nhlamulo Sambo, as I mentioned there, from Giyani out in Limpopo, and they have also expressed their sincerest condolences to the family and assure the people of South Africa that as Africa Maibuya, they are going to reach out to the family, but they are calling for accountability in this regard. They are also calling for justice to be served in this regard. And as they concluded their statement, they said, "We call on all South Africans to reject violence and to channel their frustrations into organized, peaceful advocacy for systemic change. Violence will defocus the otherwise legitimate issues that are being raised of a failing government and its inability to create jobs for people in South Africa, and also the inability to address immigration." So Africa Maibuya says that they once again extend their deepest condolences to the family of Nhlamulo Sambo. And of course, that being issued by Sydney Baloyi, who is the national spokesperson of the organization that is Africa Maibuya. Please allow me to do this. We're getting closer now to that conversation that I spoke about. But before we get there,
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0: So yesterday we saw Liam Jacobs resigning from the Patriotic Alliance, and he went back to the political party that he actually resigned from only last year, the month of June last year. And as you can imagine, there's been a lot of reaction to that, but also a reaction to things that he would have said about the Patriotic Alliance. Now, the PA leader, who's also the Minister of Sport, Arts and Culture, Gayton McKenzie, did not take some of the things that Liam Jacobs said kindly. Take a listen now to the reaction by Gayton McKenzie yesterday following that announcement by Liam Jacobs that he has resigned from the Patriotic Alliance to join the DA. Take a listen, to rejoin the DA, I should be saying. Right, humble apologies there. Technology not really working well in my favor, but I'm going to sort it out now as we take a listen to Gayton McKenzie. Take a listen to what McKenzie had to say yesterday.
7: I'm a dictator. When we went to go fetch you after they spit you out and told you to shut up, Michaelis, George, when you were telling us how racist they are, when you were having lies how racist they are, when they attacked you, we protected you as the PA. The Patriots protected you. When they were taking you, after you said, after you left, we protected you. We protected you, but here you got deactivated as a classmate on social media. They shall next post in here, can you for one see? So los ons uit, gaan aan, go on your social media. People will forget about you because we will deal with you on social media if you want to continue talking crap about the PA. PA is not a culture of coconuts. It's true, Divan. Let me tell you something. Ons is grondhonne. Ons is op die grond. Ons is met onze mensen. You come and talk like that's cadre deployment. Who's a cadre?
0: So that is Gaty McKenzie there. And also responding to what Liam Jacobs will have said about people within the Department of Sport, Arts and Culture being members and supporters of the Patriotic Alliance. So he said that is more like a cadre deployment that is happening within the Patriotic Alliance. Gaty McKenzie rubbishing those claims that were made by Liam Jacobs. It is 30 minutes after the hour 1 o'clock. Now, before we continue, before we go to that conversation that I spoke about, I need to quickly do this right here on 97.2 FM. Please allow me to remind you on the second day of the month of June 2026 that the next live read has been paid for by the DA in Johannesburg to make sure that the mayoral candidate, Helen Zille, get to interact directly with you. Before we go there, please allow me to do this.
8: 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But all responsibility for opinions shared remains solely with the individuals expressing them.
0: With Joburg in a state of collapse, many people are asking what can be done to save it. We have heard your worries, we have heard your doubts, we have heard your questions. In all the confusion, there is one person who is giving answers. 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

0: It is 34 minutes after 1 o'clock on Kofifi FM 97.2. So I did mention that I'm going to be in conversation with Pastor Mark, including also Samantha. They are both from the Sophiatown Stakeholders Forum. And of course, the Stakeholders Forum, you might actually be wondering what that is all about. But without wasting any moment, good afternoon to you, Pastor Mark.
1: Good afternoon to you, James.
0: Thank you so much. Before I go to Samantha, maybe let me start with you. You are the chairperson of the Stakeholders Forum, Sophiatown Stakeholders Forum. Talk to our listener about that. What is the Sophiatown Stakeholders Forum all about?
1: Good afternoon, Kofifi. The chairperson of the stakeholders, what we do is we engage with different stakeholders, and on a monthly basis, we have a meeting.
0: Pastor, sorry, I don't know if maybe you are on speaker. If you are on speaker, can you just remove your loudspeaker? If you are, and Samantha, you can also do the same so that we can hear you loud and clear. Pastor Mark, you can go ahead. Pastor Mark?
1: I think stakeholders normally meet once a month on a Tuesday at 10 o'clock. Depending on which area we go to, and also we deal with the different organizations within the Sophiatown precinct.
0: And maybe as you say that, let me immediately bring in Samantha to this conversation. Samantha, as Pastor Mark mentioned, that he spoke about when the Stakeholders Forum is meeting there, but who are these stakeholders that we are speaking about?
2: Okay, thank you for having us, James. The stakeholder, the Sophiatown Precinct Stakeholder Forum was established about 10 years back, 2017. It started out as a project where community organizations worked together on the project, and they worked so well that they decided to meet often. And that's how the stakeholder forum was established. On a more formal level, the stakeholder forum has been established under the auspices of the National Drug Master Plan and other relevant legislation. Basically, what this means is that this policy enables cooperation between government and stakeholders to combat substance abuse use and the prevention in the community. It outlines the role of each of the forum and government departments. So the member organizations, we have about 40 member organizations, we have organizations who render support and services to the community in terms of children, women, young people, people with disabilities, these organizations are committed organizations to deliver those services of support for our communities. The communities are in wards 86, 82, and 69 of Region B in the city of Joburg.
0: No, thank you so much for that. And let me go back to Pastor Mark. By the way, I'm speaking about Pastor Mark Jordan and also Samantha Bloom, who is the member of the Executive Committee of the Stakeholders Forum, and Pastor Mark being the chairperson thereof. Now, Pastor Mark, let's speak about, Samantha spoke about how long the Stakeholders Forum has been existing. And I just want to find out from you, Pastor Mark, what are some of the highlights maybe that you remember since the formation of the Stakeholders Forum?
1: Okay, what I can remember, we had a few events within the community. Like, for example, we had Home Affairs coming here in Westbury to serve our community. We have also engaged with the various with holiday programs. You know, that's how, you know, we normally have that one of the annual thing we have every year. So also, I think what I can also remember is engaging with other organizations, like for example, your this Sasa people, the Homo Face people, you know. James? Yeah?
0: Yeah, I can hear you. I can hear you.
1: Okay.
0: Yeah. But no, thank you so much, Pastor. Let's maybe go to Samantha. Samantha, I don't know if you want to add more to that also, as someone who has been part of the Stakeholders Forum, as a part of the executive also. What are some of those? Yes. Pastor Mark mentioned some of the highlights. Do you also maybe have some to add?
2: Yes, I do have some to add. Specifically in the last, I would say, about a year to 18 months, we had to address the governance and the compliance issues relating to the forum. We had to concretize the constitution. We developed a code of conduct for our members, and we also developed a impact report so that we can measure the work that we do in the community. And we are specifically very happy about the implementation of the impact report, because what that allows us to do is to look at or ascertain where our services are being delivered, who the services are being delivered to, what is the nature and of the activities that are being implemented, and also what type of activities are being implemented, whether they are awareness programs or support programs. You know, we've started it this year, and we can already, we've had our first quarterly report, and we could already see the footprint of the work that our member organizations are doing. We feel that that is a highlight. It's the first time that we are working on evidence-based information that will inform what the forum and its members will do in the next year.
0: At times from community members get to hear that, no, but we don't know who are our stakeholders. So I guess this particular forum is also aiming to close that particular gap, right?
2: Yes. Can you just repeat that? I didn't hear that clearly.
0: But, no, I was saying that at times we hear from our community members that they don't really know who the stakeholders are in our community. So I was saying that, I guess, with the Sophiatown Stakeholders Forum, the aim is to also close that particular gap.
2: Yes, absolutely. I mean, if we look at the vision that we have set for ourselves, we are looking for a united community which works together to address these problems. Our aim is collaboration, cooperation amongst the member organizations, and lastly, to share the resources that we have, because we know the organizations, the member organizations providing services to the community do not have a lot of resources available to them to do the work that they do.
0: Absolutely. All right, Samantha, if you can just turn down the volume there. I'm just hearing something there on the other side, but thank you so much for that. And maybe, we are just about to wrap it up. Thank you so much for joining us on Kofifi FM 97.2. I did mention, speaking to Samantha Bloom as well as Pastor Mark Jordan, joining us on Kofifi FM 97.2 this afternoon as we speak about what the Stakeholders Forum is all about, the Sophiatown Precinct Stakeholders Forum. And we have this conversation so that you get to hear that, yes, we do have different organizations in our communities. They are actually catering for different things. Yeah, they cater for different things. And you may just be thinking that, no, there is no help maybe for senior citizens, while in the meantime, there is an organization that is dealing with that. There is no help, maybe you might think, for people who are on substance abuse. But there is an organization that is already doing that. So It is an umbrella body where this organization is to get to meet and also share the services they offer. That is what I'm getting from both Pastor Mark as well as Samantha. Now let's speak about challenges. So maybe Pastor Mark and then Samantha, you'll come also second there. The challenges, okay. I can imagine we speak about the highlights, but I can imagine it is not always easy. Pastor Mark, maybe Samantha, let's start with Pastor Mark and then we'll come also to you speaking about the challenges. Pastor Mark?
1: I think one of the challenges we set within our community, people do not know who to go to when they face certain crisis or so. So these are the organizations within our surrounding, they offer these various services for the community. And I think if we could find a place, maybe like they have an information hub or so, I think that will help and assist our community with all the different challenges that we face in the community. On a daily basis, I try to reach out to so many people, help and assist them. So I think that's one of the challenges within the community. They do not know who to turn to.
0: And I guess, Samantha, you can also chip in there. As I spoke about this earlier, to say this is more like an umbrella body where this organization has come out and say, we are here. Yes, people don't know about us, but we are here. We are already doing the work.
2: Absolutely, Jane. We, as a platform where we are encouraging collaboration and cooperation, wants to reach out to the community. We want to be able to say to the community, here are organizations that provide these services to you. This is how you can access them. This is how you can get in touch with them, and this is what they can do for you. And in saying that, as you talk about the umbrella body, the resources that I spoke about earlier on, the challenge that Pastor Mark has just mentioned, those are the two biggest challenges that we have as the forum and as member organizations for the forum. But we are finding that as we are working more and more together, as we are collaborating more with each other, we can enhance the services that are being delivered to our communities.
0: And I mean, yes, we are having this conversation on Kofifi FM today, but I wonder, is there any plan as the Stakeholders Forum to go out there in the communities and say, we are here as the Stakeholders Forum, beside, of course, this conversation that we are having now to speak to our community members? Is there a plan to speak to them directly, maybe a public meeting of some sort?
2: We have spoken about a plan for engaging directly with the community, having an awareness campaign that we will roll out in the course of 6 months. And to be able to reach out to the community so they can know which are the organizations that are members of the forum, and how the forum and its member organizations can enhance the services and the support program to the community. We have to work with the member organizations, and member organizations have to take the lead in rolling out this awareness campaign.
0: But we are going to conclude, but what I want us to do, Samantha, I'm going to give you just a minute just to share with us what the aspirations are for the Sophiatown Precinct Stakeholders Forum, and then I'll give over to Pastor Mark to wrap it up for us.
2: Okay. Basically, we want 1 minute remaining. Is around to implement programs that foster unity and cooperation amongst our community. And we want our stakeholders to ensure that they have that they render the appropriate services and interventions to the people. So it's a platform where we get together, we discuss what the issues are, where the gaps are, what the challenges are, and how we can work together to address those and enhance services to the community.
0: Also on your side, Pastor Mark? All right. No, I think we'll leave it there. We seem to be having an issue with the connection. But Samantha, thank you so much for having made time and joining us. And Pastor Mark, also thank you for having joined us on Kofi FM.
3: Your airtime is exhausted.
0: All right. Yeah, no, we seem to be having an issue with them also there, but it's fine. I'm going to try and get Pastor Mark also on a different line because I think he just needed to also share his remarks there. Pastor Mark, I don't know if maybe your connection is also working there. I see that the line that you called me on, we had an issue there also with airtime not being sufficient, but we are going to try to get Pastor Mark on a different line to conclude. Samantha, thank you so much. I think you managed to get your views across. I'm going to do this as we are just about to conclude, just to make sure that I get Pastor Mark to conclude his remarks after this.
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0: All right, Pastor Mark should be on the line. I just want to do this and see if he can just conclude with his remarks. Here we go. Pastor Mark, I just wanted to give you a minute to conclude your remarks. Yeah, we spoke about the challenges, but what do you want to see the stakeholders forum doing in the next maybe year or 2 years to come?
1: What I love to see is to collaborate more in our community and the other stakeholders also come on board to network, so that we can have a mighty force to help and assist the community.
0: Aga, thank you so much. And to the rest of the Stakeholders Forum, you can also send our love and appreciation from us at Kofi FM. Thank you so much for the work that the entire Stakeholders Forum is doing, and keep up the good work.
1: It's a pleasure, James. Thank you for allowing us to be on air today.
0: It is a great pleasure. You're more than welcome. Thank you so much. Let's leave it here with Pastor Mark Jordan and Samantha Bloom, who also joined the conversation earlier on, speaking about what the Stakeholders Forum is all about and the aspiration there of challenges that they have faced along the journey, but also some of the highlights that they also wanted to share with you as 97.2 listener. It is 8 minutes before the end of the hour. Stay with me.
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0: All right, just about to wrap it up for the day. 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In all of the confusion, there is one person who is giving answers. 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You can ask Helen yourself, because we need to know.
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0: All right, so we're going to hand it over now to my colleague Cameron Jacobs, who's going to be live with you in the next hour, 2 until 3. In actual fact, she's going to start immediately after the news at 2 o'clock with Sipho Serodo. Immediately after the news, Kemi is going to be live from that hour until the hour 3 o'clock. God willing, I'll also be back shortly after that from the hour 3 o'clock, taking you to the hour 5. Ladies and gents, that is what you can look forward to this afternoon on Kofifi FM 97.2. But also, we do have Kofifi Sports that is going to be coming up later this evening at 6, from 6 o'clock up until 7 o'clock on 97.2 FM. That is what you can look forward to. The best of radio is still lined up for you as Kofifi FM 97.2 listener. Back on the radio, I did mention later on, how about we actually go back to when we get to conclude the show, rather, by taking a listen to this one by Thandiso Mazwai, title of the song Zabalaza. Sizo Zabalaza, and we know a lot of things that we can Zabalaza about. Petrol prices are going up, unfortunately, so diesel, including also paraffin, fortunately going down. But I guess if you are driving a car that is reliant on petrol, Sizo Zabalaza. Until later, shop.

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1: The news headlines at the hour 2 p.m. Women found with gunshot wounds to head in Pretoria. Garankuwa FCS unit secures a successful conviction in child sexual offences. Ghana approves a sweeping anti-LGBTQ law. With the news at 2 p.m. Central African Time on Covivi FM 97.2, I am Sipho Serutu. Good afternoon. A woman was found dead in an open field in Lodium, Pretoria, after being shot twice in the head on Sunday morning. Police say officers responded to reports of a body in a field opposite Coupin Street around 7 a.m. On arrival, they found the body of an unidentified adult woman with two gunshot wounds to the head. Residents told police they heard gunshots at about 5:30 a.m. but did not go outside to investigate. Paramedics declared the woman dead at the scene. Crime scene experts have processed the area for evidence. White police continue to investigate. No suspects has been identified and the victim's identity remains unknown. In other news, police are investigating an alleged ATM fraud syndicate operating at BP Garage in Tsepisong, Phase 7. Where suspects are accused of targeting residents using ATM machines. It is alleged that criminals tamper with ATMs, causing bankers to become tampered during transactions. Victims reportedly panic when their cards are retained, allowing suspects posing as customers to exploit the situation. Some victims later discovered that money has been withdrawn from their accounts at other locations after the incidents. Several cases linked to alleged scam have been reported to the Redeport police stations and investigations are underway. Community Safety Committee member Jerome Ndabandaba has urged residents to remain vigilant and avoid accepting help from strangers at ATMs, shield their pins, and report any suspicious activity to the police immediately. Meanwhile, a Gauteng man has been sentenced to 5 life terms and an additional 60 years in prison for the rape and sexual abuse of his stepdaughter. The Garankuwa Family Violence, Child Protection and Sexual Offences Unit secured a conviction after the victim, who was 12 years old at the time, disclosed the abuse to her stepmother during a visit to her biological father. Investigators seized electronic devices that provided key forensic evidence helping secure convictions on charges of rape, sexual assault, criminal injury, and possession of child pornography. The accused was sentenced to 13, or rather was sentenced on the 13th of May 2026. Tshwane District Commissioner Major General Samuel Tine praised the investigating officer, Warrant Officer Freddy Alfred Maile, for his dedication and thorough investigation, saying the outcome reflects South African Police Service's commitment to protecting women and children and ensuring offenders are brought to justice. More with other news. A former Tswelopele municipality bodyguard and driver Heavily Henry Mathebula has opened a criminal case against Mayor Kenalemang Phukutsi, accusing her of assault, intimidation, and verbal abuse. Mathebula claims the alleged incidents, which he says occurred while he worked for the mayor since 2024, caused him significant emotional distress. He alleges Phukutsi assaulted him on more than one occasion while he was driving, creating dangerous situations on the road. Mathebula says he previously reported the matter to the municipal security management, but the situation allegedly worsened. The ANC's Lejwali Putsa regional leadership says it will engage Phukutsi to obtain a full account of allegations. The EFF in the Free State has meanwhile condemned the alleged conduct, describing it as a violation on Mathebula's dignity. Police are expected to investigate the case. Moving further afield, Ghana's parliament has approved a controversial anti-LGBTQ bill that could become one of Africa's strictest laws targeting same-sex relationships and LGBTQ advocacy. The Sexual Rights and Family Values Bill imposes prison sentences of up to 3 years for the same-sex relationships and up to 5 years for promoting or supporting LGBTQ activities. The legislation now awaits approval by President John Mahama. Human rights groups and international organizations have criticized the bill, warning it could increase discrimination and undermine freedoms of expressions, association, and access to health care. Supporters say the law reflects Ghana's cultural and religious values. The move is expected to reignite debate in Ghana and abroad over the balance between human rights, individual freedoms, and cultural traditions. In your weather update, Johannesburg, it is 17 degrees Celsius, Pretoria, 19 degrees Celsius, Cape Town, 18 degrees Celsius, and ending with Durban, it is 27 degrees Celsius. On the markets update, the rand to the US dollar is trading at 16 rands and 21 cents and 21 rands and 83 cents to the pound. On the commodities markets, gold is trading at 4,529.57 per ounce. Platinum is trading at 1,953.90, and the Brent crude oil is trading at 93 rands and 96 cents a barrel. Recapping on our top stories this hour: women found with the gunshot wounds to the head in Pretoria. Garankuwa FCS unit secures a successful conviction in a child sexual offences case. Ghana approves the sweeping anti-LGBTQ law. If you have any local news that you would like Kofifi FM to follow up on, feel free to send us a WhatsApp to 079-468-5183. That's 079-468-5183. The next news update is coming up at 3 p.m. For Kofifi FM News, IMC Pose Roto Trendy Tunes with Kem Ray is coming up. Can't stay tuned. 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

It is 12 minutes after 2 o'clock, taking you back to 2019 with a track titled Fit Your Life. And this track just had me doing some research, right? Actually checking out what the meaning is to this track, Prince KB. And no, Google is one's best friend, right? So this is what I got, right? Fit Your Life by Prince KB is an empowering anthem about taking agency and actively aligning with your purpose. The song urges listeners to stop waiting, step out of stagnation, and courageously pursue their own dreams and destiny. Ja, soms sing ons net baie van die liedjies wat ons geniet nie, and it's like, what am I actually singing? So yeah, you gotta step out of stagnation and courageously pursue your dreams and destiny. Right, aligning, or rather taking urgency and actively aligning with your purpose. It is Trendy Tunes this afternoon with myself, Camry Jacobs, behind the ones and twos. Thank you to Sipo for giving us our news at the top of the hour. Right, 0794685183. It is a happy Tuesday to you. Kofi Philanders, let's get back to some music. Lida with Valley of Darkness, and then Amanda Black, Pick Yourself Up.

0: It is Amanda Black with Pick Yourself Up. Before that, Lido with Valley of Darkness, released in 2010. It is exactly 22 minutes after 2 o'clock. 079-468-5183. That is the way you could get through to one this afternoon. Right, Trendy Tunes. It is with myself, Camden Jacobs, behind the ones and twos this afternoon. Right to the shows before Trendy Tunes. You were in the company of the Honorable James Sotelo with the Empowerment Hour. Right, so that is every Monday, Tuesday, and Thursdays, the Empowerment Hour with the Honorable James Sotelo, as he gives you the latest updates in what is happening in Kofifi Land, right, as well as all things politics, conversation, and more. On the Empowerment Hour from 1 to 2 p.m. between the hours of 12 and 1 p.m. Championship Ministries is then on with Apostle Winston Mashego, who runs all the way from away in Adele. So he pulled through every rather the first Tuesday of the new month. Apostle is live in studio as he ministers the word of God, right, and from there the rest of the Tuesday as well. Yeah, he still continues doing God's work. It is exactly 23 minutes after 2 o'clock. What does that mean, Kofifi Landers? Well, we get into our top 10 for this week, serving you your first 5 tracks. Right, and then we see what happens tomorrow as we wrap up our top 10 for the week, and we get to see who takes the number one spot. So shortly after 2:30, we dive in to our first top 5 songs for our top 10 for this week. 079-468-5183. That easy peasy lemon squeezy way we could get through to one this afternoon. Simply sending through your birthday shout outs. Any shout out, right? Any news that you need to share with us that we need to know about as a station, you are more than welcome to send that through. 079-468-5183. It is 24 minutes after 2 o'clock. We get to pay some of our bills. That leads us into some more music. 079-468-5183. Good afternoon to you.
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Tailored as with a Chanel. Before that, Ghosting by Ariana Grande. 34 minutes after 2 o'clock, it is Trendy Tunes this afternoon with myself, Camden Jacobs, behind the ones and twos between the hours of 2 to 3 p.m. It is Tuesday, right? And on a Tuesday, we get into our top 10 countdown for the week, right? So we split it up into 2 days, and we get to see on a Wednesday who takes the number one spot. Serving you your first five today as we wrap up tomorrow. So who do you think will be taking the number one spot tomorrow? I leave it at that because we need to enjoy our top five this afternoon. Right before we get in to that, to all our young creatives out in Kofifi land, right? So you are a DJ, you are a vocalist, you rap, like you just know how to put your words together and then just have things flow, right? To all our young people who's trying to get their music out there, who's trying to get their work out there, please do reach out to us, Corner Macmillan and Duplessis Street. It is our WhatsApp line, 0794685183, and let me have the honors of playing your music, your tracks, right? Whether you're on the vocals, you rap, you put in those tracks together, making a remix vibe. Come on, Corner Macmillan and Duplessis Street. It is 35 minutes after 2 o'clock. We get into our top five tracks for this afternoon. That is part of our top 10. So do enjoy this week's selection, coming in at number 10.

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1: Number 6.

for my friend. Know what I'm saying? Outside is back to what it was, you know what I'm saying? Atlanta, tell you about my run, you know what I'm saying? Ask Pluto Bank of 21, you know what I'm saying?

5-4 this afternoon. Right, that is part of our top 10. Tomorrow we get to wrap up our top 10 countdown for this week. Coming in at number 10, Man I Need, Drake with Whisper My Name. Bruno Mars, I Just Might. So Easy to Fall in Love, coming in at number 6. Ran to Atlanta, that comes in at number 6. 0794685183. We wrap up tomorrow with our top 10 countdown, serving you your final 5 tracks, and we get to see who takes the number 1 spot for this week's top 10 countdown. 0794685183. As I make way for Sipo to give you your news at the top of the hour, followed by James Sotelo with the K Drive team until 5 p.m. 0794685183. I am out and about, playing out with DJ Kent featuring The Arrows, Spin My World Around, and that is what the Honorable will be doing between the hours of 3 and 5 p.m. with the K-Drive show, Spinning Your World Around. I'll be back tomorrow, same time, same place. Do not touch that dial.

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1: 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Where there is a gas pipeline, you will see an orange-capped concrete pillar erected above ground. The gas in these pipes is highly flammable. In the event of a gas leak, there will be a persistent rotten egg-like odor. 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
5: The news headlines at the hour, 3 p.m. Police probe discovery of an unidentified body in Alexandra. National Students Financial Aid Scheme stability critical to higher education sector, says Minister Budima Namela. Russian missiles rock Kyiv and kill several in eastern Ukraine. With the news at 3 p.m. Central African Time on Kofifi FM 97.2, I am Sipho Serutu. Good afternoon. Police have opened an inquest after the body of an unidentified man was discovered in Alexandra, Johannesburg on Sunday. The body was found on 3rd Avenue along Alfred Nzo Street near recycling site after community members alerted police. Officers responded and found the deceased at the scene. Police say circumstances surrounding the death remain unclear and investigations are ongoing. The man has not yet been identified and the cause of the death has not yet been established. Anyone with information that could assist investigation or help identify the deceased is urged to contact Alexandra Police or the Crime Stop Hotline on 08600 10111. In other news, residents and businesses in Pretoria North are demanding urgent action from the city of Tshwane following another extended power outage over the weekend. The blackout was linked to a fault at the Jan van Riebeck substation, which affected several streets in the area. While electricity was restored to some consumers, many households remained without power and as technicians worked to locate the damaged cable. Residents say recurring outages are disrupting daily life, affecting families, people working from home, and also small businesses. They have also criticized the poor communication during outages and called on the metro to provide regular updates and speed up repairs. The latest incident has renewed concerns about the reliability of electricity infrastructure in Pretoria North, with residents urging authorities to ensure a more stable power supply. Meanwhile, young people in Alexandra say they have lost confidence in online job application systems after years of submitting applications without recovering any response. Many job seekers report spending money on printing CVs and traveling to companies only to be met with silence. Some say they have spent several years searching for work through emails, online portals, and digital applications without success. The growing frustration has prompted groups of unemployed youth to go door to door together in the hope that employers will take notice of them in person. Chairperson of South African Job Seekers Movement, Musha Ralijena, says the problem is widespread, with many applicants receiving neither interview invitations nor confirmation that their applications have been received. He says a lack of feedback remains one of the biggest challenges facing unemployed youth or young people. More with other news. Higher Education Minister Budima Namela says stabilizing the National Students Financial Aid Scheme is critical to ensuring access to higher education for thousands of South Africans. Manamela says NSFAS plays a vital role in supporting students from poor and working class families, particularly at historically disadvantaged institutions. He acknowledged ongoing operational challenges at the scheme that he have raised concerns about its stability. The minister says NSFAS currently supports about 800,000 students and administers around 50 billion in funding, making its sustainability crucial for higher education sector. He also highlighted concerns about the scheme's long-term financial health, including risks linked to its loan book, but stressed that maintaining a stable NSFAS remains a key priority. Moving further afield, Russian missile and drone attacks struck several parts of Ukraine overnight, killing at least four people and injuring dozens more, according to Ukrainian officials. Explosions were reported in the capital, Kyiv, where authorities said Russia launched ballistic missile strikes. 14 people were injured, fires broke out in several areas, and power outages were reported across parts of the city. In eastern Ukraine, four people were killed and 16 wounded in attack on the city of Dnipro, while a further 10 people, including a child, were injured in Kharkiv. The attacks came days after Ukrainian President Volodymyr Zelensky warned that Russia was preparing a major new offensive and urged residents to heed air raid alerts. He also renewed calls for allies to supply additional Patriot air defense system. Meanwhile, a Ukrainian drone strike reportedly killed one person in Russia's Kursk region, and rather near the border. The latest escalation comes as efforts to negotiate and end the war remain stalled. In your weather update, Johannesburg, it is 17 degrees Celsius, Pretoria, 19 degrees Celsius, Cape Town, 18 degrees Celsius, and ending with Durban, it is 27 degrees Celsius. On the markets update, the rand to the US dollar is trading at 16 rands and 20 cents and 21 rands and 83 cents to the pound. On the commodities markets, gold is trading at 4,525 and 69 cents per ounce. Platinum is trading at 1,957 and 84 cents, and the Brent crude oil is trading at 93 rands and 84 cents a barrel. Recapping on our top stories this hour. Police probe discovery of an unidentified body in Alexandra. NSFAS stability critical to higher education sector, says Buti Manamela. Russian missiles rock Kyiv and kill several in eastern Ukraine. If you have any local news that you would like Kofifi FM to follow up on, feel free to send us a WhatsApp to 079-468-5183. That's 079-468-5183. The next news update is coming up at 4 p.m. For Kofifi FM News, I am Sipho Serutu. 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

It was back in 1986 when this song was released, taken from the album There Is An Answer. And of course, the title of the song, There Is An Answer by PJ Powers. So happy to be back with you on 97.2 FM. I'm sure that we all agree it is a great song to kick off the K-Drive show on Kofifi FM 97.2 on Tuesday, the second day of the month, the second day of the week. It is a day number 2 of June 2026. Lamelinake Musimanutsile Seatelo, otherwise known as the Honorable Seatelo. There is an answer. We'll find a way.

There is an answer. We'll find a way. And I'm hoping that we do to that point very soon, where we get to find the way, we get to find the answers that we are looking for to each and every question that we have, all of the troubles that we have on 97.2 Land. We are looking for answers so that we can find the way. Oshabuma, so I'm hoping that Oshabuma Linting, and you are looking forward to spending the rest of the afternoon with me on 97.2 FM. We have already started earlier on, up until the hour 5. I am going to be live on the radio. Thank you to Camry Jacobs. She was live on the radio from 2 until 3. Shortly before then, or before Camry Jacobs, I was also live on the radio between the hours of 1 and 2 on the Empowerment Hour show. But also 6 until 9, a breakfast served by Natasha Hain. 9 until 12 o'clock. That's when I passed the Silver 2K of radio. Yeah, I started off with the first hour dedicated to the Ask Helen series. But shortly after that, Pastor De Silva was live on the radio.

0: 7.2. You are on the Empowerment Hour. By the way, 12 until 1 o'clock, we also had Apostle Winston Mashego live on the radio. That is what you missed out on. If it happens to be that you were not listening to the station at that time, but so happy to be back serving you as 97.2 listener. Good afternoon to you and welcome to it.
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This one is by Boosie, the title of the song Faithful. The title of the song Faithful by Boosie on 97.224 away from the hour 3 o'clock. What are we going to do? You may be wondering what else we have coming up on the show. In just a moment, we do have the K-Drive Biza segment. Followed by that, we take a look at what people are talking about on X, otherwise formerly Twitter. Shortly after that, we also take a look at the K-Drive X trends. And, that is what we are going to be looking at, rather, what people are talking about on X, formerly known as Twitter. That is the K-Drive trending topics. And, before the news at 4 o'clock with Sipho Seroto, we'll also share with you our lyrics for the day. What song are we talking about? You need to let me know on 079-468-5183. But also immediately after the news, rather, more music coming up, of course. 30 minutes after 4, we take a look at what happened on the second day of the month of June in history. I'm going to share that with you. And I always mention that we do that courtesy of South African History Online. Coming up on the radio, it is going to be later on. And before we get to 5 o'clock, I'll just check some of your comments. I will have the news at 5, followed by that, more music. And that is how I'm going to come to the end of the show. But remember, radio does go on up until the hour 6 on the K-Drive show. Thank you so much for choosing us and making us your number one station with a difference. We are Kofifi FM. We are the frequency worth listening to in Gauteng. That is where you find us. In Johannesburg, that is where you always find us as 97.2 listener. It is 25 minutes now past the hour 3. Let's continue with the show. I'll have more updates coming up for you on 97.2.

I did mention it is Tuesday. It is the 2nd of June 2026. 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You are listening to the K-Drive Show. So grateful to be the one to serve you. Let's continue now. Before we go back to the best of music, allow me to get some money.

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1: Sasol operates a network of gas pipeline infrastructure. Where there is a gas pipeline, you will see an orange-capped concrete pillar erected above ground. The gas in these pipes is highly flammable. In the event of a gas leak, there will be a persistent rotten egg-like odor. Should you pick up this odor, do not ignite any fires or switch on a car engine. For your safety, contact Sasol before working near a gas pipeline. Report any emergencies or suspicious activities on our toll-free number 0800 212 260.
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All right, Stacey Williams, I played your song there by Atlantic Star Masterpiece, and I see that you commented to say, you're quite emotional there to say, James, you're playing the song that has, you're saying that a song that has a memory to it. All right, so what kind of memory do you have, Stacey? Please feel free to let me know. I'll be more than happy to hear from you on Kofifi FM 97.2. It is a great song. Masterpiece is the title of the song, and yes, indeed, the song itself is absolutely a masterpiece. Let's see now what we have for the K-Drive Bizarre segment. What story do we have as part of the K-Drive Bizarre segment? I'm going to share that with you after this.

So, yeah, you know what? This is quite bizarre. So let me take you to this story here. Apparently, there's a gentleman who is a French inventor, obviously from France, by the name of Christian Poincheval. So this man came up with a line of dietary supplements, specifically designed to make human gas smell like pleasant aromas. So yeah, he created something to make your fart smell nice. So he came up with the dietary supplements to make sure that your fart will not be smelling so funny. It is going to smell like chocolate, smell like roses, smell like ginger, even violets. So I wonder if you were to choose, maybe if you were to choose the kind of smell you want your fart to smell like, which smell would you opt for? So this guy from France, by the name of Christian Poincheval, who looks a little bit like Santa Claus, apparently. I've seen the pictures there that have been shared of him. So he apparently came up with the idea after a heavy dinner with friends. So they had a good dinner, a heavy dinner with friends. Then he realized that the smell that they were producing was nearly suffocating the entire restaurant. So they were farting a lot, and their fart was so horrible that the entire restaurant was just smelling funny. So he got convinced that there had to be a better way of dealing with this. So he spent a few months researching and experimenting with natural ingredients. So he sold that idea that he came up with through his company that is Lutin Malin, and he got to sell the pills that are entirely made from natural ingredients like activated charcoal, seaweed, blueberries, and a couple of other ingredients that he used. Instead of merely masking orders, those orders, the supplement works during digestion to reduce any intestinal gas and alter the scents from the inside out. So instead of the sprays that we use, maybe after using the bathroom, then you spray in the bathroom to make sure that you get rid of the smell, this guy came up with a great idea, and he says this particular tablets or pills that he came up with, you consume them obviously, and they will help in making sure that your gas, when you pass gas or when you fart, I think it does actually sound much better when I say when you fart. So when you fart, your fart is going to sound more, or is going to smell like, suppose whatever you may have chosen, because they have different flavors. So if you choose to take one that smells like roses, your fart is going to smell like a rose, Or if you choose maybe to take one that smells like, I don't know, whatever they also have here, they are speaking about ginger. Can you just imagine your fart smelling like ginger, like Skelemchemer? Then when you fart, we just hear hammer all over the place, or we just hear we just hear chocolate. I don't know which chocolate that will be. Yo, what do you think of this? Feel free to let me know. 0794685183. I think it is quite funny. Yeah. Just imagine that now. Just imagine the entire room, or people fart in there, and then the entire room just smelling nice because there are different flavors of fart. Normally you'll want to block your nose when someone is farting there, but this time around you will want now to just smell it, take it all in, thinking that this place is smelling very nice actually.
There are some roses that are smelling in here. Little do you, will you know that time that no, it is actually someone's fart. Yeah. Sipinya. Yeah. Umsuzo. Yeah. Can you just imagine that? What do you call fart in Afrikaans? Yeah. So just imagine that now. Yeah, no.

0: This one is by Langa Mavuso. We got to do better. We got to wake up and change it. We got to do better. The title of the song, I Wish, by Langa Mavuso. And you are on Kofifi FM. You are on the K-Drive show. Let's go straight now to the K-Drive trending topics. What are people talking about this afternoon on the X platform? I must say that yesterday, the afternoon belonged to Liam Jacobs, and for some reason, at number one, even today, Liam Jacobs are still trending at number one. Liam Jacobs, who left the DA to join the PA last year, and now has gone back to the very same political party that he resigned from last year. That is the Patriotic Alliance, the Democratic Alliance, rather. So that is Liam Jacobs, who is no longer part of the, as of yesterday, he announced that he has left the Patriotic Alliance to rejoin the DA. Take a listen to part of what he said yesterday.
1: Do we want to see politics where friends are awarded certain things? Do we want to see politics where loyalists and people who are loyal to the leader get support, get put into positions? I don't think so. I think that the politics of our country, as defined by our constitution and as defined by our values, should be politics where you are able to raise your own hand and give yourself a shot in the name of your people. That the blessing to lead your people and to stand up for your people doesn't just come from one source, that it comes from within. And that is the politics of tomorrow. That is the politics of the future, where everybody holds hands. Where it is not just one group, where it is not just flowing from one area, but it is politics that is of the heart, not just politics that is of slogans, because it is the politics of the heart that is going to change this country.
0: So that is Liam Jacobs, a part of what he said. And take a listen to what Gaitin McKenzie had to say in response to many, many things that Liam Jacobs will have said yesterday. All right, here we go.
2: And when Liam didn't work the ground, when we were working, he went to Rwanda, never worked the ground with us. So we could see he's on his way out, so we knew. So yesterday when I was speaking about the man, about him, that one can leave, but 100 comes in. He's never understood. PA is not a middle class, upper middle class party. We are on the ground. We are the lowest LSM, the lowest people that has no incomes vote for the PA. The people with no money, people with no opportunities, people with nothing. He cannot speak to them, and he's never spoken to them. We've tried to move him around, I'm telling you. But that doesn't take away that he's a very talented young man. Doesn't take away. I have to think, it doesn't take away from it. Even him, when we spoke about Cheslin, like, I don't know how he took the fact that Cheslin came in. Because I think he once told me they have a little bit of beef. But you can see when Cheslin came in, there was a big change in our strategy of thing. And Liam was saying to me, hey, yeah, I think I'm not the right person for the mayoral candidate. He said it to me.
0: Oh, that is Gaitin McKenzie, the leader of the PA. Yeah, speaking to what Liam Jacobs will have said, or many things that Liam Jacobs raised yesterday when he was resigning from the Patriotic Alliance to rejoin the DA. But also at number two, what are people talking about? At number two, I see people are talking about dead of the match. That is a dead of the match, meaning that the father of the match, I suppose, dead of the match. And people are just talking about that. Very, very few things that people are raising there under the hashtag dead of the match. And all right, one of those is actually by this organization known as that is OPPO South Africa, which is a smart device, let me see what they are called or what they deal with, a global smart device brand. and yeah, they are having this competition known as a Dead of the Merge, encouraging people to tag their fathers using the hashtag Dead of the Merge to enter that competition. Quite interesting indeed. But I think it is a great thing where people are encouraged to celebrate their father. I don't think that, as much as we do have absent fathers, but we can't rule out good fathers who are there also. And we cannot also allow those who are not present and good fathers to overshadow those who are good and present fathers. They are fathers who are trying by all means to be there for their kids, regardless of the challenges that they are faced with. And well done to those fathers. We see you and we appreciate you for always showing up to your for your kids. At number three, I see that General Mkhwanazi is trending. So General Mkhwanazi is trending. Trending because there is a police officer who has been testifying before the Madlanga Commission for the past 2 days, well, from yesterday and also today. And he appeared once again before the Madlanga Commission earlier today, but something that really left him emotional was finding out that the lie detector test that he took and was told that he had failed was actually, or the results thereof were not actually correct. Yeah, so meaning that he had actually passed the lie detector test that he was told that he failed. Now take a listen to that moment earlier on when this warrant officer just broke down in tears. In actual fact, let me do this so that I give you his name, because he has been trending throughout this afternoon on different social media platforms. So people are saluting him for standing firm to his beliefs and not compromising on his values. Warrant officer Carl Sander of the Hawks earlier today broke down in tears as the evidence was read into the record, clearing him of involvement in the Port Shepstone drug theft case. Documents and testimony showed that he had been formally exonerated from the allegations linking him to the stolen drugs in the KZN case. And he broke down in tears as that information was revealed. All along, he thought he had been told that he failed that lie detector test, and only today he found out that he actually passed that lie detector test. Take a listen.
3: Thank you. Thank you very, very much for your testimony. And at least I'm happy that we are at the point where we are adjourning. I see that you are emotional, so you'll find time to compose yourself now. Thank you very much again, Warrant Officer. Let's adjourn and resume at 25 past 11.
0: Yeah, quite an emotional scene there for Warrant Officer, there is a Warrant Officer, Carl Sanders, who all along thought, was told that he failed a lie detector test, even though he knew that he was not guilty, but he had been told that, no, you failed the lie detector test. Only today, he got to find out that, no, that lie detector test was actually, or the reading thereof was not correct. It is quite a sad one, because you can imagine it is your reputation at risk. All along you have been ridiculed, and now only today he got to find out he got to be informed that, my good sir, whatever you have been saying, whatever you said then, that you had nothing to do with the stealing of drugs, it was indeed true. And there is evidence pointing to that. All right, it is 7 minutes before we get to the hour. Allow me to do this. We'll have the How Well Do You Know Your Lyrics segment in just a moment.
4: Waterverbruik in Gauteng is tans besonder hoog. 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
4: By arbeidssentrums, die werkloosheidsversekeringsfonds se dinge vir jou makliker gemaak. 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Al wat jy nodig het is internetverbinding. 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WVF, ons werk vir jou.

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1: Thank you so much. Now, let's go straight to our How Well Do You Know Your Lyrics segment. You let me know what song I am talking about this afternoon. What song are we talking about? Do you know the song? Do you know the artist behind that song? If you do, well, I'll definitely make sure that before the end of the show, I come back to your comment, I read your comment, and also play the song. All of that is going to depend on whether you know the song that I am speaking about. It is quite an easy picky song. So let me know now what song are we talking about as we go to the lyrics. And these are the lyrics. Sometimes the snow comes down in June. Sometimes the sun goes round the moon. I see the passion in your eyes. Sometimes it is all a big surprise. What song are we talking about? Because there was a time when all I did was wish you'd tell me this was love. It is not the way I hoped or how I planned, but somehow it is enough. And now we are standing face to face. Isn't this world a crazy place? Just when I thought our chance had passed. What song are we talking about? All of the nights you came to me when some silly girl had set you free. You wondered how you'd make it through. But I wondered what was wrong with you. What song are we talking about? 079-468-5183. In about 3 minutes from now, we have the news.

0: This one is by TK, title of the song, Somewhere Over the Rainbow. Also known as TK Butterfly, may her soul continuously rest. You are on Kofifi FM, you are on 97.2. Lamelina ke Musimanutsile Siadelo. I'm not doing this alone. I have Sipho Serodi with the latest in news, Superintendent Fihla with the latest in traffic. And with that, let's find out what we need to know now at the top of the hour.
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2: Thank you, Mr. Setelo. The news headlines at the hour, 4 p.m. Residents at Coronationville and Westbury are frustrated over lack of water tankers. South African Human Rights Commission raises alarm over anti-illegal immigration protests. United States to reduce visa processing sites in Africa from 50 to 20. With the news at 4 p.m. Central African Time on Kofifi FM 97.2, I am Sipho Serodi. Good afternoon. Residents of Coronationville and Westbury have expressed growing frustration over ongoing water supply disruptions linked to Randwater's maintenance program. Community members say water tankers are either arriving irregularly or not at all, while some have raised concerns about the quality of the water being provided. Residents say the situation has left many households uncertain about when they will have reliable access to water. In other news, the Road Traffic Management Corporation is urging motorists to improve vehicle visibility and exercise extreme caution when driving at night and during the early morning hours following a series of fatal crashes that claimed 24 lives over the weekend. In Gauteng, 5 men died when a buggy crashed into the back of a hatchback on the old Randfontein Road in Kagiso near Mogale City at about 3 a.m. on Sunday. All 5 occupants of the hatchback were killed while the buggy driver escaped uninjured. Road Traffic Management Corporation spokesperson Simon Zwane says investigators are probing the cause of the crashes and has warned motorists against drinking and driving. He also urged road users to take extra care during winter conditions, including fog, poor visibility and slippery roads. Motorists are advised to reduce the speed, increase following distances, use low beam headlights and ensure their vehicles are roadworthy with properly functioning lights, tires and windscreen wipers. Meanwhile, Ward 39 Councillor Lefa Modise has assured Soweto residents that their area will not be affected by the current Randwater maintenance program, which began on Friday and is expected to be completed today. Modise urged residents not to panic over possible water disruptions, saying Ward 39 is not among the areas impacted during this phase of the maintenance. He said the ward is only expected to be affected during the second phase, scheduled to start on the 17th of July 2026. Residents will be notified in advance about any expected interruptions and contingency plans. Modise has encouraged the community to remain calm and await further updates from authorities. More with other news. The South African Human Rights Commission has warned of a potential human rights crisis amid growing tensions over anti-illegal immigration protests in KwaZulu-Natal and other parts of the country. The commission says it is working with police and United Nations agencies to prevent possible unrest, violence and intimidation linked to recent marches. Concerns have also been raised about hate speech, unlawful conduct and the risk of instability ahead of the 30th of June deadline set by some protest groups. The SAHRC says immigration and service delivery issues were among key concerns raised during a recent human rights imbizo. It has called coordinated action to protect vulnerable communities and maintain stability as tensions continue to rise. Moving further afield, the United States plans to significantly reduce the number of African embassies and consulates processing visas applications, centralizing services at just 20 regional hubs across the continent. The changes expected to take effect this month from former part of the Trump administration's effort to tighten immigration control and curb visa overstays. Under the new system, applicants in countries without a designated hub will have to travel to another country for visa processing, increasing costs and travel requirements. While non-hub consulates will remain open, they will provide limited service, including assistance to U.S. citizens, emergency support, and select diplomatic visa processing. The new visa processing hubs will include Johannesburg and Cape Town, along with the centers in countries such as Kenya, Nigeria, Ghana, and Ethiopia. In your weather update, Johannesburg, it is 17 degrees Celsius, Pretoria 19 degrees Celsius, Cape Town 18 degrees Celsius, and now ending with Durban, it is 27 degrees Celsius. On the markets update, the rand to the US dollar is trading at 16 rands and 22 cents and 21 rands and 86 cents to the pound. On the commodities markets, gold is trading at 4,508.68 per ounce. Platinum is trading at 1,944.02. Brent crude oil is trading at 95 rands and 1 cents a barrel. Recapping on our top stories this hour. Residents at Coronationville and Westbury are frustrated over lack of water tankers. South African Human Rights raises alarm over anti-illegal immigration protests. And the United States to reduce visa processing sites in Africa from 50 to 20. If you have any local news that you would like Kofifi FM to follow up on, feel free to send us a WhatsApp to 079-468-5183. That's 079-468-5183. The next news update is coming up at 5 p.m. For Kofifi FM News, I am Siposerutu. 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
6: Die waterverbruik in Gauteng is tans besonder hoog. 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
7: The way I was confident coming to stadium, I even told my wife, Mama Wawa, if we can lose this game, I'm going to come back and twerk the whole night.
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1: I always wanted to be a songwriter. You know, write great music, perform it around the world, meet interesting people, travel, and see exciting new places. But more than all of that,

0: 25 minutes after 4 o'clock. I just want to feel good. Yeah, I want to feel good every day. Feel Good is the title of the song. Her name is Lyra. We also had earlier before this one, Deeper by Holly Ray on 97.2 FM. Another great song that we played shortly after the news was by Rex Rabanye, Onketsang. Rex Rabanye coming through with the song Onketsang. You are on Kofifi FM 97.2. You are listening to the K-Drive Show on the 2nd of the month of June 2026. So happy to be the one to serve you. Lamelina ke Musimanutsile Sietelo, otherwise simply referred to as the Honorable Sietelo. And I'm going to be with you up until the hour 5 o'clock. Remember, 5 o'clock we have the news, and then from there, more music coming up on the radio. But before we get to the end of the show, please allow me to do this.
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0: All right, thank you so much. Yeah, I just wanted to do that so that I can come back and just remind you that the next live read has been paid for by the DA in Johannesburg. With Joburg in a state of collapse, many people are asking, what can be done to save it? We have had your worries, we have had your doubts, we have had your questions. In all the confusion, there is one person who is giving answers. And now we are going to give you the chance to question Helen Zilla every Tuesday morning from 9 to 10 a.m. on Kofifi FM. You can ask Helen yourself, because we need to know.
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0: Yeah, this one is by Mafiki Zolo. 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
4: Sasol operates a network of gas pipeline infrastructure. Where there is a gas pipeline, you will see an orange-capped concrete pillar erected above ground. The gas in these pipes is highly flammable. In the event of a gas leak, there will be a persistent rotten egg-like odor. 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

Right, Stacey Williams, I saw your comment earlier to say that song was your late stepfather's, or you said, James, it was a song my late stepfather played, and also it was a sent it was sent to me by some people. All right, Stacey, thank you so much. I'm glad that you enjoyed that song. Save the best, or you also came through to say the lyrics, Save the Best for Last by Vanessa Williams. And Angel M also came through to say the same thing, the title of the song, Save the Best for Last by Vanessa Williams. That is for the lyrics. We'll come back to the song, but you both got it right. It is indeed Save the Best for Last. But before we go to the song, let me remind you what happened on this day in history, and then we'll go to the traffic update shortly after that.

0: In 1948, on this day, the 2nd of June 1948, the Cape Colored Board agreed in principle, however, to the establishment of the Art Center for Colored Children in Cape Town. That agreement in principle was reached on this day in 1948. The resolution was taken during a council during a meeting that was held in Cape Town on the 2nd of June 1948, where an agreement was reached that the center will be under the care of the Cape Colored Board. Prior to this, the Department of Education had written a letter stating that the existing arts center, attended by nearly 170 learners, was being conducted privately at St. Philip's English Church, in English Church School, rather, in Cape Town. The department also took it, or the department also took into consideration the fact that the center will be taken over and controlled by the Cape Colored Board. So it happened on this day in 1948, where colored people were fighting for colored children to be given opportunities, and that particular establishment of the Art Center for Colored Children was also speaking to that particular call for colored people, or colored children in particular, to be given opportunity, fair opportunities. 17 minutes before we get to the 17th hour on 97.2 FM. 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
0: Good afternoon to you, Mr. X. Let's go to the last one for the day now, or the first one rather, and I know the last one is going to be later this evening. What do we need to know now, Mr. X? Good afternoon to you.
2: 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This
0: right? Absolutely not. I can't hear Mr. X there. I just need to sort something out here. I should be able to hear you now, Mr. X. Here we go. Good afternoon.
2: Good afternoon to all the listeners. This is your After 4 traffic update for Tuesday, 2nd June 2026. And as we hit the start of the peak afternoon rush, traffic is beginning to be heavy across major arteries and freeways in the city of Johannesburg. Starting on the N3 South, there's slow moving traffic traveling between Marlborough Drive and Modderfontein Road. Expect delays on R24 N12 West as towards the Electron Interchange. In Midrand, there are delays on the N1 North from the Buckley Interchange traveling towards Allendale Road. Traffic is slow on the N1 South towards the Buckley Interchange. Further slow moving traffic between Rivonia Road and Winnie Mandela Drive. And expect delays on the westbound of Allendale Road in Varna Valley heading towards Mushroom Road. In Pretoria Main Road, there are delays on the northbound heading towards LaRue Avenue in Halfway House. And travelling further north, they expect heavy delays towards George Road and Olifantsfontein Road in Rogers Park. In Paulshof, there's queuing traffic on the westbound of Witkorpen Road with delays heading towards Main Road. Expect delays on the northbound of Winnie Mandela Drive and Main Road heading towards Sloane Street in Bryson. Further delays on Winnie Mandela Drive, that's in both directions, Nascot and Machalisuch, between the N1 and Leslie Avenue, and N4 towards Fourways Boulevard and Uranium Street. Instead, in the Fourways area, the delays on Cedar Road, that's towards Fourways Boulevard and Willow Avenue. On Witkorpen Road, expect delays on the westbound in Douglasdale at Waterford Drive. And in Sladen Park, expect delays on the northbound of Malibongwe Drive heading towards Siaswad Drive. And still on Malibongwe Drive, the heavy delays in both directions heading towards 2nd Street and Bellairs Drive. That's in North Weld and in North Riding. And still on the northbound of Malibongwe Drive, the delays heading towards Boundary Road in Kaya Sand. And also expect delays on the southbound, that's towards River Road in Kaya Sand and Witkorpen Road in Hoogland. Expect delays on the westbound of Bears Nadir Drive in Rampart Ridge heading towards Christian de Wet Road. There are delays on Hill Street in Ferndale. It's approaching Malibongwe Drive. Expect delays on the westbound of Republic Road in Bordeaux. It's heading towards Jan Smuts Avenue. And in Centen Central, there are delays on Catherine Street. It's heading towards Grayson Drive. And on Riverine Road between Santon Drive and Ware Street. On the M1 South, there are heavy delays in central Joburg. It's from Athol Oaklands Road, that's towards the Crown Interchange. Also expect delays in Rosebank, that's on Jan Smuts Avenue, heading towards Tyrwhitt Avenue. There are delays on 6th Street and Victory Road in Parkhurst and in Greenside, heading towards Berry Hadsock Avenue. And expect delays on Chester Road West in Parkwood and in Greenside East, heading towards Donoghue Avenue. In Houghton, expect delays on the southbound of Houghton Drive traveling towards St. Patrick Road, and there are heavy delays on the southbound of Joe Slovo Drive in Yeovil. This leaving Houghton traveling towards Hendon Street. Also expect delays on High Street in Brixton. This merging with Portland Avenue, and expect delays in Hurstall on Perth Road heading towards Portland Avenue. In Riseburg, expect delays on the westbound of Albertina Sisulu Road heading towards Arthur Matthews Avenue. There are delays on the westbound of Ndirkas Road heading towards Sunup Street in Horizon View. And on Main Reef Road, expect delays on the westbound is heading towards Edison Toledo Road in Roodepoort. This is due to roadworks there. Travelling further west, expect delays on Randfontein Road at Colliery Street in Witbooi heading towards Leratong Village. Maisie Park, there are delays on Elisum Toledo Road from the Padkoi Bus Depot to Van Ornselin Road, and there are those ongoing road wrecks along the Golden Highway, Devland, Eldorado Park, Lehaya and Zachariah Park. This is causing delays travelling through the area. Also expect delays on the N12 West in Pretoria Industrial Park travelling towards Impala Road. In Pretoria Glen, expect delays on R559 from Tsipo to Wild Chestnut Street. Then there are delays on Mhlalose Street leaving Pretoria North heading towards Wild Chestnut in Pretoria Glen. Expect further delays on Pretoria Boulevard in Pretoria Glen. That's between Red Current Street and Imbala Road. For any complaints, incidents or reports of accidents, you can call 0800 002 587 or 011 375 5911. And this is Superintendent Lani Fihla of JMPD reminding motorists to take it easy, drive safely, obey the rules of the road, stay back.
0: All right, I don't know what happened there. Humble apologies for that. Nonetheless, let's go straight to our How Well Do You Know Your Lyrics song. Thank you so much, Stacy, as well as Angel M.

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You are 97.2. Earlier before, it was our song for How Well Do You Know Your Lyrics. And thank you to those who vote, who got through rather to our WhatsApp line and got the song right. That is Angel M, as well as Stacey Williams. The title of the song, Save the Best for Last by Vanessa Williams. I need to leave it here and hand over to Sipho Seroto, who's going to come through with the news in just a moment. Thank you so much for always making us your number one station of choice, your number one station with a difference. And as much as I'm going to leave now, just know that you always got your hooks in me. Nah? This one is by the OJs. And yes, you do. You got your hooks in me. We have the news at 5. Shop, shop.

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1: The news headlines at the hour, 5 p.m. Unknown man found dead in Doornkop open field. Reach for a Dream brings hope to young cancer patients at Baragwanath Hospital. World Health Organization warns of rising youth tobacco use on World No Tobacco Day. 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Good evening. A man believed to be between 20 and 30 years old has been found dead in an open field near an informal settlement in Thulani, Doornkop. Police say members of the Doornkop Visible Policing Unit responded to reports of a body lying in the field and discovered the deceased with multiple injuries to his body and face, including injuries to his eyes and a deep wound at the back of his head. The victim, who has not yet been identified, was wearing a black striped DMD jacket and a black jeans and was barefoot at the time he was found. The Doornkop SAPS Serious and Violent Crimes Unit has launched an investigation and is appealing to anyone with information that could help identify the deceased or determine the circumstances of his death to contact the police or Crime Stop line. Investigations are continuing. In other news, Deep Kloof residents say they are dissatisfied with Eskom's response to a memorandum submitted during a peaceful march to Megawatt Park on May 4th, which called for the suspension of smart meter installations in Soweto. Community leader Thabo Ngayo said residents wanted Eskom to halt the rollout and consider a flat rate electricity billing system, but these concerns were not addressed in the utility's response. Eskom maintained that smart meters form part of its strategy to modernize the electricity network, improve service delivery, and also promote fair energy use. Community members described the response as inadequate and said they would await further engagement involving Eskom and the National Energy Regulator of South Africa, NERSA. They plan to submit another response to Eskom while discussions with both parties are being arranged. Meanwhile, Reach for a Dream marked its annual Sleeper Day fundraising campaign at Zakithi Nkosi Pediatric Hematology and Oncology Clinic at the Chris Hani Baragwanath Hospital, with the aim of raising 15 million rands to fulfill the dreams of children living with life-threatening illnesses. The initiative, celebrated on May 29th, saw young patients treated to games, entertainment and activities led by the foundation's laughter heroes. More than 750 children are expected to participate in Sleeper Day celebrations at hospitals across South Africa. Reach for a Dream Johannesburg team leader Boitumelo Khumalo said the campaign brings hope and joy to children while celebrating their resilience. Pediatric oncologist Dr. Tande Kangana said the program has a positive impact on young patients and also often improving their response to treatment. Parents also shared their experience, highlighting the challenges of coping with childhood cancer and the importance of support initiatives such as Sleeper Day. More with other news. Rise Mzansi has welcomed the election of its Member of Parliament Makashule Kana as Chairperson of Parliament's Section 89 Impeachment Committee. The party says Ghana's appointment reflects his experience as a legislator, knowledge of parliamentary procedures, and commitment to public service. Rise Mzansi says the committee's work of national importance and has expressed confidence that its proceedings will be conducted fairly, with integrity, and without political theatrics. The party adds that Ghana will be guided by the constitution and the rule of law in overseeing the committee's work, strengthening accountability and upholding democratic principles. Moving further afield, the World Health Organization has called on government to do more to protect young people from tobacco and nicotine addiction as it marked the World No Tobacco Day. The UN Health Agency warned that tobacco companies are increasingly targeting adolescents with no flavored e-cigarettes, nicotine pouches, and other products designed to be attractive and difficult to quit. World Health Organization says nicotine is highly addictive and particularly harmful to developing brains. The organization also raised concern over rapid growth of nicotine pouches, noting that around 160 countries still have no specific regulations governing their sale. World Health Organization urged governments to ban flavored nicotine products, strengthen advertising restrictions, and expand smoke and vape-free public spaces. Tobacco use remains one of the world's leading causes of preventable death, claiming more than 7 million lives each year. In your weather update, Johannesburg, it is 17 degrees Celsius, Pretoria 19 degrees Celsius, Cape Town 18 degrees Celsius, and ending with Durban, it is 27 degrees Celsius. On the markets update, the rand to the US dollar is trading at 16 rands and 22 cents and 21 rands and 85 cents to the pound. On the commodities markets, gold is trading at 4,502.98 cents per ounce. Platinum is trading at 1,933 rands and 30 cents platinum is trading at 1,933 rands and 30 cents. Brent crude oil is trading at 95 rands and 21 cents a barrel. Recapping on our top stories this hour: unknown man found dead in Doornkop open field. Reach for a Dream brings hope to young cancer patients at Baragwanath Hospital. And World Health Organization warns of rising youth tobacco use on World No Tobacco Day. If you have any local news that you would like Kofifi FM to follow up on, feel free to send us a WhatsApp to 079-468-5183. That's 079-468-5183. The next news update is coming up at 6 o'clock in the evening. 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

0: Mathateng a tshebediso e phahameng ya metsi, ho qoba tshitiso ena ya metsi, baahi ba kopja ho sebedisa metsi ka kelohloko. 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

know that we've been together for 6 long years. And I can remember a lot of times I come home and, you know, you didn't have the dinner all fixed and the bath water all hot. But, you know, I really didn't expect that anyhow when we first met. Yeah. 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And I thank you. 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

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But I'm not ever looking for anywhere to go unless you're going with me. You know why? 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My whole everything evolves around you, darling. You're the atmosphere of everything that I might want to possess. You and everything I do. No, I don't care if they talk about me. 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

problem lies within them, because they're not sure what they got, so they're gonna say, you know, Chuck, he ain't happy. Oh, but I'm just as happy as a lot. Oh yeah, baby. And listen, and just as long as you want me and you need me and you love me, darling, don't look far. I'll be right there by your side.

News headlines at the hour, 6 p.m. Unknown man found dead in Doornkop open field. Woman found with gunshot wounds to the head in Pretoria. Iran conflict fuels farm crisis as costs soar in South Africa. With the news at 6 p.m. Central African Time on Kofifi FM 97.2, I am Siphosirutu. Good evening. A man believed to be between 20 and 30 years old has been found dead in an open field near an informal settlement in Thulani, Doornkop. Police say members of the Doornkop Visible Policing Unit responded to reports of a body lying in the field and discovered the deceased with multiple injuries to his body and face, including injuries to his eyes and a deep wound at the back of his head. The victim, who has not yet been identified, was wearing a black striped DMD jacket and a black jeans and was barefoot at the time he was found. The Doornkop SAPS Serious and Violent Crimes Unit has launched an investigation and is appealing to anyone with information that could help identify the deceased or determine the circumstances of his death to contact the police or Crime Stop. Investigations are continuing. In other news, residents of Coronationville and Westbury has expressed growing frustration over ongoing water supply disruptions linked to Randwater's maintenance program. Community members say water tankers are either arriving irregularly or not at all, while some have raised concerns about the quality of the water being provided. Residents say the situation has left many households uncertain about when will they have reliable access to water. Meanwhile, a woman was found dead in an open field in Lodium, Pretoria, after being shot twice in the head on Sunday morning. Police say officers responded to reports of a body in a field opposite Coupin Street around 7 a.m. On arrival, they found the body of an unidentified adult woman with two gunshot wounds to the head. Residents told police they have heard gunshots at about 5:30 a.m. but did not go outside to investigate. Paramedics declared the woman dead at the scene. Crime scene experts have processed the area for evidence while police continue to investigate. No suspects have been identified and the victim's identity remains unknown. More with other news, the former Tswelopele municipality bodyguard and driver Henry Mathebula has opened a criminal case against Mayor Kinalemang Pukuntsi, accusing her of assault, intimidation, and verbal abuse. Mathebula claims the alleged incidents, which he says occurred while he worked for the mayor since 2024, caused him significant emotional distress. He alleges Pukuntsi assaulted him on more than one occasion while he was driving, creating dangerous situations on the road. Mathebula says he previously reported the matter to municipal security management, but the situation allegedly worsened. The ANC's Lejwadi Putsa regional leadership says it will engage Pukuntsi to obtain a full account of the allegations. The EFF in Free State has meanwhile condemned the alleged conduct, describing it as a violation of Mathebula's dignity. Police are expected to investigate the case. Moving further afield, South African wheat farmers are warning of growing financial pressure as rising fuel and fertilizer costs linked to the Middle East conflict threaten the viability of their operations. Farmers in the Swartland region say diesel and fertilizer prices have nearly doubled, making it increasingly difficult to remain profitable. Industry groups expect national wheat production to decline by up to 6% this year, with producers already battling low grain prices, cheap imports, and tight profit margins. Agricultural economist Nicole Cornelou says the sector is facing a perfect storm, with some farmers considering selling their farms. Agriculture Minister John Steenhuisen says the government is exploring measures to boost local fertilizer production and reduce reliance on imports.
Farmers, however, warned that without relief, rising costs could reduce production and place further pressure on South Africa's food security. In your weather update tomorrow, starting with Johannesburg, your temperature this evening is 7 degrees Celsius and tomorrow is expected to be 21 degrees. Pretoria this evening, it is at 80 degrees and tomorrow is expected to be 20 degrees Celsius. Cape Town this evening, it is 14 degrees and it is expected to peak at 18 degrees tomorrow. Durban this evening, it is 16 degrees and tomorrow it is expected to be 24 degrees. On the markets update, the rand to the US dollar is trading at 16 rands and 22 cents and 21 rands and 85 cents to the pound. On the commodities markets, gold is trading at 4,502.98 per ounce. Platinum is trading at 1,933 rands and 30 cents. Brent crude oil is trading at 95 rands and 21 cents a barrel. Recapping on our top stories this hour. 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
1: 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And we feel so good about it. So stay tuned and enjoy the Stasi van die Nasie met die groot sensatie.
2: 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In the event of a gas leak, there will be a persistent rotten egg-like odor. 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
4: He can cut in on his left foot on that side. Parker!
1: Abuma! Sim! Pinjaba Matota!

0: Welcome, welcome to It is indeed Kofifi Sports on Kofifi FM 97.2, where it all began. It is a Tuesday today. We continue where we left off yesterday. Yesterday, we couldn't cover most of the sporting codes that took place the past weekend that we are from. We took a lot of Bafana Bafana. It was not the plan, but we were like, no, we're not going to rush it. So today, we continue with some rugby, cricket, and some athletic news as well. So much to talk about on today's one as well. It is currently 18 degrees Celsius in and around Gauteng, and where we are, it is the 2nd of June. Can you believe it? Which means we are literally halfway through the year. That went by fast. But it always happens like this. What can we say? What can we do? It is exactly 9 days to go before the FIFA World Cup takes center stage on the 11th of this month. It is Youth Month indeed. We do remember the youth of
1: 1976.
0: We remember the youth of 76 for touching lives and what they have done. We also remember the ones that came before us. That is the Honorable Sietelo and his amazing team. That is the K-Drive. They are back again tomorrow. Same time, same place. Thank you to Natasha for waking up nice and early, for keeping us entertained. Thank you to Pastor De Silva as well for holding it down. Thank you to Helen Zilla as well for a beautiful broadcast earlier on today, touching lives, touching our community, changing lives as well. We say a big shout out to Helen Zilla and for the work that they are doing. Today, as I said, we continue from what happened yesterday. But before we continue, I want to say, as per usual, as per norm, I am not only in

0: studio, I am with our residential analyst. That is Mr. Joseph Kwatse. Mr. Joseph Kwatse, good my good sir.
1: I'm fine, Sia. It's always a joy for me to be in your space. And you mentioned Helen Zille. Today she professed again that she's an Orlando Pirates supporter.
0: Yeah, a staunch one.
1: She's a staunch Orlando Pirates. She's an Orlando Pirates, eh?
0: No, she's never hidden. I knew we spoke about it. I've always known she's a Pirates supporter. Yeah, and she knows the players.
1: I said you're smiling because of the treble. She said, what can I do? I am smiling.
0: No, she loves Pirates. And she's not just a support. She understands the tactics behind it as well.
1: Yeah.
0: She understands rugby, cricket, and football.
1: Yeah, she's definitely a Pirate in and out.
0: How did the broadcast go earlier, Bajay? I listened. Beautiful.
1: Yeah, beautiful. There's one thing that you must understand, Sia. Is that what I like about that specific broadcast is that information is shared and people can question her.
0: True.
1: People can ask her
0: any question
1: and she's obliged to answer. She must answer because it's nice if you grill people like that, Sia, if you tell a person and you want to know from a person because you basically preparing a person not to lie when he ultimately is there. Because he made promises and said, I want to do this, I want to do that, and I want to do that. And I just think that it is just fair in life to give people that wants to change lives an opportunity.
0: 100%. I like that, Prachay. Prachay, are you good? Are you well? Are you strong before you get into it?
1: I'm good. I'm always good. And I've got how many days left? 11 before I run.
0: So you run 2 days after the World Cup has kicked off, basically.
1: Yeah,
0: yes.
1: The World Cup starts on the Friday, ne?
0: It's on a Thursday.
1: On a Thursday.
0: It's going to be a Thursday.
1: Yeah, and then I run on
0: it's
1: a Sunday,
0: on
1: yes.
0: On a Friday. Why is it Thursday this time? Let me just Friday double check,
1: Rachel. Let me see. Friday the 11th, Saturday the 12th, Sunday. No, you're right, yeah, Thursday.
0: It's a Thursday, yes.
1: It's a Thursday.
0: But normally the World Cup over there, it's either on a Friday or weekend-ish.
1: Weekend-ish, yes.
0: Yeah, but it's on a Thursday this time on the 11th.
1: Yeah.
0: But Joe, let's continue where we left off yesterday. As we said, you didn't get a chance to say your goodbyes, your touch mind, your body and soul, because we knew that we are continuing from where we left off yesterday. We will be back with football. We're just continuing. But Joe, it was the final of the IPL this weekend, the biggest one in the cricket front, the most lucrative one. And it was so great to see our homeboy, that is Rabada, playing in a final of the IPL, even though they didn't do that well. But we say congratulations to him. Real Challengers won it by 161-5 and Jakarta Titans 155-8. It was a close one. Real Challengers won by 5 wickets.
1: Yeah, but you must understand, Royal Challengers won by 5 wickets. And they are again champions. And it's again thank you to... He's not playing test cricket anymore, but he's playing IPL cricket because there's big money there and he still wants to make money. That's Virat Kohli.
0: Yes. And still in the game.
1: And he's unbeaten 75, I think.
0: 75, yes.
1: Ne?
0: Yes,
1: it was an unbeaten say, yeah. 75 of yeah. 75, ne?
0: Yep.
1: That basically gave them the win.
0: Yep.
1: Yeah, so... but, you know, I don't worry about whether Royal Challengers won or whether the Titans. The Titans won. The most important thing for me is that there was South African representation
0: 100%,
1: there.
0: 100%.
1: And, you know, since he came from that Under-19 World Cup, remember?
0: Yes.
1: Since he came from that Under-19 World Cup,
0: yes.
1: and he was drafted into the senior team, he's just been a marvel.
0: But tell me something. Without, obviously, putting in the likes of Alan Donald, Jack Cullis, all the big... Proteus players that have played, would you say Kagiso Rabada is the best black player to ever play the game in South Africa right now? Food for thought, hey?
1: It's food for thought.
0: I thought yes, it's but I was going to say earlier on when I was preparing, I thought yes.
1: It's food for thought because
0: the analyst.
1: What is black? Are you?
0: Let's say of color. Let's say non-white.
1: No, non-white. No, that it's. We cannot say that. We cannot say that.
0: There's been
1: because you see, he's not an all-rounder.
0: Fair point. You see,
1: he's not an all-rounder, and if you're going to place him into the bowling, what's the name? He's one of the best bowlers, but not the best.
0: Because he's not an all-rounder. Fair point.
1: Yeah, it's not the best.
0: Non-white.
1: Yeah. Bowler is not the best non-white bowler because we had lots of good non-white bowlers. So. But if you narrow it down and say for the decade, and I said yes.
0: Not all time.
1: For the decade.
0: For the decade plus.
1: Yeah.
0: Fair point.
1: Yeah.
0: Fair point. But who do you say is the most? Who do you say is the greatest? Although it's a difficult one, it's an argument for days, for years. But personally, as Mr. Joseph Kotze, firstly, who do you say is the greatest cricket player in SA?
1: It's going to be difficult for me.
0: It's a Joseph Kotze opinion.
1: Yeah, it's going to be difficult because there were so many that was good. Look at the Clive Rices. The Pollex and it's an unfair
0: yeah,
1: one.
0: Yeah,
1: it's
0: Jack Cullis.
1: Eh?
0: Jack Cullis,
1: no,
0: you can't.
1: No. You cannot see us. It's you are pushing in a corner. No. It's open. It's open if you look at it because there's Alan Donald, there's
0: Graham Smith as well.
1: Yeah, there's lots of them. There's even Ansi also.
0: Ansi Kronia.
1: Ansi was just naughty, but Ansi was he was really really one of the best captains that we had.
0: Herschel Gibbs.
1: Yeah. Nah, you cannot.
0: Okay. It's a tough one, hey?
1: Very tough one.
0: Story for another day. I think we're going to have a whole show on that and speak about it. Prajo, do you want to say anything about the IPL as you're about to move on from the IPL, which has kept us entertained?
1: Siad, the IPL, if I can say something about the IPL, Siad, then, you know, I've never seen a tournament. Because it's just a single tournament, you understand? It's a tournament. Spend so much money. It's billions, yeah. It's billions, billions, billions. And it's a tournament. It's a tournament. It's not even a World Cup where there's countries involved. Yeah. It's just a normal...
0: But would you say the billion that are spent equate the excitement that it's created? You say it's worth it?
1: The billions that it generates, not spend.
0: Okay, but generates, yes.
1: Generate,
0: yes.
1: Yeah.
0: It's worth it. Yeah. It's value for money.
1: I mean, you know what, Sia? If I must say something about the IPLs, then I'll give the Indians a hand clap. They took a sport that they didn't start and they changed it into something that is so big in the world. It's an English game, but look what the Indians did with the game.
0: So it is a
1: big and they came and they just perfected it.
0: Exciting one. And there's also cricket action that's currently taking place as well. That's in the ICC. It is Australia up against Pakistan. Australia currently batted and they managed to get 231 for 9. Pakistan currently betting, they're on 33 for 2, which means Pakistan needs 199 runs in 45.3 overs to win that one. Pakistan need 199 runs in 45.3 overs to win.
1: It's doable. It's a 50 over game.
0: 50 over, yes.
1: Yes.
0: Doable. And later on tonight, the first ball will be bowled at 7:30. That is England women's up against the Indian women's. Looking forward to that one. It is going to be 1 out of 3 today they play their first one. Good luck to post him. Who do you fancy? Indian ladies or English ladies? I think it's a tough one. I can't choose.
1: Yeah, it's a tough one. So yeah, it's basically a tough one because the English are also cheeky and the Indians are cheeky. But both the countries are late when it comes to women's cricket. It's late starting, so that's why we even.
0: I get you. And there was also rugby action that took place this weekend. It was the United Rugby Championship that took place. The action this weekend went as follows. It was the last eight, which is the quarterfinals of the United Rugby Championship. Glasgow Warriors 33, Connacht 21, Bulls 45, Munster 14, Stormers 44, Cardiff Rugby 21, and Leinster 59, and Lions got 10. So as things stand in the semifinals, it is Glasgow Warriors up against the Bulls, Leinster up against the Stormers. But Joe, I think we spoke about this on Thursday when we did our last show that we are confident with the Bulls and the Stormers. They are playing at home and they both won. But we are very not sure about the Lions playing against Leinster away from home. And yes, indeed, it was a hiding 59-10. I think that's what we both
1: agreed. Yeah, we both agreed with them. And if you look at the caliber of the two teams, and you would see Leinster

0: Leinster up against the Stormers. I think, and now the advantage is that both our teams are playing away from home.
1: It's nothing, Sia, for me.
0: Nothing, ne?
1: It's nothing for me. It's nothing for me. You know, the Stormers have been good travelers and also the Bulls.
0: True.
1: Lions has never been really seriously good travelers.
0: True, true, true, true. That is so true. And some tennis news as well. We did mention yesterday that the French Open, the Roland Garros, is currently underway. And both women's and men's, there was action this weekend. More action in the women's. Though let's go see what is happening in the women's side. We had an update yesterday, but obviously the update of yesterday has now moved on. We have an update for today. Marta Kostek beat competitor Elna Svitolina on Tuesday to reach her maiden Grand Slam semifinal and became the first Ukrainian woman to reach the first four at the Roland Garros in the professional era. She, the 15th seed, overcame Svitolina 6-3-2, 6-2, and Russian teenager Mira Thursday in the final. That's news from... What did you make of that one?
1: I did it really to basically move to the to the
0: semis.
1: To move to the semis. And remember when Roland Garros started, we mentioned it that it's an open tournament this time around. Women, yeah, still there were here and there were big names like Sabalenka that started. There was also Iga.
0: Iga Swiatek was knocked out. Yes.
1: Yeah, Iga started. Sadly. But I mean the big names that started. And we knew that it's going to be a little bit tougher by the women's, but it turns out that everything just flips here. Top seeds. Mm. And that's the beauty about Roland Garros. And it's year in and year out. You get a whole lot of upsets here. A whole lot of upsets when it comes to this specific tournament. And I thought it's going to be different this time around, but I'm hopelessly wrong.
0: Hmm. Exciting, exciting times.
1: Very exciting times, yeah.
0: And in the men's, Alexander Zverev laid down a marker at the French Open on Tuesday as well earlier on today with straight sets victory over the rising Spanish star Rafael Jodar to book a spot in the semifinals with the cruising 7-6, 6-1, 6-3 win over the 19-year-old. Zverev advanced to his fifth Roland Garros semifinal in the last 6 years. He means business. Six semifinals in 6 years.
1: No, he's always there. Mm. I told you, you know who's disappointing? Medvedev.
0: You did.
1: But it's because of the injury. But
0: yes.
1: Zverev and Medvedev is always there. They basically always there. They of the senior players just under Djokovic. Mm-hmm. And they always there. They basically always there. And trust me, Zverev is a good player. There's a big possibility here that he's going to play in the final. And he can even win the final.
0: Sure. But for the sake of youth development, the 19-year-old Spaniard, 7-6, 6-1, 6-3. Humiliation for him or he pulled his...
1: No, it's a 19-year-old and he didn't really put his hand up yet. You understand? Yeah. You get a situation where you can talk about when Alcaraz was 18, his hand was up.
0: Yes.
1: You see, the same with Sinner. Yes. Their hands were up. So at least you had them in the top 10.
0: I'm going to rephrase my question again. But Joe, as the coach of the rising star, the 19-year-old Rafael, if you play against Zverev and you lose 6-7, 6-1, 6-3, what do you say to him after the match?
1: You actually say this to him. You play three sets against a very, very experienced player and you did well.
0: Mm.
1: At least he won games, you understand? So, yeah, the yeah. first one was tight. It was in 7-6.
0: Yes, the first one,
1: 7-6. It was tight. You can see that the energy was there in the first set. You see?
0: So it's a fair result. You're not going to butcher him.
1: No, I won't butcher him because he's going to come back and he's going to basically do good things tennis-wise.
0: And he's still learning.
1: Yeah.
0: And more news from what took place today. Back to Bafana Bafana. We spoke about them so much yesterday, and we had a problem with the visa situation. Just an update on that. We have been informed that Bafana Bafana have landed safe. And on top of that, the South African Football Association president, Danny Jordan, has confirmed that Bafana Bafana assistant coach Helman Mkele and the team's head of security, Mdoum Bata, have secured their visas finally. Jordan says the duo could leave for Mexico as early as tonight to join the rest of the squad as preparations for the 2026 FIFA World Cup continue. Mkelele and Mbata were left behind on Monday when the team boarded a chartered flight to Mexico after their visas were initially denied. However, the pair have since been issued with visas following interventions from the Department of International Relations as well as assistance from the US Embassy. Finally, everyone is gone. It's confirmed. Bafana Bafana have arrived. Helman Mkelele and Mdoum Bata will be flying probably tonight or tomorrow morning. Not yet confirmed.
1: Yeah, it's fine. I'm happy. I'm happy for them. I'm totally happy for them. It's just not right for our team to travel in pieces.
0: True. And on top of that, Danny Jordan also confirmed that they have set out a 3-man committee that will make sure that should Bafana go through to the next round, remember they must travel to a different country now. They are based in Mexico, but if they go through to the next round, they must travel to a different country. So he said that they've tasked a 3-man team to make sure that there's no delay in visas, everything runs smooth.
1: Yeah, definitely. You learn that compliance is very, very, very important. Yeah, compliance is important, especially when it comes to this high level of football.
0: That is our beloved Bafana Bafana departing. Also, news from the football front is that, I think Gerard mentioned it yesterday. I'm not sure it was between the two of you, but it was definitely mentioned on the show yesterday that Liverpool are in advanced talks with former Bournemouth manager Andoni as they seek a replacement for Arne Slot, according to the report on Tuesday. He has emerged as Liverpool's top target to replace Slot, who was sacked on Saturday after a turbulent second season in charge. Was it you or Gerard who mentioned it?
1: Gerard mentioned it, yes.
0: But I think he's done good for Bournemouth. Makes sense.
1: Yeah, definitely. He's done good football-wise and he will be a good coach for Liverpool.
0: Personally, Bracho, you think a good buy for them? What do you think personally? Never mind the report, as Mr. Joseph Cotty now.
1: Sia, did you look at the lineage of the Liverpool team?
0: Yes.
1: Both juniors and seniors.
0: Yes.
1: Now, if he can make magic with Bournemouth.
0: Okay.
1: It's a no-brainer.
0: Okay. I get the gist. So he should do well. That is according to the opinion of Mr. Joseph Quartz. But I think I'll agree with you on that one as well. Another one that you spoke about yesterday was that Kaizer Chiefs are set to be finalizing a deal with Fernando de Cruz that will see the Frenchman taking over the coaching reins at Naturena. In March, it was reported the Chiefs were looking to bring back de Cruz, who left the club after the beginning of the season, after accepting a position with Moroccan Football Federation. So de Cruz was a guy that, now I don't know if you know the story, Naby, before coming to Kaizer Chiefs, just went on a camp, and then de Cruz took them to the camp. Naby could only join them later. So now they're saying they want him back to coach Kaizer Chiefs. Do you think it's a good move for them? Same philosophy. What's happening there, Bradley, with Kaizer Chiefs?
1: I read his profile. His profile is quite good. It's quite good. Look, I'm just happy that at least as a Frenchman, he worked in Africa. He worked in Morocco, and football standards in Morocco are very high.
0: 100%.
1: You understand? Even 100%. The king, you know, the king has got an academy.
0: Wow.
1: Hey, you know that the king has got. My friend worked.
0: My friend
1: from Watsonham worked as a sporting director at the King's Academy, and so football in Morocco, the standards are very high, and he worked in football in Morocco, and also he worked with ASFAR.
0: Yes. He works ASR as well. Yes, I saw that.
1: He worked with ASR. So that's good. At least there's some. You know what makes me worry when we get European coaches, the African journeys. So he understands Africa. So I'm happy. I'm at that. So that is basically good. I think they also thought that no, he understands Africa and is more knowledgeable about the game. Is more knowledge about the game because he was both coaching and he was a sporting director, you see. And he worked in France.
0: Yes, he's a Frenchman anyways.
1: He worked in France, you understand. He coached. He coached in France also. Not the first division team, just a stand-in at the first division team. You know for who he worked in France? Go quickly. I don't want to give you this one. You're going to be shocked. But he worked with their reserve team. He worked with their reserve team. So he's quite knowledgeable. Yeah, he's very very knowledgeable because it is basically fair for them to give him an opportunity. But he's coming with three other people, ne?
0: I didn't say. Oh, he will.
1: You will see.
0: Yes, I just see it.
1: Yeah.
0: They didn't say how many people is coming with. They just said that they've given. He said that he'll come back under one condition. If you get rid of Ben Youssef, Kadze, and the goalkeeper coach, then he'll come with his own technical team. They didn't say how much, how many.
1: Four. He's coming with. They're going to be four. And Kaizer Chiefs is putting in two or three to make it a six to seven.
0: Technical
1: team.
0: Yeah, because I've always felt that. But Joe, Kaizer Chiefs all these years, they've been using the old way of having assistant coach, goalkeeper coach. They don't have analysts and a big technical team like the other teams. I think they are getting their act together this season.
1: He's bringing his own people, but no, they are not putting people into to be analysts and all that Kaizer Chiefs. They are putting people into shadowing his what's-her-name. So which means he's coming with, if he comes with an assistant, then Kaizer Chiefs will give a second assistant. And I think he will basically come with his goalkeeper coach, and they will get somebody
0: that will make sense.
1: Yeah, but that's what they're doing. That's what I read yesterday, because yesterday you gave me some homework and I went to go and read. and I saw that no, he's coming, they're going to be four coming in. And Kaizer Chiefs is going to give the other three. So they're going to be a
0: confirmed.
1: Seven.
0: Yeah? It's halfway. Not yet confirmed, but it's 90% done. Ne?
1: It's confirmed, yeah.
0: You think it's confirmed, ne?
1: You know, when is it not confirmed?
0: Yes.
1: When Kaizer Chiefs is quiet. If you go to the social media and everywhere, then splash there. It's splashed. You see, so obviously, and you basically still mentioned it last week. You said that they're going to confirm who's going to be the coach this week.
0: So, yes.
1: And we wondered, and you even said it can be Mangoba, and everybody thought it was Mangoba because they thought basically that look, how quick can they get an in? They cannot get an international person so quick. So which means they've been talking to him a long time ago, Sia. They've been talking to him a long time ago.
0: But would you think now that the bitter feels spilled, would Mangoba be able to handle Kaizer Chiefs?
1: No.
0: Sure.
1: Mangoba is a good assistant and he can work with a small team, but not with Kaizer Chiefs. Seriously speaking. He's not. Kaizer Chiefs need, and they basically need a pizzo.
0: I get you.
1: But especially Kaizer Chiefs need a pizza. Even Rolani will battle by Kaizer Chiefs. You know why?
0: Mm-hmm.
1: Because he's not the fighting type of person. He likes to work in a calm environment where everything is taken control of. Now, Pizzo will still have to tell Bobby nonsense. Hey, yes. You cannot select players for me. You cannot do that. And Rulani is not capable of doing that.
0: Mm, exciting times. And still with Kaizer Chiefs, news that are coming out is that, do you know a defender called Thabo Moloi signing from Stellenbosch United, also a Bafana prodigy?
1: Yeah.
0: He has signed with Kaizer Chiefs.
1: That's good.
0: That's good for them. Hey, it shows that they mean business this season. Also, still with Stellies, it is said that Stellenbosch United are talking to Orlando Pirates for the services of Thabiso Lebitso, who has not seen much game time at Orlando Pirates. Kevin Hunt wants Thabo Lebitso at Stellies. The deal should go through. Nothing confirmed as yet. What do you make of that one, Bacho Bracho? Kevin Hunt first signing Kwaiba. Now he wants Lebitso, saying no thanks to Mabasa. Stellies would be a force to be reckoned with come next season.
1: We will see what is the intention. You must know Stellies is not a buying type of team, you understand. So obviously if they go to Orlando Pirates again to go for a loan deal.
0: They wanna buy him outright.
1: If they want to buy him outright, we'll see.
0: Yeah.
1: They're not a buying team.
0: No, definitely not.
1: They're not a buying team.
0: They're a developing team.
1: Yeah.
0: They develop and sell. Yeah. True. That is so true. But Joe, as we draw closer and closer to the FIFA World Cup, we'll definitely be building up on it because we'll definitely be covering it. But Joe, I don't know which team. Let's look at the teams this year as we build closer and closer to the FIFA World Cup. I don't know. Who are your favorites, but Joe? How is it looking for you? Just an overview. In fact, before you even get to the playing, I wanted to ask this. Logistics, the issues that have happened, Donald Trump this, Donald Trump that. What does this mean for the World Cup after the off-field incidents have been dominating headlines more than the on-field incidents?
1: See, there's no off-field incidents of the World Cup. You must know that if you've won the bid for the World Cup.
0: Yes, sir.
1: In your country.
0: Mm-hmm.
1: You know, FIFA controls the football of your country for that 4 years.
0: Yeah,
1: for that 4 years.
0: Oh, not for just for the time of the World Cup.
1: No, for that 4 years. It's 4 years because remember, if the World Cup ends in America,
0: mm-hmm.
1: it's going to go to another country, right?
0: Mm-hmm.
1: So when is the 4 years going to start?
0: After the preparation starts immediately after the trophy is lifted.
1: Preparation
0: starts for
1: and
0: the
1: then
0: next
1: FIFA
0: one.
1: Kicks into your what's the name? They kick into your country. Then they 4 years in your country and they control football. And that's why you see in every country that they go, they're very close to the president and they're very close to government and 100%. All that. And because they close to the president and they close to government and everyone in the country, obviously they become involved in politics. If there's fights like now with Iran and basically America,
0: mm-hmm.
1: they have to, for the sake of football, make sure that their players are not going to suffer because there's a foolish war going on. You understand what I'm saying? So that's basically the situation that is currently taking place in America. But everything is under control. Why is Iran going to play in the World Cup? It's because of FIFA intervention. FIFA stated that you cannot basically keep footballers that have qualified to be in the tournament away from the tournament because of war.
0: Hmm.
1: Have your war, but don't touch the players.
0: Hmm.
1: You see, so that's basically the situation. Yeah. So there's no really seriously off the field shenanigans going on with the World Cup where there's fighting because of this and that and that. No, the World Cup is a World Cup, and it will always be the World Cup, and you will always have a situation where football is always going to be a winner.
0: So, Bracho, with regards to the World Cup, which country do you think will do well? Not just which country, but can you just, like, at least five countries Because it would be unfair to say, excuse me, which specific country. It wouldn't be fair.
1: See, if you look at the teams, I can quickly give you five countries. Please. Very, very quickly.
0: Yes, sir.
1: That is going to do well.
0: Mm-hmm. France?
1: France.
0: Yes, sir.
1: Right?
0: Yes, sir.
1: Spain?
0: 100%.
1: Germany?
0: Uh-huh.
1: France, Spain, Germany, England.
0: I was gonna. Mine is England, yeah.
1: It's yours, England.
0: I was gonna say England.
1: Yeah,
0: I
1: didn't mention France, England. Spain, Germany.
0: I'm in agreement.
1: England and Argentina.
0: Hmm. Any surprise from Brazil?
1: I saw Brazil playing against France, and I wasn't impressed.
0: I remember that match about two, yeah. 3 weeks back.
1: Like, yeah, I wasn't the last impressed.
0: FIFA window.
1: I wasn't impressed.
0: Yes.
1: Brazil is outside of the five. They can maybe you can count them in as six, but the five that is definitely going to do it, that's got good teams. Yeah,
0: I'm in agreement.
1: You must look at the Argentinian team. Sure.
0: Any African country that you suspect might pull a surprise? Maybe Senegal, Morocco. I think those are our best bets. Senegal and Morocco.
1: North Africans are really strong countries.
0: The
1: North African countries might come up again. You saw what happened in the last one. Morocco, yeah, going to the semifinals. So North African countries are cheeky when it comes to, because it's a similar type of football that is played at the World Cup that they play in, yes, North Africa. You see, so that's why. There's always a big chance for North African team to basically do well. West Africans, what throw them out is they don't play their type of football anymore. They want to play more European football, mm-hmm, because most of the players are going to, and they just mess it up. So if you ask me, if we talk about the African team that
0: might do damage,
1: that might do damage, then it's a big wait and see. Yeah.
0: Sure.
1: The World Cup is big, and you know how many teams is at the World Cup?
0: Yes, they've increased the number 64, ne?
1: And no. No. They cannot be 64.
0: 30, no, 42.
1: No. Go.
0: 46.
1: No.
0: Okay, I give up.
1: Go, check.
0: I give up. Help me, Brajay.
1: 48.
0: 48, 48, 48, not 64, 48, 48, 48. So it's a bigger and better one.
1: Yeah, it's a bigger and better one.
0: It's,
1: yeah,
0: a bigger and better one. And then locally as well, but Jay, still with football, we have the Motsipe Foundation playoff that are currently taking place. As things stand, the last match that was played over the weekend, it was Magesi 2, Cape Town City 0. But I don't know if you watched the match, Brajo. Cape Town City coach was absolutely gutted with the decisions that were made that day. He felt there should have been a red card earlier on in the match. The penalty that Magesi got was not supposed to be a penalty. Well, the other goal is already done and dusted. You watched that game, but what did you make of that match?
1: I see. Sometimes you can just cry if you look at football, especially where teams are playing to go into a senior league, mm-hmm, when it's, especially with playoffs, yeah, it's just horrible. And you cannot blame the PSL because of the referees, because SAFA's in charge of referees.
0: 100%.
1: SAFA's in charge of referees. 100%. It's a mountain to climb for Cape Town City, but I feel it for them.
0: Cape Town City, having lost their first played on the 26th of May against Milford. Milford won that one by 1-0. Played again over the weekend and they lost by 2-0, which means it's no longer in their hands. They must hope for other results to go their way. However, we have a match tomorrow at 1500 hours. Milford against Magesi. Cape Town City will be holding their thumb that it's a draw. Milford, Magesi. What do you make of that one, my good sir?
1: If Milford and Magesi is a draw, then basically, then
0: then Cape Town City still have a chance.
1: Then, yeah, if it's a draw, then it's still, it must be a draw.
0: Yeah, it must be a draw.
1: For them to have a chance, because then both of them are going to lose 2 points, then both of them will have four.
0: And but, I also heard that if either one of them, Magesi or Milford, win their next two games, they are safe.
1: Yeah.
0: If they just get 3 points and 3 points, either one of them, they are safe.
1: Yeah.
0: Exciting times. Exciting times.
1: So sad, it's sad for Cape Town City.
0: It's so sad for Cape Town City. But they'll try again next season. So the fixtures are as follows. Tomorrow, we've got Milford up against Magesi, 3 o'clock kickoff, Richards Bay Stadium in Richards Bay. Milford against Cape Town City on the 6th of June. 10th of June, Cape Town City, Magesi, and the final round will be Magesi up against Milford. Good luck to all the teams that are involved. But before I get to ask, what touched your mind, body and soul? Is there something that happened over the weekend that I might have not touched on, or maybe yesterday? Because as I normally say, maybe I didn't see this important. You maybe saw it important. We cannot see things the same way. Is there something that you want to talk about that I didn't touch on?
1: No, you spoke about it yesterday, and I'm going to give you an opportunity to speak about it. Sevens rugby.
0: Sevens as well.
1: You mentioned it.
0: We mentioned it, yes. Let me just go back to our Blitzburg, who were denied victory.
1: Yes.
0: In the But they fought, hey?
1: Yeah, they fought. They fought.
0: Thank you for reminding me of that one, Brad J.
1: I must remind you.
0: They fought.
1: Yeah.
0: They definitely fought. Unlucky for them.
1: Very, very, very unlucky, yeah.
0: But they always do well. That's the Sevens.
1: Yeah. It's And I must just get my phones here. I want to play this thing. Can I play something?
0: Definitely. You can play something. You can definitely play something, Brother.
1: I want to play it for you, and I'm gonna send this video for you. I'm hijacking your sports program now.
0: But this is your time anyways.

0: Raise your time indeed, Pastor. Let's hear it.
1: Greetings, everyone. This is Peter Rafferty. I'm the current chairperson of the El Dorado Park Sports Confederation. Now, I want you guys to remember this name. Levi Fick. Levi Fick is the current under-17 SA and African long jump record holder. I want you to remember that. Now, there's a squad that has been picked to participate and represent South Africa in Oregon, USA this coming August. So we want Athletic South Africa to please explain to us, how is it that the people that are ranked below him are in the squad and he's been left out? This is a boy from El Dorado Park, so we're going to speak up as El Dorado Park this on second. We want Athletic South Africa to tell us, why has he been deliberately left out of the squad? This young man is ranked number 4 in the world.
2: Wow.
1: So please take us into confidence and tell us, why is it that he has been left out of the squad? We call on the minister, we call on Athletic South Africa, we call on the portfolio committee that's responsible to seek these answers on behalf of the residents of El Dorado Park, to get to understand, why is it that things of this nature happens? Thank you.
0: Sure. Sure. That's what's such a human body and soul, Brajo.
3: Yes.
0: And rightfully so. The same old story, hey? Criteria are used to select when someone who's ranked fourth in the world does not make it? It does not make sense. It doesn't
3: any
0: make
3: 17th,
0: sense.
3: Yeah.
0: It doesn't make sense. Bright future ahead.
3: That's the platform you give to him. He's then ranked number 4th in the world, and they don't want to take him to the world.
0: It doesn't make sense.
3: And they've got other boys.
0: Good question. That's why he says, confidently tell us, why didn't he make it? Maybe if you give us better reasons, we'd understand.
3: But how can you...
0: Exactly.
3: But how can you not make it if you're 4th in
0: the world?
3: It
0: doesn't make sense. It doesn't make sense. Same old.
3: So in three other countries, there's other three boys that is better than you, but not in South Africa.
0: It doesn't
3: but
0: make
3: why
0: sense.
3: Don't you get an opportunity in South Africa to represent your country?
0: It doesn't make sense.
3: It's a sick country, this.
0: What can we do? What can we do?
3: Now, let's be fair. Those are the type of things that a minister must tackle. Or his office. Mm. Those are the type of things. And there's very little of this that is done.
0: True.
3: There's very little of this that is done.
0: True.
3: Can you see? Now, you mentioned an incident last week. There was something that you've mentioned. It was a football incident where the minister said people must be fired.
0: Yes.
3: Just refresh my mind again.
0: No, it was for the thingy. For the visas.
3: Yes.
0: For the visas, he first said that from what we're talking about. Was Hugo Bruce challenges.
3: Mm-hmm.
0: So he said that the people who are involved in making sure checking cards and suspension must be fired.
3: Yeah.
0: It was those people. And then he again said that visas as well, he'll have an... He didn't say people must be fired, but he's going to investigate.
3: But why do you investigate something
0: you
3: like
0: that? You said that, yes. You said, what's there to investigate if there was a boo-boo?
3: If there was a boo-boo.
0: Just but like now with the visas.
3: But now, don't you think this needs investigation?
0: This needs investigation.
3: Serious investigation, is yeah?
0: Definitely.
3: Yeah.
0: Definitely. Welcome to
3: South Africa.
0: Mm. Parting shot, my good sir.
3: God bless Levi Fick.
0: I like that. I like that. All the best. All the best for him. Bright future. I mean, he's only 17, ranked 4th in the world. It only means bright future ahead.
3: Yeah.
0: Bright future ahead. But Joe, thank you so much once again for taking time off and for alerting us with these situations. I didn't know about this. I'll look into it as well. Thank you so much for updating us and taking time off and sharing your expert analysis with us on Coffee Sports. We really, really appreciate you. Hope to see you again, God willingly. Same time, same place, that is tomorrow. Thank you so much, Bajay.
3: Thank you, sir.
0: On that note, we are back tomorrow. Same time, same place. Boom. Keep warm. We out.
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God is sending you money. Pray this for 7 minutes. Stop what you're doing right now. I need you to listen to these words. God is sending you money. Not tomorrow, not next week, and not at some point in the far future. Right now, today, in this very moment, there is money with your name on it that is being released from the heavenly places into your hands. I know that might sound too good to be true. I know you might be thinking, I've heard this before. But something brought you to this video at this exact time. Your spirit is responding to something that your mind doesn't fully understand yet. There is a divine transaction happening right now, and you are the one getting it. God sees your bank account. He knows what you need. He knows what you've been praying for, and He is answering you today. But you have to open your hands to receive it. You have to open your heart to believe it. So right now, before we go any further, I need you to type in the comments, I am ready. Type it as an act of faith. Type it as a statement that you are ready to get what God is sending your way. Go ahead. Type I am ready right now. Let's enter into this moment with respect. Take a deep breath. Close your eyes if you can. And let's speak to the God who owns everything. Heavenly Father, eternal provider, source of all wealth and plenty. I come before you right now on behalf of this dear soul who is listening to my voice. You know their name. You know their need. You know the bills that are due, the costs that are coming, the dreams that need funding. Nothing is hidden from you. And I'm standing in agreement with them right now, stating that you are sending them money. Not because they've earned it, not because they're perfect, but because you are a good father who loves providing for your children. Lord, I thank you that even as I speak these words, financial help is being released. Checks are being written. Transfers are being moved. Opportunities are being prepared. Favor is being started, and money is on its way to them right now. I declare that unexpected money is coming. Money from sources they didn't even know existed. Money from people they haven't thought about in years. Money from opportunities that seemed impossible. Money that will cause them to look up to heaven and say, only God could have done this. Father, I pray for amazing provision. Let there be blessings that come out of nowhere. Let there be financial surprises that leave them speechless. Let there be a growing of what little they have. Just like you multiplied the bread and fish, multiply their resources. Take the little and make it much. Take the seed and turn it into a harvest. I speak to every financial need they have right now. The rent that's due, God is sending the money. The mortgage payment, God is sending the money. The car payment, God is sending the money. The medical bills, God is sending the money. The groceries, the utilities, the repairs, God is sending the money. I declare that their needs are being met before they even ask. That help is arriving before the due date. That plenty is taking over their lack. That overflow is replacing their emptiness. Lord, I ask that you would open up the windows of heaven and pour out blessings.

that has been hanging over their finances. I break the spirit of lack. I break the spirit of debt. I break the spirit of financial struggle. I break every family curse of poverty. I break every agreement they've made with lack. And I release the spirit of plenty. I release the spirit of success. I release the spirit of wealth. I release the spirit of overflow. I declare that they are entering into a new financial season. God, I ask that you would give them wisdom to handle what you're sending. Teach them how to manage money well. Teach them how to save, invest, and grow. Teach them how to be generous and still have plenty. Let this be the start of a completely new relationship with finances. I pray for peace to fill their heart right now. Let them stop worrying about money. Let them stop stressing about help. Let them rest in the knowledge that you are their source. Let them trust that you will never leave them or go away. Even when they can't see the way you are making a path, even when they can't see the money you are sending, even when things look impossible, you are working behind the scenes. I declare that this is their season of receiving, receiving blessings, receiving favor, receiving money, receiving everything they've been praying for. Now I want you to say these words with me. Say them with faith. Say them with strength. God is sending me money. I receive it now. My hands are open and my heart is ready. Say it again louder with more faith. God is sending me money. I receive it now. My hands are open and my heart is ready. Father, I seal this prayer with the power of agreement. What we have asked for in faith, we believe we have received. What we have stated with our mouths, we trust you to make happen. What we have prayed in your name, we know you will answer. Let this soul experience a financial miracle within the next 24 to 72 hours. Let them receive money in ways they didn't expect. Let them see your hand moving in their finances. Let them show that you are a God who provides, a God who delivers, a God who sends money to his children. We give you all the glory early. We thank you for what you're about to do. We praise you for being faithful. Amen. Amen. Amen. God is sending you money. It's already on the way. Your job is to believe it, receive it, and get ready for it. Listen to this prayer every morning for the next 7 days. Let it be the first thing you hear when you wake up. Let it put your faith in the right direction. Let it remind you that God is your provider. And when the money comes, and it will come, I want you to come back to this video and leave a story. Tell us how much came. Tell us where it came from. Tell us how God showed up for you. Your story will encourage someone else who is hoping for a financial breakthrough. If this prayer moved something in your spirit, hit that like button right now. Subscribe to this channel so you never miss a prayer that could change your financial life. And share this video with someone who needs to hear that God is sending them money today. Get ready. Keep your hands open. Keep your heart waiting. God is sending you money. Receive it. Stop exactly what you are doing and pay close attention to this message. This is not a mistake that you are hearing this right now. The doors of heaven are swinging open for you today, and a wave of financial blessing is about to hit your life. You have been walking through a dry season where you felt like there was never enough. You have looked at your bills with fear and wondered how you would make it to the end of the month. But God has seen every tear and heard every quiet prayer you whispered when no one else was listening. He is not just a God of enough. He is the God of more than enough. Right now, in this moment, the chains of debt and the spirit of lack are being broken off your family name. You are moving out of the struggle and into a season of plenty. I want you to prepare your mind to think differently about your future. Do not look at your current bank balance as the final answer. God is moving resources from places you cannot see yet to provide for you in ways you cannot imagine. Before we move into the prayer of agreement, I want you to take a moment and type, "I claim my blessing," in the comments. By doing this, you are telling the universe and the Creator that you are ready to hold what is coming. Go ahead and type it now. Let us join our hearts together in this prayer of power. Dear Father, the owner of all things, and the giver of every good gift, I lift up this person who is watching right now. You know the weight they have been carrying. You know the stress that money problems have put on their mind and their health. I ask right now that you would release a supernatural supply into their life. I pray for a financial miracle that changes everything. I speak to the jobs, the businesses, and the bank accounts connected to this person. I command increase to come forth.
I declare that every closed door is now opening. I pray for checks in the mail, unexpected bank transfers, and debts that are suddenly wiped away. Let there be a breakthrough in their career where they are promoted.

0: and given a salary they never thought possible. Father, give them ideas that turn into wealth. Give them the wisdom to know what to do with the money as it flows in. I break the cycle of living paycheck to paycheck. I declare that they will be the lender and not the borrower. They will have so much that they can be a blessing to everyone around them. I speak peace over their heart. Let the spirit of worry leave them right now. Let them sleep well tonight, knowing that the provider is at work. I declare that by this time next week, they will have a reason to celebrate. They will see the first signs of this harvest arriving. We thank you, Lord, for being a father who cares about our daily bread. We thank you for the abundance that is being poured out right now. I ask that you protect this person from any person or situation that would try to steal their peace or their profit. Let them be surrounded by your favor like a shield. Let them walk into rooms and find that people want to help them succeed. This is a new day and a new beginning for their finances. We receive this by faith. We believe it is already done. We thank you for the miracle that is on the doorstep. Amen. Amen. Amen. Remember that your words have power. Throughout the day, keep telling yourself that God is my source and my supply. Do not let doubt take root in your heart. You must be expectant and ready to receive. If you believe that your life is changing today, share this with three people who also need a miracle. Let the circle of blessing grow. Come back and share your news when the money arrives, because your story will give hope to others. Get your heart ready, because the overflow is starting now. Take a moment to stop everything you are doing, because you need to hear this message right now. This is a divine appointment that was set for this very hour. You are not watching this by accident. You are here because the heavens are ready to pour a financial blessing directly into your life. God is sending you money today to clear your debts, to lift your burdens, and to show you that He is your ultimate provider. I know that things have been tight and you have been wondering how the next bill will be paid, but the struggle ends here. Right now, there is a release of wealth and resources that has been signed with your name on it. It is coming from places you have never looked and from people you have never met. The same God who fed thousands with a few loaves of bread is multiplying your bank account as you listen to these words. You are moving from a place of not enough to a place of too much. Before we go into the deep prayer of abundance, I want you to make a bold move of faith. Go to the comments and type, "I receive my harvest." By typing this, you are making a spiritual claim on the money that is already on its way to you. Do it now and feel the shift in your spirit. Let us pray together. Dear Lord, the Creator of all wealth and the King of the universe, I lift up this person who is standing in need of a financial miracle. You see the stress they have been under, and you know the exact amount they need to be free. I ask right now that you would open the secret storehouses of heaven and let money flow into their life like a never-ending stream. I speak to every dead situation in their finances, and I command it to come to life. I declare that every door that was locked against their success is now being broken open. I pray for sudden checks, unexpected bonuses, and financial gifts that come out of nowhere. I ask that you would give them the wisdom to handle this new wealth so that they can be a blessing to many. Break the spirit of lack off their home and replace it with a spirit of overflow. I declare that they will never have to beg for bread, and they will never have to worry about the future again, because you are their source. Let the phone ring with good news, and let the mail bring messages of profit. I thank you, Father, that you are moving behind the scenes to settle every debt and fix every problem. I believe that a miracle is happening within the next 24 hours for this person. We receive this blessing with open hands and thankful hearts. We know that with you, all things are possible, and we trust that the money is arriving right now. Amen. Amen. Amen. Now, I want you to carry this peace with you throughout the day. Do not let anyone talk you out of your miracle. The money is not just coming. It is already here in the spirit, and it is manifesting in your hands. Listen to this prayer every single day to keep your heart open to the flow of heaven. When the blessing arrives, make sure to tell your story so that others can see the goodness of God. Hit the like button to seal this prayer and send this to a friend who needs a financial turnaround today. Your season of lack is officially over. Get ready to see the money arrive. Stop whatever you are doing this very second, because you have reached a major turning point in your life. This is not just another message. This is a direct signal that the season of financial dryness is finally over for you. God is sending you money right now to settle your accounts and to give you the peace of mind you have been crying out for. You have spent too many nights counting your pennies and wondering if you would ever get ahead of your bills. You have felt the heavy weight of debt pressing down on your chest, making it hard to breathe or dream about a better future. But the Lord is saying that the wait is finished and the window of heaven is being pulled wide open above your head. There is a specific amount of money that has been assigned to you, and it is being moved from the spiritual world into your physical reality at this very moment. It is not coming next month or next year. It is starting its journey to you today. I want you to act on your faith right now, because faith without action is empty. Go to the comments and type with total boldness, "I am a magnet for wealth." By doing this, you are aligning your words with the riches of God. Now let us enter into a deep and powerful prayer for your total financial freedom. Heavenly Father, the maker of the stars and the owner of the hills, I come before you on behalf of this person who is listening to my voice with a hopeful heart. You know every struggle they have faced, and you know every time they have felt ashamed because they didn't have enough. I ask right now that you would perform a miracle that no man can take credit for. I command the money that has been held up to be released into their hands immediately. I speak to the companies, the banks, and the people who owe them money, and I tell them to pay what is due right now. I pray for a total shift in their fortune, where they go from having a little to having more than they can spend. Lord, give them new ideas that create wealth and show them the path to true success. I break every curse of poverty that has followed their family for generations, and I declare that the cycle stops with them. Let them be the first person in their family to be truly wealthy and truly generous. I ask for divine surprises to show up in their bank account and for people to go out of their way to bless them with gifts. I declare that every bill is paid in full and every debt is wiped away by your mighty hand. We thank you that you are a God of abundance who wants your children to live in comfort and joy. I believe that within the very near future, this person will have a testimony that will make people marvel at your goodness. We receive this money, we receive this favor, and we receive this new life of plenty. Amen, amen, amen. Your heart must remain in a place of total expectation. Do not let your eyes focus on the empty spaces. Focus on the promise that God is your provider. Keep your spirit high and your words positive, because the money is already on the way. Listen to this prayer again tonight before you go to sleep to let these words sink deep into your soul. When the miracle happens, come back and tell us your story so we can celebrate the power of God together. Share this video with someone who is struggling with their finances so they can also receive their breakthrough. Your new life of abundance starts right now.
1: Whenever God says he's going to give you power, get ready for pain. Pain is what God gives with power to keep you from arrogance. You will never become intoxicated by the power he has allocated, because you have to deal with the distraction of the pain that is dispensed with the power. He told him, "You're going to rain." And he said, "Oh, I had a dream." And he comes telling all his brother his great big old powerful dream. And they hated him. And they said, "Because of your purpose, we have despised you." And they snatched him and they put him in a pit. They threw him in a pit, took his coat of many colors, dipped the coat in blood. They lied on him, told his father he was dead. If you think people won't lie on you, you know the old saying that there's always a little truth in every lie. That's not true. Joseph wasn't even sick. He didn't even have a cold. They said he was dead. Some lies have no foundation at all. And all of a sudden, through something that he had nothing to do with, the middle part of his life, the biggest part of his life, was consumed by a lie. And he finds himself down in a pit, half naked, no food, no water, vulnerable, and at the mercy of life, probably expecting to die in a hole like an animal, waiting to get out. And whenever you go through something that takes you down, there's always somebody there to say, what did you do to bring this on yourself? When injustices occur, we always look for logic. We are such rational people. We try to reason. How did this happen? Why are you leaving me? I was good to you. Why do you treat me like that? I've been good to you. Why are you cheating on me? I've been good to you. Why? We look for logic to life. If you look for logic, you're going to go crazy. Because life acts like it drank a fifth of Gordon's gin. You get a good fifth in you, you might say anything. It doesn't even make any sense. You ever seen an old drunk go to crying? They don't even know what they was laughing a minute ago. And then, my mama died. And you think she just died 30 years ago, mama. Life is just that erratic. It's just crazy. And some of your lives, you've gone through stuff that it just seemed like a madman designed your life. Stuff that wasn't fair, it wasn't right. You knew your intentions were good, your purpose was good. I mean, the injustice of it all, it'd be different if you was reaping what you sowed. But some of this stuff you reap, you know for a fact you didn't sow this. Now, I might have done something, but I know good and well, I have never treated anybody like you treat me. Joseph said, well, I might have got an extra cupcake or something, but I never threw none of y'all in the pit, and so I'm not reaping anything, and here I am, I'm scraped, I'm bruised, I'm scarred, I'm hungry, I got to go to the bathroom, I'm locked up in a pit, I can't get out, I never did anything to deserve to be in the place that I'm at, and look at me. And every time it looked like he was going to get a breakthrough, something went wrong. Can I talk to you this morning? I think it's bad to be down, but it's even worse to have the smell of hope. And every time you reach for it, it disappears. The Bible said it this way, hope deferred maketh the heart sick. Hope deferred maketh the heart. You get sick of hoping and sick of trying and sick of trying to get it together and sick of trying to motivate yourself and keep yourself moving. Sometimes you just rather not have no hope at all and just shut it all down. And maybe I can get used to being in it. Maybe I can get used to being alone or being used to being lonely or used to being without your usage. Just don't call me. Don't call me. Don't, if we through, don't call me. Don't keep calling me trying to don't play my weaknesses. If we finish, we finish. You don't need no rent money. You don't need a cup of sugar. You don't need a bottle of buttermilk. Leave me alone. Don't keep playing with my feelings and my emotions and make me think that something is possible when it's not. Leave me alone. Hope deferred maketh the heart sick. You already made me sad, but now you're making me sick. Sometimes your life makes no sense. How could somebody as gifted as me have this kind of problem? Anybody ever thought it's just me? It's just me. Am I the only one? You know, you would think that if I was going to be in prison, I would not have any gift. Or you would think if I was this gifted, I wouldn't be in prison. But here's the conflict of life, that it can be the best and worst moment in your life all at the same time. And it's weird to me because people see the good part and hate you over the good part never knowing that you're dealing with stuff that's worse than what they're dealing with, and they can't even see. And so Joseph ministers his gift from a prison cell. He translates, interprets the dreams of the butler and the baker, and he does it from a jail cell, and he's helping other people and can't help himself. Isn't it funny how when you start talking about living on purpose, how you go through a season where you can help other people and can't help yourself? I bet you the best advice you ever gave was for somebody else. You know exactly how they can get out. You know exactly what they need to do to get a breakthrough. You know exactly what they need to have a happy home. You know exactly what they need. You talk about it. That's the thing that drives me crazy about gossipers. I am amazed at people who have the nerve to be talking about other people when your life is in a mess and all by itself, and you sit up there pointing at somebody else, and you know what time, you know what she ought to do. Girl, she crazy, and you got a mess way bigger than the one you're talking about. That's how it is. That's how it is, baby. That's really how it is. And there he is in that situation. And everybody's getting out but him. If you're going to live on purpose, you must go through a period in your life where it looks like everybody's getting out but you. Everybody's being promoted but you. Everybody's being recognized but you. Everybody's being loved but you. I went through a period in the church I grew up in. I was in that church for 7 years. They never asked me to preach or teach. I think I taught maybe two Bible classes, two, three. In 7 years, they were asking me to vacuum and clean out the baptism pool and sweep the floor. The whole church seats about 80 people, and it was what seldom full. And I was never asked to do anything of significance. I mean, with my gift itself. With my blessed self. With my called and anointed self. With my set aside and gifted and big thinking self, nobody recognized that I had something. And God didn't stop it. He didn't fix it. He didn't change it. He let them send across the country to get people in who were saying stuff that was just boxing my ankles, just boxing my ankles. I'd go home, my whole ankles would be swollen and sore from mountains of absolute nothingness at all. And he let me sit there and dry rot and gave me sermons and nowhere to preach them and teaching techniques and nobody to listen and concepts and ideas. And I thought that a madman had gotten loose in my life because everybody was getting out but me. They were all being recognized but me. So-and-so is going to be preaching this day. So-and-so preaching for the missionaries. So-and-so's doing that. And what are you doing? We want you to pass out cups to the kids and, you know, wave at the traffic when they go by. You're going to be the mascot on the side of the road. I was a little monkey waving at people. You know what I'm talking about? Hello.

0: and in a prison, and you got talent, but you're overlooked, and God allowed it to be so because there's strength in suffering. There's power in being overlooked. That's how you know when a wine is good. You don't know that a wine is good. You don't stomp on the grapes and then drink it next week. After it's set a while, the older it is, the richer it gets. And when God wants to make you high quality, he makes you wait. You wait on love. You wait on ministry. You wait on promotion. You wait on opportunity. And if you will be still and know that I'm God, when I do open you up, you're going to have power. Glory to God. Touch somebody and say he saved the best wine for last. He made you wait for it. He made you sit for it. He made you frustrated. He didn't serve you when you thought you ought to be served. He didn't point you out. He didn't recognize you. He didn't let you sit there and sit there. And you said, Lord, when am I going to have a then? And he said, be still and know. I tried to understand why God used Joseph, because now let's be fair with his brothers. I can kind of understand why they would have an attitude. You know, I raised twins, and I was very careful that if I bought one twin a toy, I brought the other twin a toy. So I always had to multiply by two. It wasn't going to be no one bicycle. It had to be two. If it's going to be one set of mittens, it had to be two sets of mittens. My sister could live off a dozen eggs for a week. I told her, my sister, we would blow a dozen eggs in one breakfast easy. She said, really? I said, yeah. Yeah, we had five kids. It was like feeding the United Nations. They bring my groceries home in a truck. I lost my ability to cook for one person. It just no excitement at all. And it was always like that because you try to be fair. Try to be fair. Try to be fair. Try to be just. I understand these brothers. Because I mean, hey, Dad, I'm your son too. Why would you give him the coat of many colors and not give it to me? You had me first. I'm the oldest. I was working in the fields when Joseph wasn't even born. See, there's bitterness. All bitterness does not come through what happened. Some bitterness comes through what didn't happen. You know, how come it didn't happen for me? And I don't care who you are, and you might not admit it, but when you see God blessing other people, man, you know they ain't no better than you. Sometimes they worse. I mean, you just a little off. They plumb outright crazy. And you find God blessing them, and you've been in the background waiting a long time. You say, this makes sense. I don't think I would have thrown him in the pit, but I can understand the frustration over what didn't happen. When you start talking about letting it go, it's not always letting go of what did happen. It's letting go of what didn't happen. I thought we'd be happily ever after, and it didn't happen. I thought I'd be running the company by now, and it didn't happen. I thought we'd own our own house by now, and it didn't happen. And I'm not bitter over what did happen. I'm bitter over what didn't happen. And I couldn't figure it out. I said, I understand these brothers they, a little bit. I mean, Dad, Joseph, like, he's at the tail end of the family. And he gets all of this preferential treatment. What's the big idea with blessing him over top of me? What's the big idea with giving him the coat of many colors and giving him the opportunity and giving him the birthright? What's the big idea with doing all of that? I didn't understand it. I didn't understand it until Joseph is now the prince of Egypt. And his brothers have come to Egypt because there's a famine in Palestine. And they're coming seeking help, not knowing that Joseph is there. The father supposes that he's dead. The brothers don't know what happened to him. Don't seem to care. They they got all this baggage of all of this trauma that's happened in their life. And here they come giddy-apping into Egypt, coming in here with all of this injustice and all of this mistreatment, looking for favor. And you mistreated everybody you touched along the way, looking for favor. And every time you were in a position of power, you destroyed the person up under you, looking for favor. And every time you got up, you put your foot on me, looking for favor. And every time you were outside, you threw me in the pit. It's not that I fell in the pit. It was what you said that threw me in the pit, and you don't even care. And here you come running up now, wanting God to bless you, never thinking that the one that would end up with the power to bless you is the same one that you use your power to destroy. Because if you thought that you would ever run into some of the people you mistreated and need them, you would never have done them like you did them. But it's a funny thing about purpose, what goes around. Comes back around again. Now, here's my problem, Ella. All the years I heard this sermon preached, the preacher always polluted the text with their personality. When Joseph encounters his brothers, he says, "You meant it for evil, but God made it good." And the preachers will always say, "You meant it for evil, but God." Touch your neighbor and say, "But God." And all the bitter people go there, "Well, yes, Lord, ain't it the truth, child? Yes, Lord." Because everybody who's wrestling with some secret bitterness or pain or trauma reads good text through bad eyes. And what you see in the text is a reflection of what you brought to the text. And sometimes you so contaminate your wisdom with the pollution of your story that you've never been able to get healed, because you only trust you to minister to you. And because your physician is sick, your medicine is afflicted, and your results are not good. Woo! High five a brother on that. Was a grown man. Been preaching since I was 19. I was a fully grown man before I understood the beauty of this text. The beauty of this text is here comes these brothers who have all plotted against Joseph, and now they're down and out. Back then they had it going on. They were big balling and shot calling. But life has hills and valleys, and now they're in a valley, and they're coming in with their hand out, needing a favor, and they're going in to see Pharaoh's chief financial officer about some sort of loan or extension to get them out of a pinch. And they walk in there for the big meeting to do their PowerPoint presentation. And right in the middle of the PowerPoint presentation, the guy that they had made an appointment to see reveals himself and says, "I am your brother." I bet they almost wet their pants. I bet they almost wet their... If there was anybody in the world that you don't want to be vulnerable to, it's somebody that you mistreated and got every reason in the world to hate you. And now here you are vulnerable and you said, "Oh God, not you." Can you feel that? Watch this. I'm going to make this point. I'm almost done, but watch this. He says... "You meant it for evil, God made it good. Check this out. This dude is comforting the people who threw him in the pit and made the biggest chunk of his life horrible. Instead of stabbing him in the neck with a spoon, which would be, you know, the average person's inclination, something has happened to him in the process that instead of hating them, here he is ministering to the very people who had mistreated him. Joseph had let it go. And he says, you threw me in the pit. And then he says, in the next verse, he says, but God did it. You did it, but God did it. You did it, but God did it. You did it, but God did it. It was your hand, but his purpose. It was your lie, but he orchestrated it. You fired me, but God did it. You rejected me, but God did it. You forsook me, but God did it. You lied on me, but God did. Oh, y'all don't hear what I'm saying. And he says, check this out. He says, I went through all of that so that I could get here ahead of you to do you a favor, that it might be, the blessing might be in posterity, that generationally our people might survive in the earth. And I thought, oh my God, look at the big idea. Forgiveness is a big idea. It's a big, and you'll never be able to do it when you're down here punching like this. You have to be big enough to see the greater purpose of the pain you went through, or you will never be able to let it go.
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And a very good evening. Welcome to it. This is Kofi FM and this is DJ Extreme. It's Tuesday night, the 2nd of June. We're here to hang out, chill, relax, and just keep each other company until 11 p.m. 083-303-2794 is the number in the studio where you can hook up with me and tell me, DJ Extreme, please, man, can you hook me up with these tracks? Anything of your choice. Let me know what it is. Hopefully, you had yourself a lekker Tuesday. The weather's playing along quite nicely. I heard a report today regarding Thursday's weather. It's not going to be great in the morning, but that's for Thursday. Vandaag, ons voel net lekker. Those who are getting cold, let's see how much of heat we can generate just through the show for the next 3 hours, keeping you company, keeping you entertained, and hopefully keeping you warm and ending your day on possibly the right note. If it didn't go so well, we can try and make it better. If you had a great day, we can top that off with some great music. How about that? Welcome to it. Let's start by saying good evening to Mrs. Extreme, DJ Kelso, DJ Kylo, Shastri and Stevie Potato. Good evening to Greg, Ombrot, Auntie Ingrid in Ohio, Columbus, Ohio. Hello to Janice, Trish, Ida out in Corrie, the Fafi Queen, as vroeg in die huis. Good evening to Renee and Corrie, Dr. and Mrs. Scheffner, a very good evening. Hello to Amanda, Camry, Patrick and Shella. Goeienaand. Hello to Mandy B. and Van Rijnstorp. Ek sien sy is ook vroeg in die huis vanaand. Good evening to Elaine, Isabella, Belinda. Hello to Sharon in Roodepoort, Fred the Fireman in Roodepoort. Good evening to Charmaine, Cello, Lyle and Lamise. Hello to Sean. Goeienaand aan Bishop, Connie and Neville. Good evening. Hello to Hamilton in North Carolina, Angel M. We hope she's doing much better. She wasn't feeling so great on Saturday. And we hope that she's recovered and now on top of it, not under the weather. I see she's already made contact. We will find out from her shortly. Good evening to Stacy, Boy in Albert Strat. Hello to Clyde, Helene in Victoria, British Columbia. Goeienaand. Hello to Auntie Mary LaRue, Josh. Good evening to Bernie, Peppy and Adam. Goeienaand and Robin and Bianca. Robin's been putting me under pressure. DJ, why haven't you gone to see Michael Jackson yet? Because Robin, ex-Piesach, she said, just keep one night show and go and work and go watch the movie. Okay, Robin, excited. So one of the nights when you find I'm not here and there's no word from me, I'm sitting in the movies watching Michael Jackson, okay? As per Robin's instructions, good evening to Bianca. Hello to the teddy bear, Claudette, Mr. and Mrs. Bailey. Mrs. Bailey is a Leon Bidais. Mr. Bailey is working. The entire Extreme crew are still working. And will hopefully be ending their shift soon. Good evening to Heather, Durell, Lizanne, Kian, and Nia Fortein. Aline, Elena, Aiden, and Aviana in Rivoli. A very good evening. And hello to all of you silent listeners out there, people who choose not to talk to us. They say, nia. 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

14 degrees in Johannesburg, dropping to a low of 9 overnight. 24 in Columbus, dropping to a low of 11. 24 in North Carolina as well, dropping to a low of 14. 20 in Munich, dropping to a low of 13. 20 in Port Shepstone, dropping to a low of 13. 15 in Van Reinsdorp, dropping to a low of 12 overnight. Stacy would like to hear the song Onoso Bejo, song by Matthias Damasio. Okay, Stacy, ek vra weer. Is dat fout met die vater daar? The Teddy Bear says, morning, DJ Extreme. Morning, 11:21 this morning. Just checking in on this hot Tuesday, summer's winter morning. Winter's morning. Please, can you play Breaking of My Heart, feature Avon Matthias, Day by Day, Shakatek, Shakata. No, it's Shakatek, Day by Day. Love Your Smile by Shanice. Thank you, Mos, the Teddy Bear. Welcome terug, Teddy Bear. Welcome terug. So glad to see you, Siso. The Fafi Queen says, good evening. Please send my condolences to the Sircott family on the passing of Warren. May his soul rest in peace and rise in glory. Please play Goodbye by Lionel Richie and I Know by Tom Jones. Thank you, the Fafi Queen. Ons Mark Sofei, and our condolences go out to the Sircott family from all of us here on the Extreme Junction as well.

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dedicated to the passing of Warren Sercot from the Faf Queen. Ida says, good evening, TJ Extreme, and all the Coffee View listeners. Ida from Corrie. Please play Hey Jude by the Beatles. Ida's also saying, there's a problem with this signal. I will let management know in the next couple. Ida, you stick around. I will try and get this thing sorted out for you. We don't want anyone having signal issues. We'll monitor, and I will get them to check it out. Stay tuned. Let's continue with the music while we try and fix the signal problems, and then we get back to more messages.

Billie Jean, Michael Jackson. Die geest is nou daar. Ek moet, out of curiosity, have to go and see the movie. Okay, Robin, are you listening to me? Robin, are you paying attention? Belinda says, good evening, Mrs. Extreme, and all Coffee View listeners, and good evening, DJ Extreme. Hello, Belinda. Welcome to the show. Glad to have you here with us on this lekker Tuesday evening. Angel M is in the house. She says, good evening to you, DJ Extreme, and a lovely evening to all of the listeners. Would it be possible to request all these tracks for tonight, provided there is enough time? Rotten Sin, Housebroken, Ayana Lee, Just to Be With You, Blue Eyed Soul, Always Alone, The Harmony Sessions, You Won't Have to Wonder, Isaac B. Cole, Heaven Gave Me You, Timeless 70s, The 60-Year-Old Kid, Jackson Blue, Thanks a Million, and A Big Hug. I take it. Without having been told that Angel M is feeling on top of it, feeling much better, we would assume, based on the playlist. And I'm sure we can make a plan and drop all of them in there for you, Angel M. You just stick around, I'll sort it out. Mandy B. say, well, good evening, DJ Extreme. And Junction Family. Hello, Mandy B. Hoe gaan het daar in Van Rijnstor? Ons hoop alles is big fijn. En dat ons van jou weer gaan hoor in termen van jou keuze van muziek. Good night.

super, super cool. That is just deep and lekker. It's that kind of music you just listen to and you can drift off into a little trance of your own, don't you think? I think so. Sessions on the Green, Isaac B. Cole, as requested by Angel M, who is feeling on top of the world this week. Track title, You Won't Have to Wonder. Bayaleka, Bayaleka. Connie's in the house. She says, good evening, TJ Extreme. Good evening to all of the Extreme and Coffee Fee listeners. Evening to Greg and Elaine. Please, will you play In My Life by the Beatles? Okay, double play Beatles coming up, Connie. Clyde says, evening, TJ Extreme. Family and crew, trust you guys are well. No request tonight, just signing the register. Away, the mysterious Lady L. Wombrot, Hamilton, my cousins Ruby, Greg, Lana, Lance, Leanne, and all of the Junction family. Fanaf, Clyde, welcome terug. Heather says, good evening to you, DJ Extreme. Have a blessed evening. Thank you, Heather. And to you and your entire clan as well. We wish you all a blessed evening. Priscilla says, DJ, can you please play for me George Benson, New Day? Thank you. I certainly can, Priscilla. You stick around, I'll sort it out. Shala says, good evening, DJ. Hope you had a blessed day. Love to my mom. Enjoy the evening, everyone. A request for my mom, please play Brenda Fassie, Pulindlela. Happy birthday to my husband, Patrick, for yesterday. Happy belated birthday, Patrick. From my mom and I, wishing him God's richest blessings. A special birthday message to my granddaughter, turning 10 tomorrow, my beautiful princess, double digits. Whoop, whoop. Please play Michael Jackson's Billie Jean. Thanks so much. Well, that was on the playlist already, and that's why you're saying thanks, DJ. Shala, you're most welcome. And if there's another Michael Jackson track you'd like, or any other track, please let me know. We could drop it in there for you, by all means, considering that there was a birthday yesterday, and there's one tomorrow. What does Patrick like? Can we not play a track for him, Shala? Shala, how can you now skip arme Patrick off? Wat gaan aan in die huis, man? Come on, Shala, give us give us a track for Patrick as well. Shala, ek wag vir jou.

We've got a double play Beatles coming up. Hey Jude, after this, welcome back. This is Coffee Fee FM and this is DJ Extreme. It's a minute past nine. You're on the dial. Hopefully you're just chilling, relaxing and listening to the good music. That's all. That's all required of you. On Broadway, Marag Extreme, family. Hoe gaan daar? 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Robin is in die huis, sê, hey DJ, I know, I'm late, I'm so sorry. I was still working, man. My mom said, you already played Michael Jackson, but can you maybe play Human Nature, please? And yes, go watch the movie. You see this kind of pressure. Ah, Human Nature coming up for Robin. Goodness gracious. Renee say, evening, Mr. H, an extremist. Sure, my moog is moog. 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My goodness, hy sal dink, alles is opgelos. 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Ons sal jou geselskap hou vir die rest van die aand, tot en met jy klaas. Jammer oor die watersituasie. Shella says, you rock my world, Michael Jackson, goes out to both Patrick and my princess. And they will add Human Nature to it as well. How about that? Bernie's ook in die ACC. Good evening, DJ. Mrs. Extreme, and all the extremists near and far, greetings to Robin and Bianca. Happy belated birthday to Patrick for yesterday. Happy hope shall I spoil him rotten. Happy birthday to Jalen for tomorrow, 10 years. Whoop, whoop. Yep, Jalen. 10 years, double digits, girl. Double digits starting tomorrow. Let's continue with the Beatles. This is the Extreme Junction. And this is A. Jude from the Beatles. Hey.

stevige track. That song reminds me of a late uncle who used to, unfortunately, for most people, will spoil it. Used to sing it when he was drunk and walking in the street, singing Hey Jude, him and his brother, both uncles. Used to get gesaip and then walk down the street when it was safe, when you could do that, back in Fitas. For those who know where Fitas is, Beju, we grew up there, lived there. They would get drunk, walk down the road singing the song. And I know exactly, it was him. May his soul rest in peace. He's probably watching me and saying, you see, he's talking about me again. Altijd, my worm. Our condolences go out to Renee. She's busy baking and getting ready for the memorial tomorrow night for her sister-in-law. This track goes out to Renee. We hope that she finds the strength and patience.

Luna Azul. Absolutely sensational, stunning, mesmerizing voice. I've been listening to this for days, and I tell you, there's another track of hers that's just too lekker. I will play it a little later. Let's continue with the music. And the time now, 22 minutes past 9. If we have time tonight, I'll definitely drop it in. Raquel's in the house. She says, good evening, DJ Extreme, and all the Kofifilanders. Hoe gaan het met jalla? Bunny says, we all have one of those uncles, DJ. Yes, we all must have one of those uncles. If you don't have an uncle that used to sing Beatles songs when they were drunk, there's something wrong with you. You grow up differently, different to the rest of the people. I had two uncles that used to do that simultaneously. Two brothers.

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the late TK with Somewhere Over the Rainbow. 2 minutes past 10 here on the Extreme Junction. This is DJ Extreme. It's Tuesday night. We're getting ready for Thursday night's theme. And as you've seen, I've sent the banner out already, the poster. We're doing Dionne Warwick and or Gladys Knight. So, you know the drill. Send it. Steer at Summer Fanant, 083-303-2794. You can send them tonight. We start queuing them up for you. Right. I say we. Exalted we. But it's just me here in the studio. I'll queue it up for you. While the other tracks are playing, I will be queuing up Thursday's playlist. So if you want your stuff played early, then send it in Summer Now. Blair and Geskakel. We continue with the music. This is The Extreme Junction. This is DJ Extreme.

Welcome back. This is the Extreme Junction, and this is DJ Extreme. It's Tuesday night, 15 minutes past 10, here on Kofifi FM 97.2. We continue with the music. There are several

people. Several. There's tons of people already typing, putting together their playlist request for Thursday night's theme. Gladys Knight and or Dionne Warwick, you receive the poster. You know what to do. The number remains the same. 0833032794 is where you can send it to. Start tonight if you have to, and or tomorrow throughout the day, anytime. Just make sure you've got it in before Thursday night.

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1: As requested by the teddy bear himself. I hope you're still tuned in and listening to us. That's Shanice with I Love Your Smile. Trish has joined us. She says, good evening, DJ Extreme and the team. Just done working. Please mark me present. Better late than never. I agree. Please can you play for me any song of TP and Baby My Heart by Carl Anderson. Thanks, Trish. Trish, we can hook it up for you. You stick around and glad to see you've joined us after your shift. That is super awesome. Remember, I promised you Luna Azul, another track that I listened to today and yesterday. And this one just slams. Blend Geskakel.

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0: The old Solomon Burke cried to me, covered by Mark Broussard. A sterling, sterling job. Half of the Extreme crew are back in the office. We thank them for their sterling work today and wish them safe travels home. We're waiting for the other half of the crew to arrive. In the meantime, I'll keep you entertained. There's messages coming in here, plenty. Got to be careful now, we don't mess up the requests for Thursday. Angel M says, the best, that is Luna Azul, I ever on my playlist after hearing Butterflies. Thanks for a brilliant artist. Always, always my pleasure. Glad to hear and know that people out there, all of you, enjoy the new artists that we bring. And it's not just me. Everybody does. Angel M is one of them too, bringing new artists to the Extreme Junction. Smack it, stick, and let's continue the music. We've got Taylor Dane, and then we've got some Jamali. The time now, 17 minutes to 11.
1: I've heard people say that too much of anything is not good for the baby, but

Connie says, awesome. My two favorite ladies' songs. Thank you, DJ Extreme. The music was super hot tonight. Thank you for playing my request. Good night till Thursday evening. Connie, you take care, and we catch up on Thursday. Looking forward to seeing your selection. Angel M says, tonight was a gorgeous selection of songs. The listeners truly have a real gift for musical storytelling, and that includes me. Lols. Yes, yes, Angel M, definitely. Good night, DJ Extreme, and all still awake. A pleasant, peaceful night's sleep to all. Nighty-night. Angel M, with a banging sense of humor, too. I'm not going to go through the other messages, because there in those messages are already Thursday's selection. So we continue the music. The time now, 12 minutes to 11. Blaine Davayelas, do not fall asleep. I urge you to wait another 12 minutes with me, Blaine Geskakel.

It's always just a love thing here on the Extreme Junction. That's the Whispers. Time for me to skedaddle and get out of the studio. The other half of the Extreme crew are on their way back to the office. Safe travels, boys. And you're like Kenny rules. Hanna, Obi Stierville. Nerens Anasni. Mandy B says, good night, DJ Extreme, and everyone still awake. An awesome choice for Thursday. Renee say, nighty night. Renee, like a slap. And start the Mary Memorial Mora. Ons heart and mind is by you. Shala says, hello DJ, a request for Dionne Warwick. Shala, that's for Thursday. That's for Thursday. We'll keep it over for Thursday. She says, good night, sweet dreams. Thank you, Shala. And to you too. Folks, please take care. Have yourselves a lekker banging Wednesday. Please look after yourself and keep warm. Yes, there's a lot of people walking around with the snuffles, so please. Take all the necessary precautions. We catch up again on Thursday night, same place, same time. From my family and I, we bid you all a pleasant evening further. Sweet dreams, stay warm, and good night.

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0: 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Slap social level. Anna, where you converse?
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Some say the main reason that Tokyo was removed as Minister of Human Settlements was because Kent was out housing the citizens, so he had to go. Others say if he had a similar name, his name would not even be Tokyo. It would be Japan. Ladies and gentlemen, he is the Godzilla of DJs. Godzilla Kent. Love this boy.

0: legendary. Ultimix at 6 on 5FM. His name is DJ Kent. He's been looking after you every single Friday for the last... It'll be 8 years in July. And I think we have him on the line, Kent. Do we? Kent.
1: Hello?
0: Brother man, how you doing?
1: I'm good, and you?
0: Yo. How are you feeling, my man? How are you feeling?
1: Yeah. It's been 8 years, and yeah, it's been an awesome 8 years, and it's over.
0: A lot has happened in your career over the last... I've known you 11, 12 years?
1: Yeah, 12 years.
0: What's been the greatest milestone for you in the last 11, 12 years?
1: I think maybe the Kymphonic album, or having the Kymphonic song in your... I think it was the Fresh House Flavor. I can't remember which one.
0: Oh, Definition of House. Yes.
1: Yeah, Definition of House, yeah.
0: Oh, yes, that's where the madness started, ne?
1: Yeah.
0: Look at you now. I was at the airport the other day. I saw a brand new car. I'm like, I'm sure that's Ken's car.
1: No.
0: My man, what's happening? What's next? I mean, your album is still doing well. The Weeknd, in my opinion, one of the hottest house albums to come out in a very long time. What else are you working on?
1: Thank you. Obviously, I'm going to begin better things after the Ultimate.
0: Yes.
1: At least this is an opportunity I'll get to, you know, show me what else I can do besides just the Ultimate.
0: Yes.
1: And yeah, it's been like we've got 3 hours since being on the Ultimate. And yeah, so we're planning something else for the rest of this year. But you can just follow me on Twitter or just follow me on Facebook. And yeah, and I'll just keep people posted on what's to come.
0: Follow at DJ Kent SA. I love you, my dog, and you kick ass, my man. Keep it up.
1: No, thank you so much, and I'd like to thank the whole Fresh Drive team as well for having me on the show and for all the support and everyone who's tuned in and showed their support. Thank you so much.
0: All right, dog.
1: Okay.
0: And that was DJ Kent. If you don't know where you can find us from Monday, we're going to be doing breakfast between 5 and 8 in the morning. And you can catch Poppy on your radio between 10 a.m. and 1 p.m. I think we need to make one more call. Are we winning? Yes, no? Yeah, we need to make this call. I think it would be an incomplete Fresh Drive goodbye if we didn't make this phone call. If I'm in Port Elizabeth, I'll see you at Club Shakes tonight. Should be a hot party. Kahisho.
2: Yeah, Freshers. Yeah, how are you, Freshers?
0: My man, you've been calling me for 8 years. It's my turn to torment you, brother.
2: Yeah, my man. Thanks. If you acknowledge my first in this first in the whole South Africa, I'm the number one caller on the Fresh Drive.
0: My man, even your woman was saying your fingers are very fast. I didn't ask you what she meant. I just said, okay, if you say so. My man, a lot has happened in your life over the last 8 years.
2: Yes.
0: Tell us about it quickly.
2: My man, recently, Brazil for the carnival in March, now in February. And I remember 2007 when I started calling in on the Fresh Drive.
0: Yeah.
2: The first woman that who welcomed me, it was Mama Catherine. That's where the name came from, Mama Cat, because she was so awesome to me, Fresh. She was like a mom to me. That is why I'm calling her Mama Fresh, Mama Catherine. And Poppy Nshongwane, me and Poppy, yeah.
0: Yeah, you guys never quite got to...
2: Yeah, sure, indeed. Date. Yeah, I have to be honest. Me and Poppy, we had a fight while Angel was in for her. We are standing in for her. So, yeah, me and Poppy, but I'm cool with it. I mean, she's good and fresh. So, I don't know that she...
3: We never fought.
2: I don't know, Poppy. Are you still a hater? Because you're still blocking me on Twitter.
0: No, I will defend Poppy on Twitter. Poppy blocked you because you were harassing everyone on Twitter.
3: Dude, yeah, and you harassed me the most. You harassed me the most.
2: No, I said sorry on National Radio Pop.
3: It's okay. We're going to miss you. Shop for everything.
0: You know what I need to do? I need to big you up for giving every single person a nickname that stuck. People on the street call me Fresher's dog.
3: Yufonza.
0: They call you Fonic Yufonza. They call Catherine Mama Kev. You're a legend. Dude, we appreciate your love, your support, and you're harassing us for 8 years. And all the best with whatever it is you're up to right now.
2: And now, Fresh, I'm going to Los Angeles for the race. I've won the competition of race. I'm going up between 2 until up to 29. I'm going to Los Angeles.
0: What?
2: Yeah, I'm busy doing the visa now. Just the documents.
0: What?
2: Nice to be together. Yeah.
0: My man, big up. Keep hustling. I think the reason you keep winning all these trips is because you push. You push what you believe in.
2: And I push. I go on the street, I pick up the caps on the, and there's a unique number, and I buy a lot of airtime, obviously. Yeah.
0: So you drink and you phone a lot, eh?
2: I phone a lot, I SMS a lot.
0: And you drink a lot. Yeah.
2: And the Fresh drivers, please follow Takish on Twitter. He's on Twitter at Takisho5FM.
0: My dog, like I said, thank you for everything, my man. You're memorable, and I'll never forget you on the Fresh Drive. Hopefully, we'll hear you in the morning from next week.
2: Yeah, that only if me and Kuvesh, that only if Kuvesh is not a hater anymore. Yeah, maybe I'll call him.
0: All right, my man. Thanks, Kakisho.
2: I
0: never thought I'd ever call Kakisho, but there you go. There you have it. It would be an incomplete show without calling Kakisho. Have a good
2: and
0: weekend.
2: And Fresh.
0: Yeah.
2: Yeah, thanks, man. Thanks for the call. I mean, a well-respected man like you that has powers calling Kakisho.
0: What powers?
2: I mean, dog. Thanks.
0: What powers? You talk like a 10 green and I go, I guess it's not.
2: Fresh, my man.
0: Those
2: you
0: are
2: know
0: powers.
2: What I'm talking about. Fresh. Come on, dog.
0: My man, have a good weekend and tell your mother we said hi.
2: Yeah, she's here.
0: No, tell her. No, I don't want to speak to your mother because we're going to speak to her.
2: Yeah, I know.
0: Like,
2: yeah.
0: Your mother is like you. She talks, so.
2: Yeah, she's so rude.
0: Kakisho, take care, my dog. It's time for 5FM Sport with Duran and then Beats by Demand in the mix straight after this. 5FM to the power of five. What you got, dude?
4: Oh, the Sharks, they beat the Rebels 22-16 to keep their place at the top of the Super Rugby combined log. Earlier, the Blues thrashed the Reds 44-14. It all continues tomorrow. 6:35, Crusaders Brumbies. 9:35, Chiefs Lions. 11:40, Tars Canes in Sydney. Stormers Highlanders, Cape Town at 3 and 5 past 5. Bulls Cheetahs in Pretoria. They round it all off there for you. The Box Sevens, they face a daunting task at the Glasgow Sevens, where they are paired in the same group as New Zealand. The Kiwis lead the Blitzbokke by 7 points with 2 legs remaining. The men in green, green and gold. They start against Portugal 13:20 tomorrow before playing Samoa 16:26 and then finish in a grueling day against the Kiwis at 19:37. Kaizer Chiefs, they take on Wits in the Nedbank Cup semi-finals tomorrow at 3 p.m. before Maritzburg United takes on Orlando Pirates at 8:15. And of course, the English Premier League title race will be spread over 3 days this weekend with Man City in action tomorrow, Chelsea on Sunday, and leaders Liverpool on Monday. So this is how it looks. Everton Man City at 6:30. That's tomorrow. Then on Sunday, Chelsea versus Norwich at the Bridge at 5. And then on Monday, Crystal Palace versus Liverpool, Selhurst Park at 9 p.m. Duran Collett, 5FM Sport.
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0: FM. Some say it is no coincidence that he shares a DJ name with Superman. Others say he's many a DJ's kryptonite. All that we know is that he's fly. Ladies and gentlemen, DJ Kent.
1: Last night I had a vision of a disco in the sky. I saw angels and saints dancing together. Like a mystical dream, it clouded my mind. But I remembered to move. I remembered that groove. I remember.

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Well, maybe you're here. Have you come into the light? Come on, come a little closer. And come into the light before it's too late. Yeah, before it's too late. It's too late. Too late. 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

0: drugs, I tell you. There's no way you can be sober and do this. There's no way. You know, you know what the beautiful thing is?
1: Yeah.
0: Get to a gig, give Kent 3 to 4 decks, and he'll do exactly what he just did here.
1: Yeah.
0: That's all you've got to do.

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But I don't know about that. As many times as we've loved and we've shared love and made love, it doesn't seem to me like it's enough. It's just not enough, baby.

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Nobody but you.

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But I don't know about that. As many times as we've loved and we've shared love and made love, it doesn't seem to me like it's enough. It's just not enough, baby.

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couldn't dance. You didn't even want me around. And now I'm back to let you know I can really shake 'em down.